0: dying of heat exhaustion in huge numbers because, of course, the facilities that they're stored in, these intensive facilities, are not air conditioned. It wouldn't be cost effective. So these animals are literally baking to death in the heat. So there are terrible animal welfare issues. And just apart from the weather, there's huge animal welfare issues to be considered in this.
1: Okay, but how does that fit in with abolishing the Irish Department of Agriculture?
0: Right, okay. So to stay with the Danes for a minute, they have done away with the Department of Agriculture in Denmark, and they've replaced it with a new Ministry of Nature and Animal Welfare. So the Department of Agriculture, the Minister of Agriculture in Denmark is gone, right? And the functions have been divided among other departments. And the idea here really is we need to move away from what we have in Ireland. We have a Department of Agriculture and CHAGAS, which is the State Agricultural Research Agency, both of which are effectively captured by the agri-industrial lobby. They're out branches of that lobby. They've controlled it to the extent, for example, CHAGAS, which benefits to nearly 200 million euros a year in taxpayer funding. CHAGAS is essentially a livestock research organization. That's all they're interested in because, guess what, that's their mandate as they see it, is to simply push one model. What we should, of course, have instead of CHAGAS is we should have an agricultural research agency that is sending their best people off to look to Denmark, to Holland, all around the world, to look at the best models that are most suitable for our changing climate.
1: And you would replace the Department of Agriculture with?
0: Yeah. In my modest proposal here for Ireland is that we replace the Department of Agriculture and CHAGAS with the Department of National Food Security. Because let's kind of get right back to brass tacks. The reason, for example, that vast amounts of money is transferred, and rightly so, from the European Union into the agriculture sector through the CAP is food security. After the Second World War, the big issue in Europe was starvation and hunger. So we've been incredibly successful in securing our food supplies within Europe, but in many respects, we've been too successful. And we now come out the other side, and we've got to come up with a model that is sustainable, that allows food production to match the needs of the population and is also environmentally friendly. So what we have instead are industrialized food processes, like we've seen in Denmark, like we see here in Ireland, that are not delivering food security. So in the case of Ireland, Matt, we are unbelievably exposed to any kind of a major downturn. For example, interruption to our sea lanes, which would lead to not just our supermarket shelves emptying, but also food shortages for our animals, because they too are dependent on imported feeds and imported chemical fertilizers, a million tons a year to make that green grass grow.
1: Very quickly, does this mean, would you like to see a sort of halving even more of the national herd of cattle? Would you like to see us export far, far less, give up the jobs that we have that people depend on in the agri sector?
0: Well, for example, I'm just back from Holland where I looked at some of these things, and they have a horticulture sector that produces about 38 billion euros a year, and they do it on a fraction of the land used by livestock here in Ireland. Their horticulture sector alone, Matt, employs more people, full-time and part-time, than the entire Irish agriculture industry. So the thing is, our current agriculture model, the livestock one, is there's very little employment in it. The average age of farmers in Ireland is now heading for, I think, 59 to 60. We need a new model. We need to get young farmers in. We need to pivot sharply towards vegetables and towards fruit production here in Ireland. And I think the land use, and by the way, in addition to the Just Transition Commission, we also had a government land use report that's saying the same thing.
1: John Gibbons, thank you.
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0: On The Last Word, Brian Lloyd gave us his verdict on Christopher Nolan's epic, The Odyssey.
1: In this film, Ithaca is a civilization that is on the verge of collapse because it's had no leader, because the people have forgotten the golden rule of treat others as you want to be treated and stuff. So there's just so much depth, there's so much layers to it. On top of that, it is an incredible spectacle. There is such care and precision put into action set pieces. The way that Christopher Nolan does all the special effects, it's done in a very kind of tactile way. When you see the Cyclops coming out of the cave and stuff, like, it looks so real.
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1: And we want you to take us wherever you go. 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
1: In this film, Ithaca is a civilization that is on the verge of collapse because it's had no leader, because the people have forgotten the golden rule of treat others as you want to be treated and stuff. So there's just so much depth, there's so much layers to it. On top of that, it is an incredible spectacle. There is such care and precision put into action set pieces, the way that Christopher Nolan does all his special effects. 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When you see the Cyclops coming out of the cave and stuff, like, it looks so real.
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1: In this film, Ithaca is a civilization that is on the verge of collapse because it's had no leader, because the people have forgotten the golden rule of treat others as you want to be treated and stuff. So there's just so much depth, there's so much layers to it. On top of that, it is an incredible spectacle. There is such care and precision put into action set pieces. The way that Christopher Nolan does all the special effects, it's done in a very kind of tactile way. When you see the Cyclops coming out of the cave and stuff, like, it looks so real.
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0: Good morning, I'm Quisha Conley. In Britain, the new leader of the Labour Party says he'll unveil his first cabinet ministers on Monday after officially becoming Prime Minister. Andy Burnham has pledged to usher in what he calls the biggest change in British politics for 40 years, with more power handed to local communities. The former Greater Manchester Mayor says he's still finalising his top team and won't be rushed into announcing appointments before taking office.
1: I've set out really clearly what I intend to do in this role. I have a plan, I've laid it out, and then I will announce those on Monday. You know, people want everything earlier these days and there's lots of speculation, but that's the orderly way to do it.
0: Kuwait's military says it's actively intercepting Iranian missile and drone strikes. Tehran's army announced it was targeting US military sites in the country in retaliation for a seventh consecutive night of American attacks. Former UK Deputy Ambassador to Iran, Matthew Gould, says the ambiguity of the deal to end the war is partly to blame for the escalation.
2: The Iranians thought that they were allowed to impose maritime protocols and tolls on shipping going through. The Americans didn't think that, so when the Iranians pressed on, tension grew.
0: And Ardmore Studios says the death of Brenda Fricker is a profound loss to Ireland's film community. The company, which hosts film productions, described the Oscar winner, who passed away yesterday at the age of 81, as a true giant of Irish acting. In a career spanning more than five decades, Brenda starred in The Field, The Snapper, as well as her Academy Award-winning role as Mrs. Brown in My Left Foot. CEO of Ardmore Studios, Elaine Geraghty, says the film's success helped put Ireland on the global stage.
3: My Left Foot was filmed in Ardmore way back in 1989, and it's part of the archive, it's part of the legacy and the history of Ardmore. Indeed, many crew members that still work and are in and out in various productions still talk about that. So it was filmed there in 1989, and then of course, amazing, 1990, Brenda Fricker won the Oscar along with Daniel Day-Lewis. I mean, Ardmore was packed to the rafters, there was a huge party.
0: And that's your news for now.
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8: Good morning, I'm Robbie Dowling. Rory McIlroy and Shane Lowry will both be hoping to reduce the gap to leader Lucas Herbert when they begin their third rounds at the Open. McIlroy improved his prospects of winning a second claret jug yesterday as he went around in 67 to move on to 1-under. Shane Lowry's solid form continued as he carded a 2-under par round of 68 to leave him on 3-under at the halfway stage. Herbert is on 8-under par. The penultimate game at the World Cup takes place tonight. Following their semi-final defeats midweek, France and England must pick themselves up for their third place playoff encounter. Kickoff is at 10 p.m. The All-Ireland Ladies Football Championship semi-finals are set for later today. At 3:15, Armagh and Galway go head-to-head at Glennon Brothers Pierce Park. FBD Semple Stadium is the venue for the other last four clash as Dublin go up against Kerry. Throw-in is set for 5:15 in Turles. The second round of the FAI Cup continues this afternoon. There are five games down for decision, with the standout tie coming between Janesborough and Sligo Rovers at 4:30. And Kimi Antonelli was fastest in yesterday's practice at the Belgian Grand Prix. The Mercedes driver and world championship leader will be hoping to secure pole position for Sunday's race when qualifying gets underway at 3 o'clock this afternoon. To access three free Off The Ball podcasts a month, download the Goal Out app now.
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9: Dry and mostly clear tonight with just light to moderate northerly breezes. Lows of 9 to 14 degrees.
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10: Welcome back. It is time for us to have a look at the last word on TV and streaming. Elaine Burke is here in studio with me. How are you, Elaine?
11: Good, good.
10: Joe Shea, I believe the heat in Cork is getting to you.
11: Yeah, I'm feeling a little bit, my brain's a little cooked at this stage. It's 27 degrees again here today, so if I sound a little dopey, you'll have to forgive me.
10: That's understandable. It's 1 degree away from the melting point of an Irish person, so we're getting close to that 28 degrees where it all goes wrong. But let's have a look at loads of things we need to talk about here. The Emmy nominations came out tail end of last week. So, Elaine, the pit and hacks very much kind of at the forefront of these.
12: Absolutely. They have a slew of nominees between them. There's not a category they are valid for that they're not nominated in, and very interestingly in the supporting actress nominees, so the Pitt is for the drama category and Hacks for the comedy category, they each have most of all of the nominees in those categories. There's four actresses from the Pitt up for supporting actress in drama, and there's five guest actresses in a comedy from Hacks, all up for in that category. So that's categories they might just have sewn up. But then obviously outstanding drama for the Pitt, they're up against things like Slow Horses, Paradise, The Diplomat, The Gilded Age, and A Night of the Seven Kingdoms, which is filmed up north here. And for comedy, it's Hacks' fifth and final season. They've won the comedy award before. Jean Smart has won the Best Actress in a Comedy category 4 out of her 5 nominations. She could make it a clean sweep of 5. And there's a very good chance she will, because it was a very, very strong last season. But for Outstanding Comedy, they're up against the 4th season of The Bear, not the final season that just came out. They're up against the all-new show Margot's Got Money Troubles, which Dervla Walsh, the Irish director, is an executive producer of. And it's a fantastic new show. They're up against Nobody Wants This, which is from Netflix, Only Murders in the Building, Shrinking, Widow's Bay, which was also one of the strongest debut shows of the year. So it'd be interesting to see if they give the Swan Song Award to Hacks, which did have an amazing final season, or maybe they'll award one of these great newcomers in that category. So yeah, some interesting stuff there.
10: Yeah, one thing that stood out for me, Joe, was just the sheer amount of HBO. So we've mentioned 2 HBO shows there are completely dominating. So they've got 123 nominees in all, and Netflix have got 111. So at this stage, you're looking at probably 2 of the giants in the creation space at the moment and in the streaming space. And clearly what they're creating is resonating with the critics here as well.
11: It is, but it's also happening against a backdrop of huge, probably the most uncertain time ever for people like HBO, if you're working for them, because we have Paramount Skydance, of course, looking to take over Warner Bros. Discovery, who own HBO. We're seeing Sky, you know, last week we talked about Sky taking over ITV, or a large part of their business. And now this week we're talking about BBC and Channel 4. There have been talks between those two public service broadcasters in the UK about creating a sovereign, what they're calling a sovereign British streaming platform. So, yeah, I mean, like, on the surface, this is a chance for everybody kind of in the business to celebrate at the Emmys in September. And it's a big night. It's glamour and glitz and all that kind of stuff. But you also have the looming kind of specter of AI. Coming more and more into this creative area as well, with like people talking about fully AI movies and drama series happening. So the prestige, the people behind these prestige dramas, they're not immune from what's happening in the wider media sphere. So it's very strange times. Very, very strange times indeed.
10: Yeah, like the reality is, Lynn, I would prefer to be paying fewer subscriptions for everything to be on 1 or 2 things. But the reality of it is, there's a certain sadness, as Joe has mentioned, the fact that like a load of these old prestige networks are now just all being amalgamated and all brought into one under a few different banners.
12: Yeah, the concentration of power that brings as well. So Joe alluded there to that Sky potential takeover of ITV, which hasn't been approved yet, and it's probably going to take a really long time before we know if that is actually going to go ahead, because there are question marks over what that means for competition in the UK market, especially if what's happening in the States affects it, because Sky's owner company may end up having that Sky division being owned by something like Netflix, and then their argument of trying to compete with Netflix kind of falls flat. So there's so many moving parts to what's happening right now in this media environment. But I mean, thankfully for us as viewers, there's no shortage of shows coming out and being developed, that's for sure. But sometimes what it also means is that you're getting shows being developed in a very, very different way. They are commissioned completely upfront and filmed upfront and then dumped to be watched in a bingeable cycle. And then that means that they really actually have a short lifespan for a lot of them. You know, you watch them all within a week and then people are over it and they're on to the next thing. And I don't think that actually really helps build the industry or build people's reputations and things like that. And I'm not a big binge watcher myself, so I don't really enjoy watching things that kind of way. We also then have these big gaps between seasons. So like, I'm waiting for season 3 of Severance. We waited for such a long time, season 2 of Severance. And like, that's a big prestige show that they film everything up front, and they have these massive actors involved in it as well. Like these A-list stars coming into the TV sphere.
10: And as a consumer of it, the killer was, I watched the first season of that as a binge. Then I waited because I was one of those idiots who waited until it was really popular, and then a friend of mine said, "Like, you got to go watch this." And I went, "Okay, fair enough." And I persevered with it, and my mind was fried at different times in the first season, particularly. And then I was waiting for season 2 to happen, and I watched season 2 basically happen in virtually real time, where I consumed a few episodes at a time. And now it feels like I've been waiting for episode 3 forever, and I almost don't thank myself for the fact that I binged the first season and most of the second season pretty quickly.
12: Yeah, I don't think it's a great way to support an industry going forward. And it's also why you see massive losses as well. They're banking so much on something that they filmed up front to do well, to gather an audience within a week of posting, as if it's an opening weekend of a film or something like that. And TV doesn't really work like that. So then you have shows that actually do pick up that audience, kind of a cult following after the fact, but they've already been cancelled or not renewed for a new season. So there's that. And then people are actually wary of committing to new shows because of that. The cycle as well. It's really chronic in Netflix particular. I think people are becoming very wary of picking up new Netflix shows as a viewer because they're not sure if they're actually going to stick around long enough to have a resolution for everything.
10: Who knows about the future of some of these shows? But Joe, we know the future of Patrick Keelty is secure, but his new contract for another year as the Late Late host, and also, I guess, the agreement which is in there as well for any additional potential shows, which means that in relative terms, he's earning more per show than he was on the previous deal. Were you expecting him to be renewed? Were you surprised by him renewed? What was your reaction, John?
11: No, I wasn't surprised really, because I think part of this, it struck me as slightly performative, to be honest, which I thought, I think RTE kind of made a kind of a bit of a song and dance about this in terms of like, well, we're not just going to pay him whatever he wants, because they know the what's going on and the public perception of pay for presenters and all that kind of stuff. There's a load of baggage there. So I think they really kind of played it sort of like, you know, we're not just going to, you're not going to give him a big load of money. And then when I saw the headlines and they said like substantial pay increase, and then it turns out he's getting reportedly an extra 20,000 to 30,000 euros a year, which is probably Graham Norton's cravat budget, to be honest with you. You know, I mean, it's not a lot of money at all in terms of what we're talking about here. It's good for RT because he is a good presenter. Very solid figures on the Late Late Show. Yes, they're going into decline, but still getting 360,000 per episode, which is very, you know, it's still strong in this day and age. So I think, you know, he'll be happy, they'll be happy. There is, of course, the scope for him to kind of do other stuff at RTE, which he can pick up some extra money on. But I think finally, you know, as it's over, the saga is over, so to speak, and now he can get on and they can all get on with doing the next season of The Late Late Show.
10: Yeah, well, when it comes to acquisitions as well, Elaine, we were talking about this before we came on. 4 on Demand is one of those great things at the moment. So you're either side of the border in Northern Ireland, it's okay, work away. Here in the Republic, you can watch things on 4 on Demand because they made it available in that way. The minute that I heard that the BBC were in talks about some kind of acquisition around the streaming, my first concern was the iPlayer is geo-blocked. Don't go geo-blocking our 4OD here.
12: I know. I need my constant feed of Stathless Flats into my life. Otherwise, I don't think I can survive. And if you haven't watched that show, you absolutely can get all of it on 4OD. And I've said this time and time again, I would pay to access iPlayer. And if they did combine BBC streaming capabilities with Channel 4s and outside of the UK charged a fee for it, they could be raking in the deficit that they're facing for their license fee that they're saying that they have a problem with all the time. I don't know why they don't do it. I know so many people who say that they would willingly pay for the BBC's back catalogue, because we're in that position quite often where if you miss something on the BBC, you actually miss it. And like, that's not what we're used to this day and age. We're used to being able to backtrack on things and access things on demand, but with BBC content you can't. And some of their shows are the best shows out there. And I just, it baffles me why they won't do this. But maybe with this new Google executive in charge, ex-Google executive in charge of the BBC, they might come up with some new ideas. They are reportedly in these discussions with Channel 4. I think Channel 4 would still fight to have 4OD free because that's been good for them, good exposure for them. And then they have great Walter Presents content, bringing foreign language content from around Europe into the fold there. So there's a huge opportunity here, I think, for us as viewers.
10: For us as viewers, but Joe, I would think as well for the BBC, if you want to alleviate the pressure on the licence fee, you go and you target the British expats who are elsewhere. You go after the Irish audience. You go after maybe some international audiences that would very happily give you your $9.99 of the iPlayer unlocked.
11: Well, it's apparently the reason why they can't, you know, give people outside of the UK access to iPlayer and all that kind of stuff is it's in their charter that they can only do it for license fee payers. But the Culture Secretary in the UK was saying this just last week that effectively the license fee in the UK is going to go. I mean, that's what they're saying now. It's an outdated, it's not working, less and less people are paying it. A similar debate to what's happening here in Ireland. So the BBC and part of this is, yeah, you're right, the new guy coming in from Google, that's a very strong signal. The BBC is about to go into a radical change, the licensing fee gone. So we might be able, probably will be in a situation soon or soon enough where we will be able to access their shows, where we will be able to kind of pay a subscription fee, so to speak, for the iPlayer. And I'd happily do that because I'm also locked out of Sounds at the moment as well, BBC Sounds, which is fantastic, or at least it was until we get, you know, we're only getting a very watered down version of it now in Ireland. So yeah, big changes again coming for the BBC.
10: Elaine, tell us about the busy week for new shows we have coming up here.
12: There's a lot, and it's all stacked cast in a lot of these as well. So for Prime Video, we've got Ride or Die, which has Octavia Spencer and Hannah Waddingham kind of in this buddy crime caper. Looks fun. That's arriving on 15th of July on Prime Video. Lucky has Anya Taylor-Joy fronting the show. She was made a sensation of at the Queen's Gambit on Netflix, and she's been doing great ones ever since. And this is kind of a crime thriller where she's a con woman who seems to mess up with some kind of heist and gets into trouble with her disappeared husband's mother, Annette Bening. Huge casting there. And Timothy Olyphant plays her criminal father. And I mean, there's nothing I won't watch with Timothy Olyphant in it on screen. He's a delight. And then we have The Hawk, which is Will Ferrell's first kind of him fronting a TV show. He's guest starred on things before, but this is the first like TV show he's fronted. And it's about a golf legend. It looks a bit Happy Gilmore-ish of golf now. It's not a serious kind of show. That's hitting Netflix on 16th of July. And it's Will Ferrell. So he brings along people like Luke Wilson into the cast, and Molly Shannon is going to be alongside him as well. And it looks a bit farcical, crazy, the kind of show you will expect from Will Ferrell. And The Five Star Weekend is coming to Sky and Now TV, also on 16th of July. And this is kind of, if you liked The Perfect Couple, which Nicole Kidman was in recently on Netflix, this is the same writer. The book that's been adapted here is the same writer. And this is starring Jennifer Garner, Regina Hall, Gemma Chan and Chloe Sevigny, all these women on a five-star weekend together trying to cheer up one of the women in that group. So big A-list casts. This is what shows have become now. And you wonder how any kind of indie production can ever compete with all of this. But, you know, that's all hitting this week. You know, summer used to also be a dead zone for television. But because of the weird way cycles have changed now, we have all this flurry of activity in the late stages of July for some reason.
10: And look, I suppose when people are accessing everything on demand, they probably don't mind just pumping content out for content. What have you picked as your pick of the week? And what are you looking forward to, Joe?
11: Well, I'm looking forward to just quickly mention RJ Decker on Disney Plus, because that's, I was a huge, like most 7-year-olds in the 70s in Ireland, I watched a lot of American cop shows like Ironside, Streets of San Francisco, Kojak. My favourite was The Rockford Files. And RJ Decker on Disney Plus this week looks like a kind of an updating of The Rockford Files, a down on his luck private investigator living in a trailer park in Florida. You know, it's a comedy drama, probably more heavily on the drama, a bit dark. But I think RJ Decker, if you're looking for kind of mindless summer fun, that might be a good pick. My actual pick of the week is tonight on BBC Two at 9 p.m. Evolution. Chris Packham is probably the guy most likely to take the crown from David Attenborough, the new David Attenborough, or the successor to David Attenborough. This is a 5-part series on evolution, on the natural history basically, but apparently with a lot of money and done only the way that only the BBC can do. So I'm really looking forward to Evolution, 9 p.m. on BBC Two tonight.
10: And one last one for you, Joe, as our Cork representative in this chat. What do you make of the fact that Roy Keane is now going to be a specialist subject on a mastermind for a contestant? And how would you do if you were doing a Roy Keane round?
11: I would think I would do pretty well if I was doing a Roy Keane round of Mastermind. But it's true. He is, I mean, he's everywhere at the moment, of course, with the World Cup. And, you know, he's kind of on ads on RTV and ads for Sky and stuff like that. But he is going to be a subject on the new Mastermind, which starts tonight, I think, at 7:30 on BBC Two. Mastermind began in 1972, and Roy Keane was a year old then. So, you know, they've both been around for the same time. So it's nice to see the two of them finally come together.
10: Elaine, Joe, many thanks for joining us for the last word on TV and streaming.
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27: And so for those of you with no interest in football, or those who were obsessed with the football but will be returning to the cinema from next Monday evening, we have Brian Lloyd with us to tell us about the much-hyped Christopher Nolan movie, The Odyssey. And we're also going to talk about, well, what Brian regards as the best five Christopher Nolan movies, with which I will be disagreeing with him.
28: Oh, yeah?
27: Some of them.
28: Okay.
27: Yeah, which, you know, yeah. That was going to be
28: yeah, that was
27: going to
28: happen, of course.
27: Okay, but before we get to the five, let's talk about the new one. Mm. Let's hear a clip from the trailer for The Odyssey.
29: Tell me what you remember.
30: A wife? A son?
29: And then what?
30: We won the war. Help me go home.
29: This is a household waiting for a master. I want you to choose me.
31: You think his king is coming back?
29: No, he's not.
31: What would he do if he came back here and find all these suitors in his house?
29: You're pining for a daddy you didn't even know, like some sniveling bastard.
0: Who's looking after your wife and son?
29: Do you see?
0: My dad is coming home.
29: Bringing vengeance. Bringing it all.
1: Let's go!
27: Okay, that's just part of a lengthy trailer, because it's a lengthy movie, O'Brien. I think
2: 3 hours, yeah.
27: Well, 8 minutes short of the 3 hours. But anyway, okay. The big key question, is it any good?
2: It's fantastic. It's the film of the year.
27: It's really?
2: The, 100%.
27: Okay.
2: Film of the year.
27: Why so?
2: The Odyssey is basically the foundational text for all Western storytelling. So when you watch this film and you think about, like, you know, A Rock and a Hard Place, the phrase A Rock and a Hard Place, that comes from the Odyssey. That comes from Scylla and Charybdis when Odysseus is trying to, you know, navigate the straits of this rock and he gets trapped between that and a whirlpool. When we talk about, you know, sailing off into the sunset, that comes from the Odyssey. That comes from his final wish to sail off into the sunset with his
27: wife. You a classical studies expert, are you?
2: I'm actually not. My wife is. She did history and ancient classics. I didn't. But the whole thing of it is, like, even think about something like Star Wars, for example, the idea of, like, you know, the old broken down warrior who is actually this great and powerful thing that no one actually sees, like Yoda or Obi-Wan Kenobi. Again, that's Odysseus at the end of the Odyssey when he returns to Ithaca as an old man and has to hide himself away until he can finally spring out and da-da-da-da-da. So you're watching this film and your initial kind of instinct might be, oh, well, this is just very tropey or it's very cliched, but this is where it comes from. And not only does it honour that legacy and that kind of influence that it's had, it also brings in modern context. So, you know, we were talking about it before, the fact there's a lot of, like, American actors in this and that, you know, people kind of think that that will take it out of, you know, the story and everything. But the thing about the Odyssey is that each time it's interpreted and adapted for a new generation, it speaks to that generation. And what this film is about a soldier who is sent off on a foreign war by a power-mad leader and has lost himself in that war and is trying to find his way home, but in doing so, encounters the consequences of his actions along the way. And I mean, like, does he, like, because if you know your history, or even like your kind of mythology in ancient classics or whatever, the idea is that it was the Iliad, which was the Trojan War, you know, Helen of Troy, the face that launched the thousand ships, Agamemnon and Menelaus set off and fight Achilles and da-da-da-da-da. The Odyssey is what happens afterwards. So, you know, there's a scene in it when Matt Damon is talking to Anne Hathaway, who plays his wife, and he says, you know, this wasn't about Helen of Troy. This was just so Agamemnon could control the trade routes around Sparta and stuff. And it's like, then you think of, like, Strait of Hormuz, and you think of where American kind of interventionism has been in the last 50 years and how that has effectively chained an entire generation of people to war. And what has that actually wrought them? Nothing. Because in this film, Ithaca is a civilization that is on the verge of collapse because it's had no leader, because the people have forgotten the golden rule of treat others as you want to be treated and stuff. So there's just so much depth, there's so much layers to it. But on top of that, it is an incredible spectacle. There is such, you know, care and precision putting into action set pieces. The way that Christopher Nolan does all the special effects, it's done in a very kind of tactile way. When you see the Cyclops coming out of the cave and stuff, like, it looks so real, you know?
27: And this is something presumably that has to be seen in a cinema, in an IMAX. Don't wait for it to come out on television to watch on your big screen at home.
2: No.
27: Get the full experience.
2: Absolutely, absolutely. You have to, there are some films that you just have to be trapped in a room with to really get the full impact. And I know some people will argue and say, oh, well, you know, if I can watch it on TV at home, it should hold up. Of course it will. You know, people watched Oppenheimer over Christmas and still got the full effect of it. But to really kind of experience it as it is meant to be experienced, as cliche as it is, find the biggest screen you can and go see it that way, because that's how it's meant to be seen. And already, I mean, in the US, every single 70mm IMAX screening of it was sold out a year in advance. This is tracking to do something like 200 million on its opening weekend.
27: And I'll come back to that in a second. But what about the performances? Because many of those in the cast are sort of Christopher Nolan favourites, aren't they?
2: Yeah.
27: He's used them in many other movies.
2: Yeah, he has a troupe of actors that he relies upon again and again. And I mean, there are some newcomers in this. I say newcomers to Christopher Nolan. One I would love to single out is Samantha Morton, who people would know from Minority Report, great English actress. She has, I would say, 10 to 12 minutes of screen time in this. She plays the witch Cersei, who has the ability to turn men into animals, essentially. And it is one of the most impactful, terrifying moments in this film. I should preface this as well. I mean, this film is 15As. This is basically a horror. There are, like, this is basically a horror for like 50-60% of the film, you know? Like, they really do have some genuinely unsettling, disturbing moments, particularly this one with Samantha Morton. Like, when you see it coming, it is, ugh, I mean, it's just, it's really kind of gets under your skin, no pun intended. And then, like I say, I mentioned the Cyclops sequence, that's incredibly well done as well. And again, has that terror and that tension that, you know, Nolan has done so well.
27: And particularly because he doesn't use AGI, does he?
2: No, he makes a point of using CGI as little as possible. Now, I would say in this film, there are a lot of special effects, but I mean, I was watching it and I couldn't figure out how he did it. Normally when you watch, like, you know, a Marvel or a DC film or something like that, you can see that it's not actually what it is. But in this, there's something about it that is very, very tactile. It is very tastefully done that you really can't tell whether it's real or not.
27: Okay. If we were putting together the list of the top

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0: Sure.
1: Or a sea shanty?
0: If that's your thing.
1: Or pirate metal.
0: This boat trip is going to be interesting.
2: Don't you love it? Oh, it's so good!
0: It feels good to be Boatyou. 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
3: Most successful directors that we have.
4: Okay, so let's get your top five, okay?
3: Okay.
4: And I notice you don't have one of his earliest movies, which lots of people still love, Memento,
3: yeah,
4: in there.
3: Yeah, and Memento would be...
4: Guy Pearce.
3: Well, Guy Pearce, yeah, and Carrie-Anne Moss and Joe Pantoliano as well. Yeah, if I was to add a six, Memento would be the six. But of his earlier work, I have it in later on, and we'll go through the list. But the
4: Prestige, another one that you don't have, which I absolutely love, is Insomnia.
3: Yeah.
4: From 2002, it was only his third movie, Al Pacino and Robin Williams.
3: Robin Williams, that's right. But I prefer the original one, though. There's a brilliant Norwegian film with Stellan Skarsgård in the role of Robin Williams. And I think it's a much better version of it.
4: I haven't seen that.
3: Yeah, no, it's definitely worth watching. It's not to say that Insomnia isn't good. As American remakes go, it is very, very good.
4: It's the only movie that he directed that he hadn't written.
3: And you can tell as well, like you can see that, like, he's
4: visually
3: it's beautiful. I mean, yeah, it's
4: made me want to visit Alaska. It's pity Alaska's in the United States, so I can't go, but
3: same.
4: There you go.
3: Yeah, but I mean, yeah, it has a very kind of ghostly kind of it's a very visually arresting film for sure. But again, I would recommend people see the original. That is, in my mind, a far better film.
4: Okay, and you don't have Inception in there either.
3: I actually rewatched it recently enough as well, and I thought Inception was like, yeah, it was a big splash at the time, but there's too many kind of potholes in it now. You can just kind of really poke your way through it. It has some great moments in it.
4: DiCaprio's great, isn't it?
3: Yeah, he's good in it, but again, he's just playing like a suave secret agent. It's not anything that, you know, he couldn't kind of do in his sleep, you know, that kind of way. I don't know if the performance is there, as with other films that Nolan has done.
4: Okay, so let's get to your choices. I'm trying to find the numbers that we have.
3: Yeah, I got them here, yeah.
4: What's your number five?
3: Interstellar. I loved Interstellar.
4: I like it.
3: I do too, yeah. And I think the score that Hans Zimmer did for it was terrific. I loved the idea of, you know, taking a big, huge, spacefaring adventure, but then drilling it down into the relationship between a parent and a child.
4: And Matthew McConaughey is very good.
3: Very, very good in it. And just, you know, again, and see, this is it. Like, I mean, compare that with Inception. I mean, I feel like kind of what Leonardo DiCaprio was doing that was like so kind of hidden away. Whereas when Matthew McConaughey is doing it, like, he is just bearing himself out in it. Like, that brilliant scene when he comes back to the ship and he's looking at his messages, because he's been on this planet that has like a huge kind of time gap. And Jessica Chastain is talking to him and he starts bawling and crying. Like, I mean, it's really, really affecting stuff. And again, to make...
4: And Michael Caine was another one of the favourites, Christopher Nolan.
3: Yeah, he's not in The Odyssey, though, I should say, which was a real shame. I was kind of hoping he'd turn up somewhere in it, but he didn't. But I think Interstellar, like, yeah, I mean, sci-fi films like, you know, Ad Astra and Interstellar are put in the same kind of category.
4: Okay, let's actually get a clip from Interstellar. It's a bit of a long one, but I think it sort of emphasises your point about just how emotional a movie this is. This is when Cooper, who is played by Matthew McConaughey, watches back all the messages his children sent throughout the 23 years he was on Miller's planet.
5: Your grandpa. His name's Jesse. I kind of wanted to call him Coop, but no, it says, maybe next time. But Donald says he's already earned the great part, so we just leave it at that.
6: Oh, dear. Say bye-bye, Grandpa. Bye-bye, Grandpa. It's okay.
5: Sorry, it's been a while. It's Jesse and all. Grandpa died last week. We buried him out in the back 40 next to Mom and Jesse, which is where we would have buried you if you'd ever come back. Orf was there at the funeral, and we don't see her that much, but she came for that. You aren't listening to this, I know that.

0: these messages are just drifting out there in the darkness.
1: Lois
0: says that I have to let you go. And so I guess I'll let you go. Wherever you are, Dad. But you're at peace.
2: Interstellar, your number five. No, number four, you've gone for, shall we say, an action movie? Dunkirk,
3: yeah.
2: I mean, this is about the evacuation in the Second World War, 1940, I think.
3: Yeah, Operation Dynamo was called by the Brits, or the Miracle of Dunkirk. So, like, when you compare it to, say, you know, Inception or Interstellar there, the idea is that, you know, Christopher Nolan has really, you know, he is able to kind of grasp an audience and take them somewhere. With Interstellar, it was on this big sentimental journey, but with Dunkirk, it's really about getting into the terror, you know, that sort of way. Like, if you go back and watch Dunkirk, there's actually not a huge amount of dialogue in it, but what it's really about is just the sheer panic of, you know, these British soldiers that were, you know, cut off from the rest of the army, were all just, you know, pushed onto this beach, and then the Luftwaffe is literally bombed them bit by bit.
2: It's spectacular. I mean, spectacular. The only complaint I have... Because he didn't use CGI, the beaches look too sparse of people trying to evacuate. I remember thinking, that looks like way too small a number of people.
3: I suppose, I mean, I've heard that argument. I heard another argument as well, that it was like, you know, it's a bit classist in that, you know, all the officers in it are so kind of calm and collected, where the, you know, the non-commissioned officers and soldiers are all panicking and stuff like that. But,
2: Your number three choice, The Prestige, with Hugh Jackman.
3: Yeah, I love The Prestige. I mean, The Prestige for me...
2: And Christian Bale as well.
3: And Christian Bale as well. Yeah, I mean, it was the first of his kind of post-Batman films that he was... He would do a film in between each kind of Batman film. And it was always an exploration of something that he wanted to get to in that film, but didn't get to in this. The Prestige... Gorgeously well-made film. Michael Caine, I think one of his best performances in his entire career is in this. And like Christian Bale, you know, we think of him now as being kind of really like outre and over the top with his performances. But in this, it's really kind of constructed and layered. A brilliant story as well. And the final moment in that film is one that has stayed with me for years.
2: Okay, you've picked one Batman movie.
3: I did, The Dark Knight. I think The Dark Knight is the best out of his Dark Knight trilogy. Yes, it is kind of riffing on Michael Mann's Heat, which is one of my all-time favourite films. But having said that, what he does with this is still very, very well made. It is a brilliantly paced action film. Heath Ledger as Joker, I mean, really kind of one for the ages
2: in
3: that.
2: Well, let's hear in this clip where Batman, played by Christian Bale, meets the Joker, played by Heath Ledger, for the first time.
4: You wanted me. Here I am.
5: I wanted to see what you'd do.
4: And you didn't disappoint. You let five people die. Then you let Dent take your place. Even to a guy like me, that's cold.
5: Where's Dent?
4: Those mob fools want you gone so they can get back to the way things were. But I know the truth. There's no going back. You've changed things. Forever.
5: Then why do you want to kill me?
4: I don't want to kill you. What would I do without you? Go back to ripping off mob dealers? No, you. You complete me.
5: You're garbage. You kills for money.
4: Don't talk like one of them. You're not. Even if you'd like to be. To them, you're just a freak. Like me. They need you right now. But when they don't, they'll cast you out. Like a leper. See, their morals, their code. It's a bad joke. You've dropped at the first sign of trouble. They're only as good as the world allows them to be. I'll show you. When the chips are down, these civilized people, they'll eat each other.
2: The Dark Knight, and I'd also recommend, the whole trilogy is worth watching.
3: Definitely,
2: Batman Begins.
3: Yep.
2: The Dark Knight and The Dark Knight Rises.
3: Yep.
2: Three terrific movies.
3: 100%.
2: Okay, finally, your choice number one. The obvious one, isn't it?
3: Oppenheimer. I don't think I have seen a film since maybe Oliver Stone's Nixon that has grasped at the American stranglehold on the world order by really kind of drilling it down to the awesome and terrifying power that it has over the world, and that it all falls back on one person, J. Robert Oppenheimer. And what is the weight of that? What is the weight of knowledge? Because the whole thing in Oppenheimer is he believes that he is serving humanity and he is serving America by making this. But there's a thing in the film where it's like, what weapon ever created has not been used, you know, that sort of way. And he foolishly believes that just by making it and showing them that, look, this thing can wipe out the entire planet, now we're not going to use it. No, of course they're going to use it. And they're going to use it to again and again and as much as they need to until their point is made. And in that, it is an exploration of raw, untamed power. And then how is that wielded by people? In the case of like Robert Downey Jr., it's kind of, you know, done from the shadows. And it's all about kind of like slowly kind of nipping away at people and kind of where does that come from? And then, you know, Oppenheimer, it's ultimately naive, you know, that sort of way. It's a naive kind of belief that, you know, power itself is not corrupting and that it can be, you know, controlled and all the rest of it. What Cillian Murphy did in this film, I think, is incredible. He manages to crunch all that down into one person and make it human and relatable. The soundtrack is fantastic. The cinematography is brilliant. It's an incredible film.
2: 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Thank you very much, Brian Lloyd.
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17: Hey, welcome back. It is Will O'Callaghan in for Matt on this Monday, and it is time for The Last Word on travel. Delighted to say that Caitlin Murphy from the travelexpert.ie is with us. And I don't know, is this a good time to be thinking about breaks away, or are people starting to think, you know what, actually, I might stay at home if the weather's like this all the time?
18: I will, yeah. It depends, I suppose. A lot of people might have gone on their summer holidays already, and they're kind of thinking, oh, maybe towards the autumn and winter months, maybe to start thinking about city breaks. I know, obviously, with the weather here, it's hard to kind of think of abroad at the minute, but maybe down the line in the next couple of months, thinking about their autumn and winter breaks, I suppose.
17: Yeah, look, I think, yeah, if you're being reasonable as well, I know it is probably way too early to be thinking about Christmas season, but if somebody is going to go away later in the year, now is probably the time if you want to, you know, get the booking done early and possibly look at some decent prices and maybe get yourself a bargain at this stage.
18: Yeah, definitely. Like, prices at the moment, obviously, you have flights available right up until 2027 already. So the earlier, the better. I suppose the flight prices are good this early. And then obviously you'll get good value in the winter months. The hotel rates will kind of be, I suppose, better than in summer because it's not as busy. But obviously not the Christmas period, but maybe otherwise, October, November wise, you can get amazing value.
17: Okay, we decided to focus on three different cities. So let's kick things off with the capital of Denmark. We're going with Copenhagen. So you've went there recently enough. So tell me about what it's like going over to Denmark then.
18: Yeah, it was lovely. I actually was there in February time, so still quite cold and chilly, but really nice. A quick break, I suppose. You can see a lot, and we had 2 days and two nights. So I think it was actually a perfect time to kind of squeeze in everything. There's not a whole major lot to do, but a really good city break if you want to bring kids. There's the Tivoli Gardens, which is, that's where actually Disneyland got their inspiration from. Mm-hmm. So it's an amusement park and a gardens full of, like, I suppose, amusement rides, and kind of they have theatrical shows and stuff like that depending on the season. And the only problem I made was I actually went when it was closed, unfortunately. It does close for the months of, I think it's January, February, March, but does open for the likes of Easter. So really family friendly thing to do in Copenhagen, and it's probably the main attraction there. You also have the Little Mermaid statue, which is obviously, it's after the Hans Andersen, I think his name is. The Little Hans Mermaid, obviously, Anderson, story. Yeah. Hans Christian Andersen, that's it. That's obviously one of the top things to see as well. A little bit overlooked, I suppose. It is quite a small statue, but and a lot of crowds attract around the area, but still really nice to see in the likes of Copenhagen. And then obviously you have the gorgeous canal there with all the colourful buildings. And the top tip I'd recommend if you are going to Copenhagen is to get the Copenhagen card. Okay. So it's a sightseeing pass that gives visitors like free entry to loads of attractions. I think there's over 80. So it depends if you like art galleries or museums. And it also includes transport options as well. So you'll have free transport options. I think they do 24 hours and 48 hours. So a really good tip for Copenhagen as well.
17: Is it a little bit expensive? So my only memory of going to Copenhagen, I went to a football game there a good few years ago, probably 8 or 9 years ago now. And my main memory was that I suppose the cost of living, and look, for anyone, I guess, who's used to Ireland at the moment, it's not like it's cheap here anyway. But I remember Copenhagen being pretty similar to here. Like, don't be expecting a cheap break is my message, I guess.
18: No, it's definitely not a budget-friendly option, I don't think. But considering, like, I'd say Dublin prices in and around, it's definitely not as expensive as people told me, like, Copenhagen was going to be. But obviously the rise of costs here, it kind of balances out. But I'd say Dublin prices maybe a little bit more. Like, I think we went to an Irish bar, and I think we paid about €25 for two drinks. So you can kind of see where the value is. But like, it's not to say you can't find it. There is cheap eat. We ate loads in the Tivoli food hall, which is just around the corner from the Tivoli Gardens. And you could get like a meal deal there, like a main, a drink, and that was about 15 quid. So I didn't think that was too bad.
17: No, you wouldn't complain about that. I think the pub that you landed in, the Irish pub, sounded like someone had transported Temple Bar to Copenhagen by the sounds of 12 quid.
18: That's exactly it. Yeah, 100%.
17: Well, look, you said in the Tivoli Hotel, what was that like?
18: Yeah, that was lovely. Like, it's just around the corner from the main train station, and it also had a pool. So I think really good option, especially if you're maybe going in the winter, you don't want to be walking around in the cold all day. So it was nice for an afternoon to go and spend a few hours at the pool and the sauna, and maybe a good option if you have kids, need to burn off a little bit of energy and they won't be walking around all day. So the pool was really handy to have, and a really nice 4-star hotel, and it wasn't too badly priced either, and that was in February time. So definitely worth a look if you're going to Copenhagen.
17: Right, so I remember we went to the football and we played Denmark a lot back then, and what we ended up doing was we flew into Sweden and we got the train from Sweden across to Copenhagen, just purely because the flights were booked out so far in advance by the fans. But when I was having a quick look earlier on, there's actually lots of direct options into Copenhagen if you're not deciding to go with thousands of Irish football fans at the same time.
18: Yeah, there definitely is. You can fly with Ryanair. You can also fly with SAS, which is the Scandinavian Airlines themselves, and Norwegian fly as well. So the flight time's only 2 hours. It's nice and quick. And obviously Ryanair, I think it's a couple of times a week, maybe 5 times a week. So you can definitely get there easier. And then obviously you can get the train over to, you can do 2 countries in one. That's what we did as well. Went over to Malmo for a couple of hours and got into Sweden to see what that was like. So yeah, there's a couple of bits and bobs to do.
17: Yeah, we flew into Malmo and went the other way. But I think if anyone wanted to go for a day trip, it's a nice handy rail trip, and
18: it's so handy. It's literally under an hour. Yeah, so handy.
17: Very easy to do. Now, Budapest has proven really popular, I think, for people who want to go across, catch a bit of architecture, catch all of that. It's still proven to be a very popular location, isn't it?
18: Yeah, definitely. It's my probably favourite European destination, I think. I've been once, but I'd love to go back again. I was there maybe 2 or 3 years ago in the wintertime as well. I'd like to see it in spring or summer, but really, really nice. Obviously, you have the likes of the Ruin Bars. It's kind of popular for hens and stags, or groups of girls, groups of boys, and also families as well. There's obviously the thermal baths. Really cool experience. Obviously, we don't have anything like that here, really. So to go and kind of experience a little bit of their culture, I suppose. And then you have the gorgeous Parliament building. You can take a river cruise down the Danube, which is stunning. So everything's lit up at night. You can obviously go for a nice sightseeing, relaxed cruise, or you can go for one that maybe has unlimited Prosecco. They're really good value as well. I was looking there earlier on. They're around 20 to 25 quid per person, and you're getting about 4 drinks of Prosecco included and your cruise. So really good value to have in Budapest as well. And I always see not so much flights at good value, but I always see hotels at good value in Budapest. I presume there's loads to choose from. So apartments, hotels, Airbnbs, whatever you're kind of looking for, you'll get within your budget. But it's a gorgeous city. And I'd love to go again. There's so much to do and see.
17: Yeah, it was an interrail location for me. And at the time, it was a great city to go to, because you said there's it's a really good vibe about it. And
18: there is.
17: The one thing we learned within is that there's two sides to it. Buda's on one side, Pest is on the other, and the Danube runs right through the middle. So when you do get onto the boat, they'll tell you about that on the tour as well. So
18: there's loads.
17: As you said, plenty to do, plenty of good bars, plenty of good places to go. And also an option in Budapest as well, which I hadn't really thought of until I was looking on the website, is that you're actually reasonably close to a few other cities. So going into Slovakia or maybe going into Vienna is an option from there too.
18: Yeah, that's what we did. So we had, I think it was maybe a long weekend we had here, and I just said, I'll have a look at the flights into Budapest and then depart in Vienna and go through. You can do bus or train. I went for the Flixbus, which was, it's kind of known as the other option to Interrail, I suppose. It was cheapest at the time. And we did 2 nights in Budapest, a night in Bratislava, and then 2 nights in Vienna. So a really cool multi-center trip if you only have a small amount of time. So I think it's from Budapest to Bratislava is about 2 hours and 10 minutes, and then Budapest to Vienna, maybe if you haven't been to either, 2 hours and 40 minutes by train or bus. So really, really handy to get to. Maybe it might be a bit extreme for a day trip, I suppose. But if you wanted to kind of look at flights into Vienna and out of Budapest, or the other way around, and also you have flights from Dublin to Bratislava as well, so you can do 2 or 3 if you really wanted to. But that's what we did, and we thought it was class. It was really, really good.
17: Yeah, and generally flights to Budapest, as you say, it's probably where you're going to get the value is the accommodation and the cost of things when you get there. But it seems like flights are actually not too bad in and out of Budapest either.
18: Yeah, there's a lot to choose from. You have Ryanair and Aer Lingus to choose from, and then you have Shannon as well into Budapest, not just Dublin. So I suppose if you're maybe not looking at the weekends as such, if you're looking for a midweek break, you might find better value on the flights. And as I said earlier on, if you're looking at that little bit more ahead, the value flights wise might be better than say any last minute or September. Might go October, November, might be a little bit lower before the Christmas markets.
17: Tell me about a city you've changed your mind on, because I'm told when you first went to Berlin, not the biggest fan, but a more recent trip has won you over.
18: Yeah, do you know what? I always say to people, always give a place a second chance, and I never listen to my own advice. But I was in Berlin literally 2 weeks ago, and it was my second time, and we stayed in the it was on the west side of the city, and it was a total different vibe. I don't know if I stayed in the wrong place maybe the first time around. It was a little bit more near Alexanderplatz, so I suppose more central, but the west, it just gave me like a little bit more of a local feel, and there was like kind of quirky bars and cafes and restaurants, and just obviously it was 35 degrees when I was there, so there's a little bit more like alfresco dining, people were sitting out that maybe wasn't there the first time. It was just a better vibe, I suppose. We were like about 10 minutes away from the shopping area. I stayed in the Dean Berlin, which is a newly opened hotel there. So obviously we have the Dean Group here in Dublin, Cork and Galway. So it was nice to see kind of the brand over there in Berlin, and in a gorgeous area as well. Loads of kind of museums and a big massive shopping street. And it was a lovely area. And then you could still go into Alexanderplatz and you could still see the main sites because the transportation is so good. But just being a little bit of a nicer local area, I suppose.
17: Yeah, I think Berlin as well is one of those places you can go to either end of the year. As you mentioned, they get it pretty warm in the middle of the summer. It gets cold in the winter, admittedly, but then you're getting your kind of, I know what we mentioned at the start, the kind of Christmas markets and all that type of stuff.
18: Yeah.
17: You could have two very different experiences going to Berlin at either end of the year.
18: Definitely. And as well, the city is so big. So even if you're going at different times or you're staying in different places, you're probably going to have a different vibe each time you go. But I definitely 100% enjoyed it so much more this time. And I probably went the same time of the year. I think I went in July the last time, and this year I went in June. So it depends on the location, I suppose, picking the right place for that's going to suit you. And don't maybe listen to other people. Do you know the kind of ways what you want to see and what you want to get up to is going to be the best option for your hotel stay.
17: It's got good trains, it's got good trams, but you found that a bike was a good way to get around the city as well.
18: Yeah, like it was a little bit hot, but we did a bike for a while. They weren't a million away from each other. It was really good, but if you wanted to and obviously see the likes of the Brandenburg Gate, which is obviously one of the main sites in Berlin. And then right next door to it, you have the memorial for the Jews. So that's literally right beside it. And that's all for the victims of the Holocaust. So two in one, really, you can see within the space of a couple of minutes. And then obviously not far from there as well, you have the East Side Gallery, which is a section of the Berlin Wall. So covered in murals and artists from all over the world. And really, unique attraction to see, you know, something different a lot for history people and people interested in the war.
17: Yeah, you want to go see that kind of modern history and the fall of communism in Germany and all that type of stuff. It's all very much kind of in one area where you can work your way through. But you can have a very different experience. Like as you said earlier, loads of nightclubs, loads of pubs. If you just kind of want to have an enjoyable party weekend away, Berlin's a great place to go.
18: Yeah, you don't have to. Like, obviously, if you're not into the history, you don't have to. Like, we went to even an art gallery this time. Now, I wouldn't be huge into art galleries, but really enjoyed it. It was kind of like a kind of a photo visual media gallery, something like different. There wasn't any paintings or anything. It was just kind of like all told through stories and through visual art. And I actually was like, I really enjoyed that because it was something different that I don't usually do. But you can make your own kind of thing in Berlin. If you literally want to walk around, sightsee, you can do that. But then if you just literally want to sit out and have alfresco dining and a few drinks, you can do that as well. It's a nice chill place, I suppose.
17: Yeah, another place I think where the flight options are pretty plentiful, aren't they?
18: Yeah, definitely. You have Ryanair and Aer Lingus daily. I think there's a couple daily as well. So you can get there really easy. And they have a new airport as well, which I didn't know when I was coming back this time. I was like, this isn't the last airport I was in, but really, really easy to get into. And you can find, really good value flights, really competitive flights there as well.
17: All right. Three very interesting cities, Copenhagen, Budapest and Berlin. And of course, you can check out thetravelexpert.ie for more details there.
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19: Good morning, I'm Quishaw Connolly. In Britain, the new leader of the Labour Party says he'll unveil his first cabinet ministers on Monday after officially becoming Prime Minister. Andy Burnham has pledged to usher in what he calls the biggest change in British politics for 40 years, with more power handed to local communities. The former Greater Manchester Mayor says he's still finalising his top team and won't be rushed into announcing appointments before taking office.
20: I've set out really clearly what I intend to do in this role. I have a plan, I've laid it out, and then I will announce those on Monday. You know, people want everything earlier these days and there's lots of speculation, but that's the orderly way to do it.
19: Kuwait's military says it's actively intercepting Iranian missile and drone strikes. Tehran's army announced it was targeting U.S. military sites in the country in retaliation for a seventh consecutive night of American attacks. Former UK Deputy Ambassador to Iran, Matthew Gould, says the ambiguity of the deal to end the war is partly to blame for the escalation.
1: The Iranians thought that they were allowed to impose maritime protocols and tolls on shipping going through. The Americans didn't think that, so when the Iranians pressed on, tension grew.
19: And Ardmore Studios says the death of Brenda Fricker is a profound loss to Ireland's film community. The company, which hosts film productions, described the Oscar winner, who passed away yesterday at the age of 81, as a true giant of Irish acting. In a career spanning more than five decades, Brenda starred in The Field, The Snapper, as well as her Academy Award-winning role as Mrs. Brown in My Left Foot. CEO of Ardmore Studios, Elaine Geraghty, says the film's success helped put Ireland on the global stage.
21: My Left Foot was filmed in Ardmore way back in 1989, and it's part of the archive, it's part of the legacy and the history of Ardmore. Indeed, many crew members that still work and are in and out in various productions still talk about that. So it was filmed there in 1989, and then of course, amazing 1990, Brenda Fricker won the Oscar along with Daniel Day-Lewis. I mean, Ardmore was packed to the rafters, there was a huge party.
19: And that's your news for now.
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26: Good morning, I'm Robbie Dowling. Rory McIlroy and Shane Lowry will both be hoping to reduce the gap to leader Lucas Herbert when they begin their third rounds at the Open. McIlroy improved his prospects of winning a second Claret Jug yesterday as he went around in 67 to move on to 1-under. Shane Lowry's solid form continued as he carded a 2-under par round of 68 to leave him on 3-under at the halfway stage. Herbert is on 8-under par. The penultimate game at the World Cup takes place tonight. Following their semi-final defeats midweek, France and England must pick themselves up for their third place playoff encounter. Kickoff is at 10 p.m. The All-Ireland Ladies Football Championship semi-finals are set for later today. At 3:15, Armagh and Galway go head-to-head at Glennon Brothers Pierce Park. FBD Semple Stadium is the venue for the other last four clash as Dublin go up against Kerry. Throw-in is set for 5:15 in Turles. The second round of the FAI Cup continues this afternoon. There are five games down for decision, with the standout tie coming between Janesborough and Sligo Rovers at 4:30. And Kimi Antonelli was fastest in yesterday's practice at the Belgian Grand Prix. The Mercedes driver and world championship leader will be hoping to secure pole position for Sunday's race when qualifying gets underway at 3:00 this afternoon. 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
19: Dry and warm for most, with the best of the sunshine and highest temperatures in the Midlands, South and East of 23 to 27 degrees. Cloudier in the north and northwest, with highs there of 17 to 22 degrees. 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
27: Definitely the music that you love. We've got some Miley Cyrus on the way, Niall Horan, Snow Patrol, Peggy Goo, Smashing Pumpkins, and Alex Warren this hour. But let's kick things off with something Sunny Hansen on Today FM. Good morning.

0: Weekend Breakfast Live from the HB Ice Cream Time Machine at Bunratty Castle.
1: We certainly are. Alison Curtis with you. Weekend Breakfast Today FM. And we've got a lovely, lovely show lined up for you. I have to say, the view is incredible. It's been about 15 years since I've been to Bunratty Castle. And it is absolutely stunning. And it is well worth a trip to beautiful County Clare. And we want to hear from you guys, though, this morning to let us know what you're getting up to. 0874 100102. We've got a chance for you to come and stay in a place that I stayed in last night, which was gorgeous, in Limerick's Georgian Quarter, number 1 Perry Square, and proudly retaining its Michelin Key 2025, one of the country's prettiest, most characterful independent little hotels. And it was so gorgeous there last night. So a chance for you to win that this morning on the show. Chance to win our show merchandise as well. And of course, we want to hear all about your weekends or your week. What happened your week? Is there any birthdays, any sporting shout outs? Let us know. 0874 100102. And we're live from Bunratty Castle with HB Ice Cream, who are celebrating 100 years and their 100th Irish summer. I did a deep dive on HB last night, and it's so fascinating, the history of the brand and of the ice creams. And we're going to be taking you through the classic time machine here in Bunratty Castle as well. Lots and lots coming your way. And the music that you love, like this one, brand new from Niall Horan on Today FM, Tastes So Good. Good morning.

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1: That was Niall Horan, Tastes So Good. He's getting great reaction to that album. Alison Curtis with you today, FM Weekend Breakfast, live from Bunratty Castle. And we are looking directly onto the HB Time Machine experience. And we're going to be welcoming people here in a matter of moments. If you're in the area, if you're floating around anywhere near Clare and Limerick thinking, I'd like to go and see something fun today, come and see us in the HB experience at Bunratty Castle. Right now, though, a chance for you to win our exclusive Weekend Breakfast Show merchandise. And we've got our fabulous Weekend Breakfast Show water bottles, because it is so darn hot out there. As all thanks to Monkey Cups, monkeycups.ie. I give you three words and you tell me what I'm talking about if you haven't heard it before. Three words leading to one answer. Could be a TV show, a movie, an actor, a person, a place, could be anything at all. But the three words lead you to one answer. And this morning, the three words are cabin, Kansas, Ingalls. Cabin, Kansas, Ingalls. I think it might be a bit harder this morning. It's very topical at the moment and based on a very famous book series. Now I'm giving it away. 087-4100-102. Your answer and your own name, please. And everybody who gets involved this morning will go into the draw and come on air and claim their prize. 087-4100-102. Cabin, Kansas, Ingalls. What are we talking about in these three words? On Weekend Breakfast after the break, some Snow Patrol on Today FM.
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2: Oh my God, the setting is absolutely stunning. We're surrounded by animals here. We've got some chickens, some peacocks, some horses, and we're probably going to be meeting some Irish wolfhounds a little bit later on here live at Bunratty Castle with HB Ice Cream. 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But we want to hear what's going on with your lives back home, just like this.
3: Can you wish my daughter Molly a happy 12th birthday today and the best of luck in the community games? 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Thank you. Love the show.
2: Yay! Woohoo! Thank you guys so much. Keep your voice notes coming in. 0874 100 102. We still get them no matter where we are in the country. Music to come from Alex Warren, Rihanna, Zara Larsson, and EMF as well. Unbelievable. Your weather today, which has been unbelievable, dry and warm for most of the day. Temperatures of 23 to 26 degrees. A little bit cloudier in the north and northwest. Temperatures of 17 to 22 degrees. When I got in the car to drive down here yesterday afternoon at around kind of 2, it said 29 on the car gauge. And then when I hit Carlo, it hit 30 and went back down to 29, 28, and then back up to 30 in Limerick. So it was hot, hot, hot. 0874-100-102 for all your messages. Keep them coming in. 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

0: Three words on Weekend Breakfast.
1: One of my favorite bands, for sure, 1979 by Smashing Pumpkins. Alison Curtis with you live from Bunratty Castle with HB Ice Cream. We gave you three words a few moments ago: Cabin, Kansas, and Ingalls. And we asked you guys to let us know what we're talking about in these three words to win our Weekend Breakfast Show exclusive merchandise, all thanks to Monkey Cups. I have Dahi on the phone line. Dahi, how are you?
2: Morning, Alison.
1: Whereabouts in the world are you?
2: At Newbridge.
1: Oh, lovely. Is it sunny? Sunny there?
2: It's a little dull this morning. It's a little cool this morning as well, but it's set to heat up later on, so we're getting ready.
1: It is. I know, exactly. Get the sun cream at the ready, and the ice cream's at the ready as well. So, Dahi, what was I talking about in these three words?
2: Oh, it has to be in the Little House on the Prairie.
1: Yes. I believe you sent in the theme tune yourself, did you?
2: Didn't he, Jeff? Who can forget that? That poor little girl fell down that hill and nobody picked her up.
3: More Nelson. Has to be.
1: Oh my god.
4: Still going. Little House on the Prairie. That poor girl fell down.
1: Oh my god. Went to pick her up. Dahi, that is too funny. So yes, seen through the eyes, told through the eyes of Laura. So congratulations, and you won for yourself our Weekend Breakfast Show merchandise. And I hope you have a wonderful Saturday, Dahi. Thank you so much for making me giggle. Thank you.
2: So much, Alison. Have a great day. Love the show.
1: Thank you. Bye. And the reason why we chose that actually isn't just totally random. It's on Netflix now, and here's a clip.
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2: I love reading because I really get to use my imagination.
0: We love it as well. It is that time of week where we invite a little reader onto the airwaves to read from one of their favorite books and for taking part and taking time out of their very busy weekends. We've got a reading cert for them with their name on it to prove that they were actually on the show. And we also have some brilliant new reads and our brand new, newest piece of merchandise, exclusive t-shirt, all thanks to hairybaby.com. And it says Bookworm Oscaga, Queeve Lauer. And we've got all of that for our little reader this morning, who is Maggie Noonan, who is aged 7. Maggie, how are you?
3: Good.
0: Excellent. Maggie, you're down in Wexford for the summer, the entire summer. Is that true?
3: Yes.
0: Oh, wow. But you're actually from Selbridge. Is that right?
3: Yes.
0: Tell me about who's in your family.
3: Mommy, Daddy, Alice, Ted, and me.
0: Yeah. So you're 7. How old is Alice and how old is Ted?
3: Alice is 8 and then Ted is 5.
0: Oh my gosh. You're all very small. Single digits still. Listen, Maggie, do you want to say hello to any friends?
3: Yes.
0: Who are they?
3: Keelan and Brooke.
0: Keelan and Brooke, besties. And of course, you've got lots of cousins as well. You play Gaelic football. You love gymnastics. You love to dance. And you like fashion. Is that right? You like fashion?
3: Yeah.
0: That's good. That's all good. Do you know as well, Maggie, you and I know someone in common. Do you know this?
3: Yeah.
0: I know your Uncle Paul. He's in a famous band. What band is he in?
3: Bellix One.
0: Yay! Bellix One. Yes. So your mom is Paul's sister. I love that. Small world. So listen, Maggie, you're going to be reading from Auntie Amelia by Rebecca Cobb. I don't know this book, I have to say. So take it away, Maggie.
3: We were in a bad mood. Aunt Amelia was coming to look after us. We didn't know who Aunt Amelia was, and we didn't want looking after. Dad said we have to meet her when we were tiny. Mom said we have to be good. Mom and Dad left a list of instructions. Thank you, said Aunt Amelia. I'm sure this will be useful. We started on the list straight away. It said...
0: Oh my gosh, you are such a good reader, Maggie. That is incredible. So Aunt Amelia by Rebecca Cobb. I don't know it, and now I want to read it. Thank you so much for doing that, and enjoy Wexford, and we'll get you a brand new t-shirt, and we'll get you some new books as well. And thank you, Maggie, and say hi to your Uncle Paul for me, okay?
3: Okay.
0: Bye. Bye, guys. Thank you.

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2: We certainly are, and the sun is shining down on us live from Bunratty. If you're in the area, come by and say hello to us. And we are in Bunratty Castle with the HB Experience. And we're going to go through the time machine a little bit later on and talk all things ice cream. But right now, we love hearing your voices like this.
3: Hi, Alison. I just want to wish the Dunamine boys the best of luck today representing Monaghan in the Ulster semi-final in under-12 outdoor soccer. And my brother Keelan Kelly playing in it. Up Dunamine!
2: Yay! Thank you, Evie. Thank you so much for that. Keep your messages coming in. Any birthday shout-outs, anything happening in your household, let us know. 0874 100102. In the next hour, a chance to win a gorgeous, gorgeous stay at a place that we stayed in last night in Limerick City, the Georgian Quarter, number 1 Perry Square. I'll tell you exactly how you can win that. And we're heading towards news and sport now on Today FM.
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20: Good morning, I'm
4: Taoiseach Connolly. Kuwait's military says it's actively intercepting Iranian missile and drone strikes. Tehran's army announced it was targeting US military sites in the country in retaliation for a seventh consecutive night of American attacks. Former UK Deputy Ambassador to Iran, Matthew Gould, says the ambiguity of the deal to end the war is partly to blame for the escalation.
6: The Iranians thought that they were allowed to impose maritime protocols and tolls on shipping going through. The Americans didn't think that, so when the Iranians pressed on, tension grew.
4: In Britain, Andy Burnham says he'll reveal his new cabinet on Monday, insisting it would be premature to announce his top team before taking over as British Prime Minister. The new leader of the Labour Party says he's still finalising appointments ahead of replacing Keir Starmer. Mr. Burnham's also promised to devolve more power away from Westminster. But former leader of Manchester City Council, Richard Leese, says that won't be easy to deliver on a national level.
7: He's not shy of trying to do big things. And what he really needs to develop is the right people around him to develop the detail and the path to more successful ambition and fiscal credibility to get there.
4: And a protest will be held today on the future of the site of the Bessborough Mother and Baby Home following the Taoiseach's intervention. Micheál Martin has asked Cork City Council to explore all options for the future of the site. The demonstration will get underway outside Cork City Library at the Grand Parade from 2:30 this afternoon. Labour Party Senator Laura Harman says the Taoiseach's comments are positive, but more clarity is needed.
9: So the Taoiseach has said that he's asked Cork City Council to explore all options for the site with the owner of the site, and he said that, you know, the site needs to be protected for all concerned with it. But I would say that we don't have full clarity in relation to the site. We need to ensure that the site is safe. Survivors and their families have been let down so many times before.
4: That's your news for now. We'll have more in the next hour.
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4: Good morning, I'm Robbie Dowling. Rory McIlroy and Shane O'Lowry will both be hoping to reduce the gap to leader Lucas Herbert when they begin their third round at the Open. McIlroy improved his prospects of winning a second Claret Jug yesterday as he went around in 67 to move on to 1-under. Shane O'Lowry's solid form continued as he carded a 2-under par round of 68 to leave him on 3-under at the halfway stage. Herbert is on 8-under par. The penultimate game at the World Cup takes place tonight. Following their semi-final defeats midweek, France and England must pick themselves up for their third-place playoff encounter. Kickoff is at 10 p.m. The All-Ireland Ladies Football Championship semi-finals are set for later today. At 3:15, Armagh and Galway go head-to-head at Glennon Brothers Pierce Park. FBD Semple Stadium is the venue for the other last four clash as Dublin go up against Kerry. Throw-in is set for 5:15 in Turles. The second round of the FAI Cup continues this afternoon. There are five games down for decision, with the standout tie coming between Janesborough and Sligo Rovers at 4:30. And Kimi Antonelli was fastest in yesterday's practice at the Belgian Grand Prix. The Mercedes driver and world championship leader will be hoping to secure pole position for Sunday's race when qualifying gets underway at 3 o'clock this afternoon. 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
4: Dry and warm for most, with the best of the sunshine and highest temperatures in the Midlands, South and East of 23 to 27 degrees. Cloudier in the north and northwest, with highs there of 17 to 22 degrees. Today FM News, will have more in the next hour.
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2: 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We've got some Taylor Swift, some Katy Perry, and some Benson Boone all coming your way. But kicking it off this hour on Today FM, Olivia Rodrigo and Good For You.

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1: 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We love hearing your voices, just like Maya. Thank you guys so much for all your voice notes. 0874-101-02. And we love hearing your voices. And you know what, actually? Sorry, I'm going to tell you this. We've got a lovely voice note in from someone who's very familiar to Today FM audiences. And it's all about GAA this weekend, All-Ireland Senior Championship between Galway and Limerick. You can send in your voice notes today and again tomorrow for who you're shouting out for. But our very own Louise is going to be hosting up for the match along with Dahi O'Shea and Jackie Hurley. And she left me this note.
2: Good morning, Alison. Louise Cancel, I'm checking in, and I just want to say, Bunratty suits you. I hope the sun is shining down in Banner County for you, because it is absolutely splitting the stones in Dublin. And let me tell you, I'm full of nerves and excitement here, Alison. I'm off to get my hair done because I have a big TV job on tonight, RT1, 8 p.m. I'm going to be presenting Up for the Match live with Dahi O'Shea and Jackie Hurley. And you know what? It feels like Christmas Eve for me. It's the eve of the All-Ireland Hurling final tomorrow. My beloved Limerick take on Galway, and I'm full of the joys and the excitement and the nerves for tonight. So I would love everybody to tune in, stick it on the telly. It'll be an absolute hoolie of a party, live from Croke Park, 300 people in the audience, Alison, and hopefully the hair looks right for the job. Enjoy the rest of your time in Bunratty, and can I make one recommendation? That when you finish your show, drive across the border into Limerick City and get yourself a coffee in Rift on Mallow Street. Chat to you soon. Bye, Alison.
1: Woohoo! I'm definitely going to do that. And she's some woman for the suggestions. And of course, she knows the area, so I definitely will be doing that. And now we've got Maya.
3: Hi, Alison. It's Maya and Stella. And we're going to the Aran Islands. Bye. Hope you have a great day.
1: Oh, great. Thank you, guys. 0874-100-102 for all of your messages. And we've got a chance for you to win a gorgeous, gorgeous prize coming up in a matter of moments on Today FM. But first, new music, Jazzy and Calvin Harris together, and Satisfy on Weekend Breakfast.

0: It is Today FM, Allison Curtis with you, Weekend Breakfast, and we are live from Bunratty Castle with the HB Time Experience, and it's absolutely brilliant. Oh, there they are! I was waiting for the peacocks to join the show, and we're going through 100 years of HB ice cream, and they've got their live experience here at Bunratty Castle, and we'll tell you all about that as well. And of course, I've been so neglectful to mention, of course, some people might be on the TV this morning because it's New Zealand v. Ireland, halftime 28-7. We hope for a better halftime. It kicked off at 8:10, so I understand, some people might be having an ear on the radio and an eye on the TV. Also, I want to say hello to Michael, who sent in the voice note.
1: Hello, my name is Michael. I'm 6 and I'm going on holiday tomorrow with my family to Portugal.
0: Woo! Have a good time. I am jealous, Michael. 0874-100-102. Right, we stayed here last night. It is absolutely gorgeous. The rooms were so comfortable and they had aircon, which I was delighted about. Win a two-night stay in the heart of Limerick's Georgian Quarter at number 1 Perry Square, proudly retaining its Michelin key in 2025. And it's one of the country's prettiest, most characterful, independent hotels. It really is stunning. The room was gorgeous and it's just so stylish and the staff were brilliant as well. So we've got a chance for you to win a two-night stay with dinner for two in the long room, dinner on the night of your choice. And you can find out more and book at 1 Perry Square. That's O-N-E, perrysquare.com. And located in Limerick's vibrant city. And it's absolutely brilliant. And you can check it out online as well. So what we've done is we have hidden an ice cream somewhere in County Clare. And you have to guess where I am based on these clues, okay? So I'm going to give you the clues now. You tell me where you think I am in County Clare along with your own name to 0874-100-102. Everyone who gets it right will go into the draw to win this lovely, lovely prize, all thanks to 1 Perry Square. Okay, all right, God, this place where I am is steeped in history. It's been guiding ships for over 100 years, or hundreds of years. You'll get some of the finest wild Atlantic views in this exact spot, and there are 74 steps all the way to the top, so I hope my ice cream hasn't melted by then. Where have we hidden the ice cream in County Clare? 0874-100-102. 74 steps to the top, wonderful views of the Atlantic, and it's been guiding ships for over hundreds and hundreds of years. 0874-100-102. Your answer and your own name after the break, Gwen Stefani.
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1: Live from Bunratty Castle, celebrating 100 summers with HB Ice Cream.
2: And we certainly are live from Bunratty Castle with HB Ice Cream, 100 years of ice cream. We've got the time machine. It's all kicking off here, but we've got Mark from Bunratty Castle to tell me more about this beautiful... Mark, I'm embarrassed to say, I haven't been here in about 15 years and I wandered around yesterday just before you were about to close, so I had the place to myself. Tell me about it and why is it so special?
3: Well, I suppose

0: 1800s when they moved to Bunratty House, which is at the other end of the Folk Park. So I suppose we have Bunratty Castle and Bunratty House bookending the Folk Park of about 26 acres.
1: And there's so much to see here and do. And like, I mean, do you know how many people come through the gates every year? Like, it's a huge tourist attraction.
0: Oh, well, across all of our sites, there's hundreds of thousands.
1: Yeah.
0: We have a number of different sites across the county.
1: And can you tell me, Mark, as well about the banquets that are held here?
0: Yeah, so we've banquets happening in both Bunratty Castle and Napole Castle. Napole Castle and Gardens is one of our other sites. So nightly, 5:30 and 8:30.
1: Really?
0: There's a banquet in Bunratty Castle. So you'll be met by the castle butler. You'll move to the Great Hall where you'll have a mead reception. And then you'll move down to the main guard where you'll have the banquet, which is a four-course meal, wine.
1: Right.
0: Maybe a little bit more mead, and you'll be entertained by the Bunratty entertainers, and they've been going for over 60 years now.
1: Oh my God.
0: So
1: full experience, yeah, definitely. Absolutely. So lots of animals on site. The peacocks have made an appearance already on the show. Indeed. But we have two massive Irish wolfhounds with us now. They're finding it warm like the rest of us. They're lying down. Tell us about them.
0: Yeah, so we've Reen and Mida here. So they're our resident wolfhounds. They're half brother and sister. Mida is 4 years old since May, and Reen is 3 years old. So Reen is the Irish word for king or little king, and yeah. Mida is named after the Celtic fifth province of Ireland.
1: So
0: they're our
1: they're absolutely stunning. And just, I know this is radio, people know what Irish wolfhounds look like, but they are massive, especially Reen as well.
0: Yeah.
1: And their disposition is just gorgeous.
0: Oh, it is, yeah. They're very placid. They're known for their gentle nature, and you know, they love it here with the visitors, and they're a great attraction. So they're walked through the Folk Park a couple of times a day, but you'll find them then just before the village street, and our team are happy to discuss them with visitors and tell them
1: and
0: all about
1: it. And
0: do
1: you always have them on site, Mark?
0: Yes.
1: Yeah.
0: We do indeed.
1: Yeah. Oh, they're beautiful. They're so cute. Thank you guys so much. And thank you, Mark, for your time this morning as well. We are loving it. Sunshine. What more could you ask for? Beautiful county. What more could you ask for? This is Katy Perry on Today FM.

0: Katy Perry on Today FM. Allison Curtis with you. Weekend Breakfast live from Bunratty Castle with HB Ice Cream. 100th year for HB Ice Cream in Ireland. And we're going to be talking all about that in a matter of moments as well. But right now, we are giving you guys a chance to win a stay in the gorgeous number one Perry Square. And we were there last night ourselves in Limerick's Georgian Quarter, oneperrysquare.com for more information. Two nights stay for two and dinner in the long room on the night of your choice. And it was stunning. I really had a restful sleep. And it was absolutely beautiful. I loved it. So we gave you clues to where we were in County Clare. I have Colette in Roscommon, Colette Gannon on the phone line. Colette, how are you?
1: Good morning, Alison. How are things?
0: Good. What's it doing in Roscommon this morning?
1: Oh, it's beautiful. The sun is shining here now. It's fabulous. Fabulous.
0: And have you ever been to Limerick City?
1: No, I can't wait. Or will I? Hopefully I can't wait.
0: It's yours. It's yours. Tell me, where did I hide the ice cream in County Clare?
1: Loop Hedge Lighthouse.
0: Yay! Of course. I think it was easy enough, Colette. I think it was easy enough. But hundreds of people entered. So tell me this, who would you bring with you?
1: Well, that's a good question, Alison. Now, it depends on who's going to be the nicest to me over the weekend. Now, we'll see.
0: Yeah, that's the thing now. Keep that to yourself for a couple of days and see what offers you get, for sure.
1: Yes, exactly.
0: Colette, it's honestly so beautiful. We were there last night and the rooms are so spacious and comfortable and stylish, and I had a great night's sleep, and it's a wonderful spot. Number one Perry Square. And thank you so much for listening, Colette, and have a great afternoon, and we'll get you sorted with all of that. Take care. Bye. 0874 100 102 for all of your messages. Now, new music from Femi and the Kid Laroi, Noble on Weekend Breakfast.

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1: Live from Bunratty Castle, celebrating 100 summers with HB Ice Cream.
2: We certainly are, and the experience is open and ready to go, and all the ice creams are being rolled in right now. I did not know this about HB. Ice Cream was founded by the brothers in Dublin, and it was purely by accident in the sense that they had a surplus of summer milk, and is now a global brand, 100 years, 100 summers in Ireland. They were also the block pioneers. Long before it became the norm, they introduced the first ice cream block in 1933, and classic flavors as well. And we're going to be asking you guys a little bit later on in the show your favorite HB ice cream. And we might even stick up a little poll on Instagram as well. But it is all about you guys as well at home. We love hearing your voices, and we love your voice notes. 0874 100102. Get them into us, like this one.
3: Hello, everyone. This is the Morrisseys, and we're down currently in Dungarvan in our caravan, just chilling out before we're about to go up to 90, getting ready for breakfast in the lovely Two Sisters restaurant. We're going meeting our friends this morning. This is Rita Morrissey.
4: Hello.
3: Fred Morrissey.
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3: And Dad Dave Morrissey. 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And Nell. So, good morning and thank you very much.
4: Love the show.
2: Thank you, Morrisseys. Rita and Fred, those are brilliant names. Keep them coming in, 0874 100102. And of course, I know that part of the world in Waterford very, very well. We are live from Bunratty Castle, and we're in beautiful Clare, and we were in Limerick last night, and it's absolutely stunning. And of course, we're looking ahead to the big match for Limerick tomorrow night. Be Galway, 0874 100102 for all of your messages. After the break, Benson Boone.
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18: 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Sam Smith is back with new music. There's an album, Hazel Eye, is going to be with us very soon. And this is the beautiful new track from it. It's called My Guy. You could-

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2: 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Alison Curtis with you, Weekend Breakfast. And actually, if you jump online and check out Today FM socials, you'll see me with the gorgeous Irish Wolfhounds. They're so stunning, but also a very important vote. Which is your favorite HB Ice Cream? Twister, Brunch, Ice Burger, or another? And you can have your say on Today FM's Instagram account at Today FM. Good luck to Keelan Doherty as well, en route to the Carron Community Games in Templemore. Her mom Fiona got in touch on Instagram. Mom, Dad, and Fiacra want to wish you the very best of luck. And Dennis and Carol and Noah are wishing Henry the Kelleher's. They're all there together. A very happy 8th birthday. They sent me a picture of a very impressive birthday cake for Henry on Instagram as well, at Alison Today FM. And come in, Colbert's.
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2: 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Keep them coming in, 0874-100-102. In the next hour, we've got music from, they are very sunny songs now, from Bob Marley, from Dua Lipa, from Mark Ronson, also from The Killers and Dermot Kennedy and Harry Styles, all on the way. And a chance for you guys to win €250 in cash to bring your family closer together, all thanks to McDonald's Happy Meal. But to finish off this hour, live from Bunratty, call on me on Weekend Breakfast.

0: Eric Perez and Call On Me on Today FM. Allison Curtis with you, and we're right beside the HB Ice Cream Time Machine live from Bunratty Castle and taking visitors on a nostalgic journey through the centuries of iconic HB moments, games, prizes, and free ice cream. So if you're in the area, come down, you can say hello to us, and you can go through the HB Ice Cream Time Machine, which I did last night, and it's excellent. 0874 101 02, €250 in cash up for grabs in the next hour on the show for you guys to pick songs that'll thanks to McDonald's to bring your family closer together. Heading towards news.
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13: Good morning, I'm Quisha Conley. The US has launched strikes against Iran for the seventh night in a row. Bridges were hit in the latest attack, with Tehran retaliating by hitting a desalination water treatment plant in Kuwait. It's believed dozens of people have been killed in Iran over the past week, with some American troops injured. Speaking through a translator, senior Iranian advisor General Mohsin Razahi has warned of a full-scale offensive if the airstrikes continue.
14: What does that mean? It means that Iran will no longer limit itself to mere retaliation, and no political border will be safe from Iran's offensive powers.
13: In Britain, Andy Burnham says he'll reveal his new cabinet on Monday, insisting it would be premature to announce his top team before taking over as British Prime Minister. The new leader of the British Labour Party says he's still finalising appointments ahead of replacing Keir Starmer. Mr. Burnham's also promised to devolve more power away from Westminster. But former leader of Manchester City Council, Richard Leese, says that won't be easy to deliver on a national scale.
15: He's not shy of trying to do big things, and what he really needs to develop is the right people around him to develop the detail and the path to more successful ambition and fiscal credibility to get there.
13: Police in the north say a suspected pipe bomb was found in Dungiven in County Derry. The PSNI says the viable device was discovered yesterday morning and the Foreglen Road was closed until last night as searches took place. A controlled explosion was carried out by ammunition technical officers at the scene and the remnants of the item have now been taken away for forensic examination. And Ireland is on course to break its longest heatwave record. The record was set in August 50 years ago when a heatwave lasted 14 days. Yesterday marked the 13th day of the current hot weather spell, with highs of 26 degrees forecast for this weekend. A weather advisory is currently in place for the entire country and will continue until midnight on Monday. That's your news for now. We'll have more in the next hour.
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18: Good morning, I'm Robbie Dowling. Rory McIlroy and Shane Lowry will both be hoping to reduce the gap to leader Lucas Herbert when they begin their third rounds at the Open. McIlroy improved his prospects of winning a second claret jug yesterday as he went around in 67 to move on to 1-under. Shane Lowry's solid form continued as he carried a 2-under par round of 68 to leave him on 3-under at the halfway stage. Herbert is on 8-under par. The penultimate game at the World Cup takes place tonight. Following their semi-final defeats midweek, France and England must pick themselves up for their third place playoff encounter. Kickoff is at 10 p.m. The All-Ireland Ladies Football Championship semi-finals are set for later today. At 3:15, Armagh and Galway go head-to-head at Glennon Brothers Pierce Park. FBD Semple Stadium is the venue for the other last four clash as Dublin go up against Kerry. Throw-in is set for 5:15 in Turles. The second round of the FAI Cup continues this afternoon. There are five games down for decision, with the standout tie coming between Janesborough and Sligo Rovers at 4:30. And Kimi Antonelli was fastest in yesterday's practice at the Belgian Grand Prix. The Mercedes driver and world championship leader will be hoping to secure pole position for Sunday's race when qualifying gets underway at 3:00 this afternoon. 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
13: Dry and warm for most, with the best of the sunshine and highest temperatures in the Midlands south and east of 23 to 27 degrees. Cloudier in the north and northwest, with highs there of 17 to 22 degrees. 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
0: Certainly is. Alison Curtis with you. Weekend Breakfast live from Bunratty with the HB Time Experience. It's going to be absolutely brilliant. We're going to bring you all of that in a matter of moments. But right now, €200,000 in the Summer Cash Machine. 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It would be incredible. And we're looking for a guaranteed winner on July 24th, this coming Friday, just after 3 p.m. And we would absolutely love someone to win this. 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
0: We've got €250 in cash for you to win in this hour on the show. 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
1: Live from Bunratty Castle with HB Ice Cream.
2: We certainly are. It is a gorgeous morning here in Bunratty Castle. I can't get over what a wonderful place it is. And we were talking to Mark earlier with the Irish Wolfhounds as well. And thousands upon thousands of visitors across the year coming here and soaking up heritage and culture. And it's just brilliant. And if you're in the area, come down and say hi to us. And also, please come down and say hello to the HB Ice Cream Time Machine and nostalgic journey through centuries of the HB, a century of HB moments. There's also games and prizes and free ice cream. 100 years in Ireland, which is incredible. That was Dua Lipa Training Season. Before that was Sun is Shining, Bob Marley. 0874-100-102 for all your voice notes. As always, no matter where we are broadcasting from, we love hearing from you guys. And there's a big Camogie shout out.
3: Best of luck to the Bricky Rangers in the Camogie final today.
2: And also, of course, we're going to be talking all about ice cream. Mel sent in her suggestion for her favourite.
4: My favourite food group is ice cream, in particular HB ice cream. And my favourite coolie pop when I was younger was Fat Frog, Fat Frog, HB, oh. Make him your Fat Frog.
2: Oh, there you go. I'll see if there's some in there. And also, last night on the streets of Limerick, we were staying there last night, we went out and asked that all-important question of what is people's favourite HB ice cream?
5: Some people might think it's, but I would have to say Hazelbrook Farm, just because I love vanilla ice cream. And also, you can add whatever you want to it, whatever toppings and whatever flavours.
6: I'd have to say my favourite would be the brunch. It's a classic. 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Can't beat it.
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8: Oh, a maxi twist. I don't really like cones. I just love the ice cream. So a maxi twist with the lovely green and pink syrup. Basically right back to my childhood.
9: My favourite HB ice cream is a Solero. If I was on a desert island and I could only bring one thing with me, I'd bring a Solero with me. And I'd die happy on that island knowing that the last thing I ate was a Solero.
10: If I had to pick, I'd probably pick a brunch. I love the biscuity, soft, I don't even know what it is. Is it biscuit? I love the biscuit on the outside.
2: I'm actually staring at a huge poster of a brunch right now, brunch ice cream. And the HB experience is live and in front of us here, live from Bunratty Castle. 0874-100-102. We're going to carry on with the music and then a chance for you guys to win cash for your entire family. This is brand new music, Material Lover on Today FM.

0: my God. Thank you guys so much for all your messages. Alison Curtis with you. Weekend breakfast live from Bunratty Castle. All right. Happy Meals, all about some fun, some food, and with more menu choice than ever before, it makes a perfect weekend treat. And FIFA World Cup Happy Meal with Squishmallows kicked off, and they are now in the McDonald's Happy Meal, and they are match ready. Guys, what are we going to do when it all finishes tomorrow night? What are we going to do with our lives? That's the end of the World Cup. Some fun, some food, and it's all inside the McDonald's Happy Meal. But right now, they're giving you guys a chance to win €250 in cash to bring your family closer together. And all you have to do, if you've not heard it before, we want you guys to pick a song that your family all agrees on, makes you very, very happy. It reminds you of a holiday. It's an anthem. It's something from the 80s, something from the 90s. Since we're in the time machine here with HB, it can be from anywhere. Is it a banger from the noughties? Let us know and send in the song that your whole family absolutely adores, along with your own name, to 0874-100-102. We'll put everybody into the draw, and somebody will come on air, have their song played in this hour, and collect €250 in cash. 0874-100-102. Do it now. 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
3: Hey, how's it going? 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And so we are left with two, Argentina and Spain. 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At 39, Lionel Messi is chasing a second World Cup title, and standing in his way is the teenager taking football by storm, 19-year-old Lamine Yamal. If that storyline wasn't enough, well then you've got Bieber, Shakira and Madonna at halftime to keep you going. The 2026 World Cup Final, Sunday, 8 p.m. What are we going to do when this is all over?
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2: 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How are you?
3: I'm good, Alison. How are you?
2: Karen, we were just looking at, and I know this is radio, but through the experience, we were just looking at the posters of what the old ice cream names, there's a little devil, which I didn't know about, and the cost of things, like the Loop-de-Loo was 18p.
3: I know, a long time ago, and we've gone through a lot of changes since then, but the ice creams are still the same, you know, our much-loved ice creams. Loop-de-Loo, Brunch, Iceburger, Maxi Twist, Dracula back in the freezers this year. So, a lot has changed, but a lot has stayed the same.

0: groups with their summer, like, and even thinking about them brings them back.
1: Completely. And that's, I suppose, what we wanted to do with this activation, is really connect with those memories, the special summer memories that people have with HB and ice cream and the summer. And that's what we brought to life here. So you can step in, you're going to see the last 100 years, pick out your favorite ice cream that's gone, but maybe not forgotten, and have a look at the old posters, all of that. People really have that kind of special connection with ice cream. It's so unique in a way that treats are. So yeah, we're really delighted to be able to celebrate HB's 100 years here at Bunratty Castle, where we also have the homestead of the Hughes family. So yeah, it's a really exciting day.
0: Yeah, it's perfect. Will we go get an ice burger now? I think so. Thank you, Karen. Thank you. Alison Kerr is with you today, FM Weekend Breakfast. Let's carry on with the music now.
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1: Okay, still haven't had my ice burger, but I'm going to do that very, very soon. Alison Curtis with you. Weekend Breakfast today, FM 0874 100102. Thank you guys so much for all your voice notes. We are live from Bunratty, but we love hearing your voices as well, just like this.
2: Good morning, Alison. Just want to say a big shout out to all the Dunamine team heading up to Donegal today for the Ulster semi-final and hopefully the final. We have Jack and Ollie here, our goalkeeper and our striker. So I want to say a big shout out to everyone and hopefully we'll bring it home, boys.
3: Up Dunamine!
1: You will. You absolutely will. We've got music to come from Harry Styles and we've got our happy song, All Thanks to McDonald's Happy Meal, on the way. And I hopefully have time to squeeze in something from Elbow. But right now, brand new music and it's Role Model. 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

0: Harry Styles on Today FM. Alison Curtis with you, Weekend Breakfast. It's almost time for us to wrap up live from Bunratty. And we're here with HB. It's been absolutely brilliant. Thank you guys so much for all your voice notes. Happy meals about some fun, some food, and with more menu choice than ever before. It's the perfect weekend treat. €250 in cash to bring your family closer together. And we're asking you guys to send in the songs that bring your family closer together. And Simone in Costa del Limerick sent in this.
1: Morning, Alison. My family's favourite song is Shotgun by George Ezra. My four-year-old twins absolutely love it. They ask Alexa to play it all the time, and they love nothing more than a bop around the kitchen just dancing to it over and over again. Love the show, and love if you play that song for them, that would make their morning.

request, George Ezra and Shotgun on Today FM. Thank you guys so much for listening. And Ian got in touch and said, hard luck Ireland 40-21 v New Zealand. That was a tough watch, but they are still brilliant and we still love them. Thank you guys so much for all of your messages. We're back with you tomorrow morning live back at base in Marconi House between 9 and 12. A chance for you to win €250 in cash to put towards your family's yesterday with all thanks to Purcell. Here's Elbow Now, One Day Like This. And thank you to Dave, Charlie and Emer as well for the show. And thank you to HB. I'm off now to definitely get my iceberg now. I'll talk to you tomorrow morning at 9.

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10: It's 11 o'clock. Good morning. I'm Quisha Conley. The US has launched strikes against Iran for the seventh night in a row. Bridges were hit in the latest attack, with Tehran retaliating by hitting a desalination water treatment plant in Kuwait. It's believed dozens of people have been killed in Iran over the past week, with some American troops injured. Speaking through a translator, senior Iranian advisor General Mohsin Rezahi has warned of a full-scale offensive if the airstrike continue.
11: What does that mean? It means that Iran will no longer limit itself to mere retaliation, and no political border will be safe from Iran's offensive powers.
10: The leader of Reform UK is calling for a general election following the appointment of a new leader of the British Labour Party. Andy Burnham is spending the weekend deciding who will serve in his cabinet. Nigel Farage claimed Mr. Burnham has no mandate to become British Prime Minister, and voters should decide who governs the country.
12: The only good and decent and right thing to do, given where we are, with a new Prime Minister coming in, that none of you have had the opportunity to vote for or against, is there must be an immediate general election so the country can decide the future.
10: Data centres are now using almost 5 million litres of public water each day amid a six-week hose pipe ban for parts of the country to safeguard public water supplies. Comparisons are being drawn to data centres' water consumption. Figures from Ishke Éireann show 57 data centres use a total average of 4.78 million litres of water a day. The Irish Independent reports there are about 100 operational data centres in Ireland, but not all use water from the Ishke Éireann network. And Luke Combs is bringing his My Kind of Saturday Night World Tour to Slane Castle tonight. Traffic diversions around County Meath venue will be in place throughout the afternoon and evening, with all roads into Slane Village closed from 12:30 this afternoon until 2 a.m. Over 160,000 fans are expected to attend this week's back-to-back concerts at the iconic venue. That's your news for now. More in an hour.
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13: Good morning, I'm Kate Henshaw. Ireland suffered defeat to New Zealand in the Nations Championship this morning. Despite tries from Hugo Keenan, Joe McCarthy and Jack Conan, the All Blacks secured a comfortable 40-21 victory. Both sides came into the encounter in good form, with Ireland defeating Australia and Japan, while the All Blacks overcame France and Italy. Ireland's Nations Championship campaign continues in November when they face Argentina at the Aviva Stadium. Rory McIlroy and Shane Lowry will both be hoping to reduce the gap to leader Lucas Herbert when they begin their third rounds at the Open today. McIlroy improved his prospects of winning the major for a second time as he went around in a 67 to move to 1 under par yesterday. He says that he felt better about his second round following a frustrating opening day on Thursday.
14: I think main objective today was to be here for the weekend, which I am. Felt like I left a couple out there, but you know, and then you look at the board and you see a couple of 62s and you're sort of feel like you could have done a bit better.
13: Shane Lowry's solid form continued as he carded a 2-under-par round of 68 to leave him on 3-under at the halfway stage. Lucas Herbert leads on 8-under-par. And the penultimate game of the World Cup takes place tonight. Following their semi-final defeats this week, France and England must pick themselves up for a third-place playoff encounter. Kickoff is at 10 p.m. To access 3 free off-the-ball podcasts a month, download the Go Loud app now.
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10: Dry and warm for most, with the best of the sunshine and highest temperatures in the Midland, South and East of 23 to 27 degrees. Cloudier in the north and northwest, with highs there of 17 to 22 degrees. 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
2: Every single Saturday we do it. 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I've got the hits and headlines from that year, and I've also got €250 in cash, all thanks to Avamore, to give away before midday today. You want it? Get the thinking cap on and give me your guess. 087-4100-102 is my number. Well, this weekend, we go back to a year when we all had our calculators in our hand. One of our biggest footballers dominated headlines for all the wrong reasons, and reality TV gave us one of its greatest characters. Let's get into the hits. Remember this, Oakenfold, Starry-Eyed Surprise. 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

0: Well, they were formed in the Irish version of Pop Stars in the year we've dropped into. That's 6 on Yesterday FM with Evan Moore. It's Ben Murray with the hits and headlines from 1 year, but what year? Reality TV, it changed forever in this year. Before Instagram, influencers, or keeping up with the Kardashians, there was the Osbournes.
1: Crazy. Hey, but that's how it goes.
0: Millions tuned in every single week to watch the Prince of Darkness, Ozzy, Sharon, Kelly and Jack, proving that even one of the biggest rock stars on the planet still couldn't work the television remote. But what was the year? There's €250 in cash waiting for somebody before midday. 0874 100 102 for that guess. Eminem gave us one of his biggest, Without Me. You're on Yesterday.

0: waiting for.
1: Well, it was the first single from the band's eighth studio album, Believe It or Not, which was also called By The Way. Red Hot Chili Peppers on Yesterday FM with Evan Moore, where we've really gone way back this morning. It's 2003, Ben. I remember all the controversy around Nadine Coyle on Popstars in this year. That's Jenny and Cavan. Shane Collins is working in Castlebar, thinking 07. A bit off there, Shane. Hey, Ben, loving the tunes this morning. Would it be the year 2000? That's Breege and Emmett playing along in Tralee. No right guesses there. No. But you could be getting your hands on €250 in cash before midday if you do have the right one. And if you're still not sure, well, this might just do it for you. One of Hollywood's fastest rising stars was an Irishman from Castleknock in this year. Colin Farrell, of course. He was absolutely everywhere. He was starring in Phone Booth and became one of the biggest names in Hollywood.
2: Yeah.
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1: 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Avril Lavigne to come and No Doubt just ahead.
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0: Mystery was the album. That's Oasis on Yesterday FM, where I've got €250 in cash with Avamore to give away before midday. That is, if you've got the right guess. What year have we dipped into? Maura in Limerick has it. Delighted to hear some Chili Peppers earlier on. Glad to oblige, Maura. Marty's in Donegal, spot on with your guess. And poor Mark in Dublin, he's having a bit of a moment, cringing at the thoughts of teenage him in the year we've dropped into. But what is that year? It could win you the cash. More tunes to play, massive hit from Coldplay to come, and Shakira, whenever, wherever. She's next.
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0: This is Yesterday FM with Evan Moore, Coldplay, In My Place. And if you're an Irish football fan, this one is definitely going to bring back memories. Just days before the World Cup got underway, Roy Keane's tournament was over before it had even begun. Following a very public row with manager Mick McCarthy in Saipan, Ireland's captain flew home and the entire country picked a side.
1: We come over here, we travel halfway across the world and the training pitch is a disgrace. It's like training on a car park. Bloody rock hard.
0: What was the year? 0874 100 102. It is your very last chance to win the cash. Nelly, hot in here. Yesterday FM.

0: I think he'd actually removed the plaster from his forehead for the music video for that one. That was the year before. Nelly, hot in here on Yesterday FM with Evan Moore. Well, let's get to the right answer roll call. So many messages coming in with the right guess this weekend. Pamela Moore in Bettystown in County Meath, you are spot on. Paul O'Neill as well in Finglas. Who else we got? Ursula as well, who is in Drogheda. David Chamberlain as well with the right guess. Ben, it has to be this year, the very first year I started in college, all these tunes, literally the soundtrack to every night out that year. Sophia Byrne as well in Nace, you have it. Sinead Hendrick in Dublin and Rob Hayes in Bettystown, also in Dublin. So, let's go to the phones. Orla's on the line. Orla, how are you? Hello.
1: Hiya, Ben.
0: How are you?
1: Very, very good.
0: You're on the road somewhere. Where are you going?
1: We're on the road to GrangeCon, down to my sister Aoife. She's having a big summer party.
0: Amazing. Make the most of this weather while we have it.
1: Absolutely. It's beautiful.
0: Well, listen, I'm going to make this day even better for you. I've got €250 in cash, all thanks to Evan Moore. What year have we dipped into?
1: 2002.
0: Yes, it was. A massive year of tunes and a massive year of complications. Do you remember the whole Euro thing? We were all going, oh, yep. What is it? Is it like one? How much was the calculator thing was coming out? It was very stressful, particularly if you're working in retail, I'd imagine.
1: Absolutely. I remember it well.
0: Well, listen, it's got you the cash.
1: Thank you so much, Ben. You're a legend.
0: And we'll do it again next weekend. Your chance to win €250 in cash, all thanks to Avamore, if you guess the right year. Speaking of cash, after that call yesterday, we go again on Today FM Summer Cash Machine. Another six-figure sum is sitting in there and another call to be made this coming Friday. It could be going to you. The details are coming.
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13: It's 12 o'clock. Good afternoon. I'm Quisha Conley. The US has launched strikes against Iran for the seventh night in a row. Bridges were hit in the latest attack, with Tehran retaliating by hitting a desalination water treatment plant in Kuwait. It's believed dozens of people have been killed in Iran over the past week, with some American troops injured. Speaking through a translator, senior Iranian advisor General Mohsin Zarahi has warned of a full-scale offensive if the airstrikes continue.
14: What does that mean? It means that Iran will no longer limit itself to mere retaliation, and no political border will be safe from Iran's offensive powers.
13: The leader of Reform UK is calling for a general election following the appointment of a new leader of the British Labour Party. Andy Burnham is spending the weekend deciding who will serve in his cabinet. Nigel Farage claimed Mr. Burnham has no mandate to become British Prime Minister, and voters should decide who governs the country.
15: The only good and decent and right thing to do, given where we are, with a new Prime Minister coming in, that none of you have had the opportunity to vote for or against, is there must be an immediate general election so the country can decide the future.
13: Government ministers are set to meet on Monday to discuss a possible e-scooter ban. Doctors have raised concerns around serious injuries with Children's Health Ireland, reporting 1 to 2 children are presenting at emergency departments with e-scooter injuries every day this summer. New laws for speed limits and age restrictions were brought in 2 years ago. Philip O'Connor, a journalist based in Sweden, says the scooters are causing similar problems in Scandinavia.
16: They appeared here probably about 10 years ago on the streets of Stockholm, where I live, and like many other cities, they sort of appeared out of nowhere and flourished, and all the problems that came with it immediately became apparent. We had problems with accidents, we had problems with parking. So over the years, they've come up with different kinds of legislation.
13: And that's your news for now. We'll have more in the next hour.
17: This is an empty glass. And this is a Bulmers. Ice cold. Crisp. Sounds delicious. It's our time. Get the facts. Be drink aware. 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
18: Good afternoon, I'm Kate Henshaw. Ireland suffered defeat to New Zealand in the Nations Championship this morning. Despite tries from Hugo Keenan, Joe McCarthy and Jack Conan, the All Blacks secured a comfortable 40-21 victory. Both sides came into the encounter in good form, with Ireland defeating Australia and Japan, while the All Blacks overcame France and Italy. Ireland's Nations Championship campaign continues in November when they face Argentina at the Aviva Stadium. Rory McIlroy and Shane Lowry will both be hoping to reduce the gap to leader Lucas Herbert when they begin their third rounds at the Open today. McIlroy is sitting on 1 under par after securing a round of 67 yesterday and is set to tee off in the next few minutes. He says he felt better about his second round following a frustrating opening day on Thursday.
19: I think main objective today was to be here for the weekend, which I am. Felt like I left a couple out there, but you know, and then you look at the board and you see a couple of 62s and you're sort of feel like you could have done a bit better.
18: Shane Lowry carded a 2 under par round of 68 yesterday to leave him on 3 under overall. He's due out on course at 2:15. Lucas Herbert leads the pack on 8 under par. The penultimate game of the World Cup takes place tonight. Following their semi-final defeats this week, France and England must pick themselves up for their third place playoff encounter. Kickoff is at 10 p.m. To access 3 free Off the Ball podcasts a month, download the Go Loud app now.
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13: Another dry day with the warmest and sunniest conditions in the Midlands south and east, with highest temperatures of 23 to 26 degrees. Cloudier in the north and northwest, with highest temperatures there of 17 to 22 degrees. 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
0: Now, we don't want to go and ruin the party, but they say next weekend is going to be a little bit cooler, possibly some rain coming. Yeah, we don't want that. Let's make the most of this. The Music You Love is on for the weekend. It's Ben Murray hanging out. The Fray. Remember How to Save a Life? I'm going to play that.

was on back in the day. Let me save you the trouble. Grey's Anatomy. Remember that? The Fray on Today FM. And speaking of back in the day, we're about to go all the way back to 1998 with a massive hit. That's ahead of Amble, The Swell. You're on Today FM.

0: Playing the music you love, this is Today FM with Lauryn Hill. Do Wop That Thing. We got one album and that was it. And she said she will never record another album. Why? It's draining. That was her answer. One and done. It's Ben Murray for the weekend. 0874 100 102 if you want to say hello. How is the weekend looking for you? Well, the O'Carroll gang, they're en route to Dublin from Oran Mór ahead of what is going to be a massive, massive weekend for Galway. It's all happening tomorrow in Croker, of course. Gemma, she's celebrating the big 4-0. Lots of love from David and the kids. And hey, Ben, could you give a big shout out to my big bro, Mick? He has just come to my rescue. I've been stranded on the side of the road with a flat tire for the past 2 hours. And he sorted me out. That's Sinead and Navin. Any chance of Luke Combs? He loves them. Yes, I can do that. BYU, I'm going to play that. Teddy Swims next.
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Teddy Swims, Mr. Know-It-All. This is Today FM. You know, Sam Smith is back with new music. I'm going to get that on inside of 5 minutes. And it's all roads to Slane to see this man tonight, Luke Combs, Today FM.

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0: That voice, just incredible. New music on Today FM, Sam Smith, My Guy. It's Ben Murray for the weekend. The music you love is on and the countdown is on for Today FM's Block Rock and Beats with Dec Pearce. He is back here tonight. Big bag of tunes from 6 o'clock. 3 hours of dance classics from across the decades. I'm talking Faithless, Strike, and guaranteed the ultimate summer tune, Dario G, Sunshine. All guaranteed tonight from 6 o'clock. Name a better summer tune than that. Anyway, it's all happening later on here on Today FM. So I was mentioning earlier on, it's a massive weekend, big weekend of sport. Of course, the All-Ireland Hurling Final is going to be on tomorrow. What, 3:30 it all kicks off? Galway versus Limerick. Lots of people on the WhatsApp looking for me to play a certain song from Monday. Yeah. You know the one? I'm going to play that. Calvin Harris is coming too.
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0: I can really only imagine how Olivia Dean is feeling right now. She kicked off her first US tour in San Fran last week, playing Las Vegas tonight, and I'm pretty sure she's pinching herself right now. It's Ben Murray for the weekend. This is Today FM, the music you love is on, and I've got all those details you need if you want to have six figures sitting in your bank, staring back at you by this time next week. That's what's sitting in Today FM Summer Cash Machine. 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
12: It's 1 o'clock. Good afternoon. I'm Quisha Conley. Iran is threatening to launch a full-scale regional war in the Gulf. It's after a seventh night of US airstrikes on the country, pushing the memorandum of understanding between both sides to the brink of collapse. In response, Iran has launched attacks against Bahrain and Kuwait, and Saudi Arabia has issued its first potential danger alerts for several weeks. Sky's Middle East correspondent Adam Parsons says Tehran is now warning of a full-scale offensive.
13: We're now a week into constant nightly barrages from the US military and reprisals from Iran. There is a slight amount of disingenuous rhetoric here from Iran saying, if this carries on, the gloves are off. They've been responding all the time. What they would say is they have not been proactively attacking. They would say this has always been a response to American attacks, and there would be some legitimacy in that.
12: 100 people have died on Irish roads so far this year. This represents a 10% increase on the same period in 2025. The latest deaths following two separate crashes in Louth and Tipperary have prompted urgent calls for increased Garda visibility on the country's roads to try and stem the number of tragedies. Vice President of the Irish Road Victims Association, Leo Leggio, says road deaths aren't being treated seriously enough.
14: These aren't just statistics, these are 100 empty chairs at a family table, 100 families whose lives have been changed forever. And this should concern every single one of us. We seem to be treating this as a natural occurrence, and we're not treating it as a national crisis. If 100 people died of any other reason, to be in panic, to be uproar, to be emergency response immediately. And road difference shouldn't be treated any different.
12: And data centres are now using almost 5 million litres of public water every day, amid a six-week hosepipe ban for parts of the country to safeguard public water supplies. Comparisons are being drawn to data centres' water consumption. Figures from Ishka Éireann show 57 data centres use a total of 4.78 million litres of water a day. The Irish Independent reports there are about 100 operational data centres in Ireland, but not all of them use water from the Ishka Éireann network. That's your news for now. We'll have more in the next hour.
15: Four doors. 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That was only three clicks. 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
15: No problem, man. 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
17: Good afternoon, I'm Kate Henshaw. Rory McIlroy is in action for the third round of the Open Championship. The Masters champion is sitting on one under par after a better round yesterday. As he chases the leaders, he says he's picking when to be aggressive.
18: Again, when I can be, there's been times where I could have been more aggressive and hit iron off the tee because that was the better play. But yeah, I'm picking and choosing my spots when to be aggressive.
17: Shane Lowry carded a 2-under par round of 68 yesterday to leave him on 3-under overall. He's due out on course at 2:15. Lucas Herbert leads the pack on 8-under par. Ireland suffered defeat to New Zealand in the Nations Championship this morning. Despite tries from Hugo Keenan, Joe McCarthy and Jack Conan, the All Blacks secured a comfortable 40-21 victory. Both sides came into the encounter in good form, with Ireland defeating Australia and Japan, while the All Blacks overcame France and Italy. Ireland's Nations Championship campaign continues in November when they face Argentina at the Aviva Stadium. The All-Ireland Ladies Football Championship semi-finals are down for decision later today. At 3:15, Armagh and Galway go head-to-head at Glennon Brothers Pierce Park. FBD Sevenfield Stadium is the venue for the other last four clash as Dublin go up against Kerry. Their throw in there is set for 5:15. And France and England face off tonight for third place in the World Cup. After their defeats this week, the teams go head-to-head in the playoff this evening from 10 p.m. To access three free off-the-ball podcasts a month, download the Go Loud app now.
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12: Another dry day with the warmest and sunniest conditions in the Midlands South and East, with highest temperatures of 23 to 26 degrees. Cloudier in the north and northwest, with highest temperatures there of 17 to 22 degrees. 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
0: Oh, well, there is big money sitting in Today FM's Summer Cash Machine right now. After being cleared out yesterday, we go again. Another call to be made on Friday. That call could be going to you. €200,000, just imagine. Oh, what would you do? 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
0: Ben Murray for the weekend. The music you love is on, and I think I've got some making up to do because this just came in on WhatsApp. Ben, it's the O'Farrells on the way to Dublin from Limerick for the match tomorrow. We'll take Kingfisher to make up for playing the Galway girl.

Crew getting ready for a big weekend in Croker tomorrow. The sun will never settle. Kingfisher on Today FM. The music you love is on for the weekend with a band whose lead singer used to spend his time painting houses before making it big in the noughties. They're ahead of Cyril. Today FM.

0: Today FM, play the music you love with Train, Drive By. You know their lead singer is a guy called Pat Monahan. Very Irish name, but he's not an Irish guy. But he does have a big problem. He is constantly being confused for other famous people, like Jimmy Fallon or actor Jason Bateman. Now, when you put the two of them side by side, this beats. Anyway, it's Ben Murray for the weekend. The music you love is on. How's it going for you? 0874-100-102 if you want to say hello. Ben, would you wish my wife Aisling a happy second wedding anniversary today? We're on the way to Dingle to celebrate. That's from David. Enjoy the weekend. Please give a huge shout out to Grace Cunningham and all her teammates on the Kilmeena Girls Under 14 GAA team. They're playing in the Connacht GAA Centre of Excellence today. Kilmeena Boo! Best of luck with that one. And hello, Ben. Any chance you could say a massive, massive hello to anybody taking part in the Brandon Bay run today, including Christine and Kevin. Smash it, guys. It's going to be a big one. New music from Somber. It's called My Body Isn't Ready. I'm going to play that inside of 10 minutes. Rima to come and Niall Horan. He's next on Today FM.
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JFM playing the music you love with Rima, Selena Gomez, Calm Down. And this guy just keeps on dropping the hits. His debut album, I Barely Know Her, has given us some biggies. Homewrecker, Undressed, Back to Friends, and this. It's new from Somber, My Body Isn't Ready. 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
1: 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Paddle to the metal. Oh, man. I should do this for a living.
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0: 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My Body Isn't Ready. Looking forward to seeing him at Strabally next month for the Electric Picnic. He's headlining the main stage on Friday, if memory serves. And speaking of gigs, there is a busload of people en route to Slane at the moment from Kerry for Luke Combs, of course, playing later on. That's Gary, Viv, Keelan, Gemma and Owen. They've been in touch on WhatsApp, but did they want Luke Combs? No, they didn't. They wanted Stella Lefty. That's the ask. I'll play her ahead of Little Mix on Today FM.
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now till I put my Stetson down. Stella Lefty, this is Today FM, the music you love is on for the weekend. I've got a tune made absolutely massive by a Guinness ad. Years after its release, mind you. It's a gem. I'm playing it before 2 and George Ezra now. Today FM.

0: was a gem. Originally released back in the year 2000, it wasn't until 2003 that it featured in that Guinness ad and everybody knew it. Hey Day, Mick Christopher on Today FM. KC is here live from Cork after two. He's got the details on how you could be winning big this week on Today FM's Cash Machine.
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0: afternoon, I'm Quishaw Conley. Iran is threatening to launch a full-scale regional war in the Gulf. It's after a seventh night of US airstrikes on the country, pushing the memorandum of understanding between both sides to the brink of collapse. In response, Iran has launched attacks against Bahrain and Kuwait, and Saudi Arabia has issued its first potential danger alerts for several weeks. Sky's Middle East correspondent Adam Parsons says Tehran is now warning of a full-scale offensive.
1: We're now a week into constant nightly barrages from the US military and reprisals from Iran. There is a slight amount of disingenuous rhetoric here from Iran saying if this carries on, the gloves are off. They've been responding all the time. What they would say is they have not been proactively attacking. They would say this has always been a response to American attacks, and there would be some legitimacy in that.
0: Government ministers are set to meet on Monday to discuss a possible e-scooter ban. Doctors have raised concerns around serious injuries, with Children's Health Ireland reporting 1 to 2 children are presenting at emergency departments with e-scooter injuries every day this summer. New laws for speed limits and age restrictions were brought in 2 years ago. Philip O'Connor, a journalist based in Sweden, says the scooters are causing similar problems in Scandinavia.
2: They appeared here probably about 10 years ago on the streets of Stockholm, where I live. And like many other cities, they sort of appeared out of nowhere and flourished, and all the problems that came with it immediately became apparent. We had problems with accidents, we had problems with parking. So over the years, they've come up with different kinds of legislation.
0: And soft toy company Jellycat is suing Next and Hamleys over claims they made similar products of inferior quality. Jellycat alleges a Next cushion and doorstop in the shape of a biscuit and multiple Hamleys plushies in the shape of various foods and other items are copied from its products. A barrister for the company told the UK High Court that both companies' toys were of inferior quality to Jellycat, which damaged the company's reputation and took away from sales it would have otherwise made. That's your news for now. We'll have more in the next hour.
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6: Good afternoon, I'm Kate Henshaw. Rory McIlroy is in action for the third round of the Open Championship. The Masters champion is level on par, one over for the day after seven holes. As he chases the leaders, he says he's picking when to be aggressive.
7: Again, when I can be. There's been times where I could have been more aggressive and hit iron off the tee because that was the better play. But yeah, I'm picking and choosing my spots when to be aggressive.
6: Shane Lowry carded a 2-under par round of 68 to leave him on 3-under yesterday. He's due out for his third round in the next few minutes. Lucas Herbert leads on 8-under par. It wasn't to be for the Irish rugby squad this morning as they suffered a heavy defeat to New Zealand in the Nations Championship. Despite tries from Hugo Keenan, Joe McCarthy and Jack Conan, the All Blacks secured a comfortable 40-21 victory. Elsewhere today, Australia secured a dominant 57-10 win over Italy in Joe Schmidt's last game as the Wallabies head coach. Ireland's Nations Championship campaign continues in November when they face Argentina at the Aviva Stadium. And the first of the two All-Ireland Ladies Football Championship semi-finals gets underway in just over an hour as Armagh and Galway go head-to-head at Glennon Brothers Pierce Park. Later then, FBD Semple Stadium is the venue for the other last four clash as Dublin go up against Kerry. Throw in there is set for 5:15. 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
0: Another dry day with the warmest and sunniest conditions in the Midlands south and east, with highest temperatures of 23 to 26 degrees. Cloudier in the north and northwest, with highest temperatures there of 17 to 22 degrees. 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
9: Hello, lovelies. 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Will we do 200 grand? I think we'll do 200 grand. 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
9: 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It's the usual Saturday afternoon on Today FM. Thanks for checking in.

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Soaking up the sunshine with Today FM as your soundtrack and a bit of Lizzo to be loved. Give me 20 minutes. I want to give you an absolutely stunning prize in a gorgeous hotel in Dublin for two-night stay that you can get your hands on very soon. That's coming up for you. We'll keep an eye out on all the sport as well right throughout the afternoon. That's what we do every Saturday for you. Did you hear the one about Ireland and England walking into a music studio? Got you on my mind. Oh, you treat me right. Boy, you're satisfied. Calvin Harris will shoot me. Ireland and Scotland. Jazzy and Calvin, this is Satisfy, Today FM.

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1: Today FM, playing the music you love on Saturday. It's Casey. I wanted to do a little mention for an icon at the start of the show, just to pay a little tribute to a lady that we lost yesterday. And I know when you hear of well-known people, celebrities, music stars, film stars, you know, you might hear so-and-so has passed away and you might think, oh, that's sad, and then you kind of get on with your day. But I think genuinely yesterday when people heard that Brenda Fricker, the absolute icon that she was, passed away, there was such sadness right across the nation. She was secretly battling cancer, and in a proper tribute, I think nearly all of the publications across the country today have her on the front page with that magic moment, that incredible moment. We've had 30 Oscar wins in total in this country. You know, Daniel Day-Lewis picking up 3, Barry Fitzgerald, Killian, George Bernard Shaw, Best Adapted Screenplay, Glenn Hansard, and she made it in there, and it was really an incredibly special win because she had no idea that this was going to happen. In fact, she was speaking on Tommy Tiernan's show on RT recently enough, and she was like, no, this was Daniel's night. It was, I wasn't even a thought when it comes to winning an Oscar.
2: Well, I mean, nobody believes me when I say that I didn't think I was going to win, because everybody says that.
3: Can you remember who was nominated that year?
2: Well, and we got 5 nominations for the film, which is extraordinary when you think of it. And Daniel was the one that was going to win. Yeah. That was the one we talked about in all the publicity. The 2 actors were Daniel and myself. So you're doing 15 interviews a day in the hotels, and you're pushing Daniel, pushing the film. It never crossed my mind that there was a chance in hell that my name was going to go. And I'll tell you why I have the truth. Because we were sitting in the 3rd row along the aisle, and there was an exit door there. And when you went out, there was a bar. And they have the breaks, and they have the people who sit in your seats. And I went out and had very large Bloody Mary, delighted with myself, thinking it's a great night. You know, there's Jane Fonda, God, it's lovely, you know. Came back in, sat down for the second half, and then there was another break. I had another very large Bloody Mary. I don't know who was with me. And I was getting like a little bit tipsy now, and then I went back in and thought, oh God, who's up next now? And then it was me. Tommy, if I had thought there was one chance of my having to get up on that stage and talk to 1,000 film stars, I wouldn't even have smelt alcohol.
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1: 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I know it's 160 days until Christmas. He said the C word. But you know what you should do later on if you get a chance? Stick on Home Alone 2, or maybe even My Left Foot, and just sit down and remember the icon that was. God bless you, Brenda Fricker. Rest in peace.
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It is a massive, massive hurling weekend. I think we need to get some Gift Grub County songs on for you in a moment. What are you thinking? This is Today FM, playing the music you love. Bono and The Edge walk into a bar and the barman turns around and says, "Oh, not you two again."

Street of Dreams on Today FM. I want to play that for my old buddy Francis Mitchell. Francis is from Brafey. It was your birthday during the week. You're officially an old man now, buddy. I hope you had a great week, and thanks for always for checking in on the show. Right, it's a massive hurling weekend. Who are you going for tomorrow? We've got the tribes people. Yes, the tribes men and women that are involved in this incredible squad versus arguably one of the greatest hurling teams of the last 10 years. Yes, the Limerick boys will be in full force tomorrow. Who's it going to be? Where's it going to go? It'll be a fascinating match tomorrow. I don't know. I really don't know how to call this one. Could be Galway's Day. Giffgrub have been busy putting together songs for the counties.

0: visions of a massive singing mustache. Thank you, Willie O'Dea. Throw-in is at 3:30 tomorrow from Gift Grub. Your Galway and your Limerick songs. Ian Dempsey's spectacular breakfast show is back on Monday.
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0: 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It's Casey, that's Ariana Grande. And we can't be friends. Well, we can if you want, but the Hyatt Centric Hotel in Dublin, I've got a weekend break for you to win coming up after 3 o'clock. If you're just fed up of life and you need a break from everything, I'm going to send you to one of the most beautiful hotels with lots of little trimmings. Details coming up after three. How do you feel about electric scooters? If you have your phone handy and you're following Today FM on Instagram, I've a little poll thrown up there. I'm polling the people. I want to get an idea of what your thoughts are with regards to the e-scooter debate, which we should know next week if they're going to ban them or not. And like everything in life, there's people that use these things responsibly and they're very happy for a lot of people zipping in and out of work. And then there's loads of people that do serious messing on them and they're, you know, a danger to other people. Like these things, the high-performance ones can go up to 75 kilometres an hour. The mid-range ones are about 50 kilometres an hour. And if you hit a pothole or come off one of them, you're in big trouble, especially if you're not wearing some kind of head protection. So yay or nay on the electric scooters. Go and vote on our little poll on Instagram. Skip into the stories and cast your vote. This could be the deciding factor. The government might actually take this into consideration. Currently, it's 90% of the nation would like to see electric scooters gone. Only 10% of you want to hold on to them so far. They were doing these kind of street interviews with people, asking them about the electric scooter thing and if they think, you know, we should hold on to them. One lad was asked, what do you think of electric scooters? Should they be banned? And his argument was, no, they're great crack. So I don't think the government is going to take that argument into consideration. Well, what's your vote on that? Today FM's Instagram. Give it a whirl.
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18: Good afternoon, I'm Kino Dwyer. A second man has been arrested in relation to the murder of Anthony Long in West Dublin. Mr. Long, who was in his 40s, died in hospital 2 days after an alleged assault in Parlickstown Drive in Mulhuddart on the 3rd of July. One man has already appeared in court charged with his murder. Another man, who's in his 20s, has since been arrested. He's been questioned at a Garda station in West Dublin. More people have died on Irish roads so far this year than at the same time last year. Two separate crashes in Louth and Tipperary on Thursday have brought the number up to 100, representing a 10% increase on 2025. Vice President of the Irish Road Victims Association, Leo Leggio, says more needs to be done to make roads safer.
19: The challenge isn't knowing the solutions, it's implementing them quickly enough. Families don't have the luxury of waiting while measures are being delayed. The government has responsibilities, but we also have responsibilities, every one of us, every journey involves choices we make, whether to speed, check our phone or wear a seatbelt. And these choices mean the difference between somebody getting home safely or becoming the next family that ever have the support.
18: In Britain, Andy Burnham says he'll announce his cabinet on Monday as he prepares to take over as British Prime Minister. The new leader of the British Labour Party has also promised to put hope in every heart after saying that Britain has turned its back on working class communities. The former Mayor of Greater Manchester says he's still deciding who'll join his top team. Labour MP Ian Byrne knows who he wants as Chancellor.
20: I firmly believe it should be Ed Miliband. I think Miliband should be the person who is Chancellor, and I think I've told Andy that as well. I think he's the ideal person to lead this change for the country. But we'll see. It'll be Andy's decision.
18: Government ministers are due to meet the Garda Commissioner next week to discuss the rising number of incidents involving e-scooters. A possible all-out ban will be on the agenda at the meeting on Monday. 160,000 people are expected to attend the Luke Combs gig at Slane Castle this weekend. It marks the first ever back-to-back concerts held at the County Meath venue. Garda are warning all roads into the town will stay closed until 2 a.m. to make sure fans get home safely. And that's your news for now.
21: 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And the mood ice cream? 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
23: Good afternoon, I'm Kate Henshaw. Rory McIlroy is in action in the third round of the Open Championship at Royal Birkdale. The Masters champion is 1 under par after 12 holes. Shane Lowry is also in his third round this afternoon. He's on 3 under, even for the day so far. Lucas Herbert leads the pack on 8 under par. Bryson DeChambeau begins his round after receiving a 2-shot penalty after his second round for inadvertently improving his swing path by treading on long grass. The American apparently threatened to quit the championship, but later said it would fire him up. France and England face off tonight for third place in the World Cup. After their respective defeats this week, the teams go head-to-head in the playoff this evening from 10. England boss Thomas Tuchel is insisting he has no regrets about his World Cup semi-final tactics. Ahead of tonight's game, he says he had tough decisions to make at the time.
24: I felt that we become too passive. The momentum switches in the match. I tried to help my team. I tried to support. Took several decisions, trusting my instinct, my intuition, my experience, trusting my competitiveness in order to help the team and get the result. We didn't get the result.
23: And the first of two All-Ireland Ladies Football Championship semi-finals gets underway in the next few minutes and sees Armagh and Galway go head-to-head. Later, the FBD Semple Stadium is the venue for the other last four clashes. Dublin go up against Kerry. Throw in there is set for 5:15. To access 3 free off-the-ball podcasts a month, download the Go Loud app now.
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18: Warm and dry for most today, with the sunniest conditions in the Midlands, South and East. Highs of 23 to 26 degrees.
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0: It's a beautiful thing, you know. It's a magic phone call. It's the dream machine. And we continue to pay out absolutely insane jackpots. 250 grand yesterday. Somebody became a quarter of a millionaire.
3: This is the cash machine call.
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3: How much?
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3: Robbie, congratulations.
4: This is unreal. I don't believe it.
3: Have you thought about what you do with the money?
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3: 250k is heading your way, Robbie. 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
4: Thank you so much.
0: I often wonder, what's it like just to, you know, have no money problems all of a sudden? Robbie, you're a legend. Enjoy. Holidays first on the menu, and then whatever you get up to with the rest of it. Have fun. You'd have some crack with a quarter of a milli, but that is life-changing money. We continue to pay out massive jackpots. 200 grand next, and the cash machine is going to pay this out on Friday. If you want to play for this incredible amount of money, all you got to do is follow these little instructions. 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Send that to 57557 right now. That's what Robbie did. Look what happened to him. 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So what are you waiting for? €200,000. Stunning jackpot. It's going to go on Friday. We will ring you between 3 and 4. Always remember, we call on a private number. So please answer that private number within 5 rings. Say 200 grand. And we're going to wire that money to you straight away, tax-free. How bad?
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0: 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It's a stunning Saturday afternoon across the nation. Hope you're in great shape. Thanks for hanging out with us. Lady Gaga, Serena, what's her name? Sienna Sapiro, and New Radicals on the way. I said her name backwards. Hello. Today FM. More. And this is from Maura, who's driving across the nation on the way to Luke Combs a little bit later on. Enjoy that gig.

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0: Good tune. It's World Cup final tomorrow. Argentina and Spain. I love a good coincidence, but this is just, you can't explain this one. Messi, arguably the GOAT, and Spain's hot shooter, the 19-year-old Yamal. An incredible thing happened when Messi was 19 years of age. So UNICEF had this competition where your kid could get a photograph with Lionel Messi. It was part of a promotional campaign, some kind of calendar thing they were doing. This mom entered. Her little baby was 6 months old at the time. And they come into the studio. They take photographs. The little baby's in a bath, and it looks like Messi's given the baby a bath, and photos are very cute. Messi's got long hair. He's 19 years young, just starting his soccer career, really. That baby turned out to be Lamine Yamal, the Spanish superstar, who he will face off against tomorrow. The odds, somebody has done the maths on it, the odds of this happening is something like 1,000,000,000,000 for all the people in the world, for those two to meet at that time and to end up playing in a World Cup is absolutely incredible. And we will find out tomorrow how that one's going to go. Who do you fancy? Are Argentina going to do the double on it? Or will it be the Spanish? The odds are in favour of Argentina for tomorrow night, but we'll wait and see. It's all on the night, but it's going to be an absolute cracker of a game. The World Cup tomorrow is now officially the most expensive sporting event in history. The average price for standard tickets to get to the World Cup final tomorrow, $28,000 for the highest ticket. The lowest ticket, you know, the seats where you're sitting close to Pluto, they're going for $7,000 for the back, right at the back of the stand. So there you go. Non-profit organization FIFA. Well done, lads. Enjoy that tomorrow. Argentina versus Spain. It's going to be a cracker. Today FM, New Radicals. You get what you give.

0: Olivia Rodrigo on Today FM Drop Dead. 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
1: 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St. Patrick's Cathedral is around the corner. You're up the road from Grafton Street, Vicar Street, the iconic Guinness Storehouse. 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If you've got something going on in the Big Smoke, why not have an overnight? Why not have two nights? Two nights for two people in a king suite.
0: Sweet.
1: 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You can book one of the most beautiful hotels in Dublin and stay there on us right now. I've got to be honest with you, lads and ladies. I have a little bit of a problem. Our WhatsApp thingamajiggy in studio is giving me the middle finger. It has collapsed. WhatsApp itself is working across the nation, no problem. But in order to take your entries, I need you to hop on to your Instagram and go to Today FM's Instagram. Okay? Slide into our DMs and just send me a little message. 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Just give me a couple of sentences. I want to give it to such and such a person because they've done this for me or they've done this for other people. So it's a little kind of pay it forward. You might be the beneficiary of this weekend break as well. So who do you want to give this to? 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Thank you. And if you're not on Instagram, I'm sorry. I'm kind of snookered. I've no other way of giving this away. 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

0: probably need to see that live to appreciate what a stadium anthem it is. Take that, Greatest Day on Today FM, playing the music you love on Saturday afternoon. This is KC. Thank you for all your messages on Instagram. You're all suggesting people who should win this amazing prize for the Hyatt Centric Hotel in Dublin. I'll have a winner a little bit later on in the show, but thanks for going to the trouble and the inconvenience, maybe, of messaging us on Instagram. Our old WhatsApp has given us trouble today. Sylvester Stallone, okay, the man who played Rocky. I mean, absolute iconic actor, but it almost didn't happen for him because he went to 1,500 different agents trying to get acting work, and every single one of them said no, because the way that you speak, the way that you talk, you're never going to make it on stage. But he kept persevering and he kept knocking on doors, and he wrote Rocky with the intention of playing Rocky. And this is how he found it really hard to get Rocky the movie created and made and people to invest in it. The reason he speaks, Sylvester Stallone speaks the way he does, when he was born, the doctor misused forceps during a pretty difficult delivery, and it severed a nerve on the lower side of his face. So he's got a paralyzed lower left lip and a partially paralyzed tongue, which, like, let's call it what it is, it became his trademark. He's known for the way that he speaks. And you wouldn't have it any other way now, would you, for Sylvester Stallone? He eventually became Rocky. He eventually got Rocky created. Now they've made a movie about his entire life story, about him trying to get signed as an actor, writing the script and going around and getting Rocky made. It's called I Play Rocky. It's going to be out in November. It looks amazing.
1: Name?
2: I'm Mike. Acting's what I live and breathe for. And I gotta have faith in myself.
1: You need to show everyone who you are.
3: I like this girl, Sylvester.
1: Sylvester?
3: That's right, his real name.
1: It's got a nice ring to it. Sylvester Stallone. It's like Peter Parker.
3: Are you delusional? You don't got the looks to be a movie star. Not to mention, you talk like you got rocks in your mouth.
2: Yeah, I know I don't look like Einstein, but I got a brain. The only way for me to get to show people is me have to write a script for myself.
1: Yeah, so do that. Write a script. Give yourself the best part.
0: Adrian. So the making of Rocky is coming to screens in November. Can't wait.
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0: 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Nell Meskill has been selected for this week's Track of the Week. It's called Settles on Today FM.

0: 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Good on you, Nell. Not a mad busy sporting day. There's a few bits and pieces happening. Not a good day earlier on for the Irish in the rugby, taking a bit of a hockey in from the All Blacks, but we got to step it up a small bit for the next big tournament. Double digits beating for the Irish, unfortunately. Castlebar Celtic are 1-0 up against Douglas Hall of Cork. It's been played in Cork at the moment. And then later on tonight, it's England versus France for the third place playoff of the World Cup. It's one of those deflated games. I mean, you got to play it. Be third in the world, but I don't know if either fans will be too excited about it, but it's worth checking out later on. Then the big one tomorrow, Argentina and Spain, is going to be an absolutely massive game. And not forgetting, those of you that are travelling from Limerick and Galway up for what will be, I think this could be a classic tomorrow, to see who is taking Liam back. Galway versus Limerick tomorrow, throw in at 3:30.
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Today FM, playing the music you love, Avicii and Hey Brother. Famously, Bryan Adams spent 17 weeks at the top of the charts with Everything I Do For You. It was a song that I thought would never vanish, but it stayed there for 16 weeks. This tune has broken that record. It's 17 weeks at number one. Sam Fender, Olivia Dean. It's Rain.

0: Mark and Olivia, another Olivia. Happy wedding day today from all the crew from Westport, who are going to be celebrating with you for, I think this is a two-week party. Thanks for having Today FM on. Have a beautiful life together. Stand by news at four next. And then I'd like to put 200 grand into your bank account. Hang on.
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9: 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The weekend is calling. 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
11: Good afternoon, I'm Clino Dwyer. Russian officials say 8 people have been killed and more than 60 wounded in a wave of Ukrainian drone strikes overnight. Video footage shows 2 warehouses belonging to Russia's largest online retailer, Wildberries, on fire. Ukrainian forces are continuing a strategy of hitting targets inside the country to ensure people there feel the consequences of the Kremlin's war. Government ministers are due to meet the Garda Commissioner next week to discuss the rising number of incidents involving e-scooters. A possible all-out ban will be on the agenda at the meeting on Monday. Paediatric doctors have been raising the alarm, with Children's Health Ireland reporting 1 to 2 children coming into emergency departments with e-scooter-related injuries every day this summer. Philip O'Connor, who's a journalist based in Sweden, says Denmark is one of the countries in Scandinavia that's managing e-scooters well.
12: The reason that these things work a little bit better in Denmark is because it does have such a strong cycling culture. It does have that collective idea that they actually call it collective traffic. So when you're out there, you have a responsibility, not just to yourself to get there safely, but also to the other people around you, to the cyclists, to the mums and dads pushing prams, and to the car drivers, and that everybody has to work together in order for transport to be safe.
11: A second man has been arrested in relation to the murder of Anthony Long in West Dublin. Mr. Long, who is in his 40s, died in hospital 2 days after an alleged assault in Parlickstown Drive in Mulhuddart on the 3rd of July. One man has already appeared in court charged with his murder. In Britain, Andy Burnham says he'll announce his cabinet on Monday as he prepares to take over as British Prime Minister. The new leader of the British Labour Party has also promised to put hope in every heart after saying Britain has turned its back on working class communities. The former mayor of Greater Manchester says he'll still deciding who'll join his top team. Labour MP Ian Byrne knows who he wants as Chancellor.
13: I firmly believe it should be a Miliband. I think Miliband should be the person who is Chancellor, and I think I've told Andy that as well. I think he's the ideal person to lead this change for the country, but we'll see. It'll be Andy's decision.
11: And that's your news for now.
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11: Good afternoon, I'm Kate Henshaw. Rory McIlroy is in action for the third round of the Open Championship at Royal Birkdale. The Masters champion is one under par after 15 holes. Shane Lowry is also in third round action this afternoon. He's on four under overall, one under for the day after seven holes. Lucas Herbert and Ryan Fox lead the pack on eight under par. It wasn't to be for the Irish rugby squad this morning as they suffered a heavy defeat to New Zealand in the Nations Championship. Despite tries from Hugo Keenan, Joe McCarthy and Jack Conan, the All Blacks secured a comfortable 40-21 victory. Head coach Andy Farrell told Sky New Zealand his side were made to pay for inconsistencies.
15: Continuity just wasn't flowing for all sorts of reasons, whether that be discipline reasons or spilled ball, throwing the ball into touch, etc. The character and fight is there for all to see, and we saw that against Australia as well, and hence the comeback and the win. But you can't make so many errors against a quality side like New Zealand.
11: Ireland's Nations Championship campaign continues in November when they face Argentina at the Aviva Stadium. And the All-Ireland Ladies Football Championship semi-final between Armagh and Galway is underway, with Galway leading by 9-3 in the last few moments. Later, Dublin go up against Kerry at FBD Semple Stadium. Throw in there is set for 5:15. To access three free off-the-ball podcasts a month, download the Go Loud app now.
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11: Warm and dry for most today, with the sunniest conditions in the Midlands, South and East. Highs of 23 to 26 degrees.
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0: €200,000 tax-free sitting on your lap in your bank account, waiting for you to have some fun with it. That is what we're giving you a chance to win on the cash machine this week. It's guaranteed money and it's going to go on Friday. And you will join Robbie yesterday, who became a quarter of a millionaire off the back of the Today FM cash machine. And then the week previous, it was 310 grand. It's been an incredible run of jackpots. 760 grand will have gone out the door in three phone calls by the time we find a winner on Friday afternoon. So if you want to play for the next massive jackpot, €200,000 is going to go. Here's what I need you to do to play Cash Machine this week. 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The word is WIN. Send that to 57557 right now and that will get you in the draw. It will cost you €2.50 plus your standard message rate to enter this game. 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You can also enter online through the website. And remember, we will ring you this Friday on a private number. Answer within five rings when we call you during Foley's show on Friday. We will make that phone call between 3 and 4. Answer within five rings. Say 200K and we'll wire the money to you that day. The best of luck, everybody. If you're playing Cash Machine, €200,000 is going to go this weekend.
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0: 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Just make sure you're listening to Foley and have your phone very handy for that big phone call of 200 grand. Vampire Weekend is coming up for you. Jonas Brothers and Amble, The Swell, their new tune is on the way. Thanks for hanging out with us Saturday afternoon. 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

0: Jonas Brothers, Waffle House. We've got a little game with the Ian Dempsey Breakfast Show called Waffle. You can win yourself a grand every morning if you're good at talking on topics. Check in with Ian. He's back Monday at 6 a.m. on Today FM. I don't necessarily want to call him a dumb criminal. Quite a amusing criminal.
1: You've been hit by, you've been struck by a dumb criminal.
0: A man was arrested after posing as a museum tour guide and inventing fake stories for every painting. So the internet's favourite criminal is back, and the story goes like this. One man, one fake ID that he ordered online, and enough confidence to survive 3 weekends of leading total strangers through a museum that he's never worked in. So whenever the real guides were busy or overwhelmed with crowds, he would simply appear, gather his own crowd, and deliver a completely invented art history for the people that were following him around. Including a portrait that he said was the world's first selfie, painted in the 18th century, and a landscape supposedly commemorating an uprising by squirrels. I'm loving this fella. Visitors reportedly never questioned a word because he spoke with, quote, aggressively educational confidence, which might be the most powerful force to mankind. This is exactly why this became such an amazing piece of internet culture, because it taps into the relatable moment. Everyone has stood in a gallery, if you've ever been there, you're just nodding along, pretending to understand the brushwork. This man reversed the roles and made the gallery nod along with him, and the line between expert and performer has never looked thinner. Criminal or not, he was arrested anyway, got himself into a small bit of trouble. When you've nothing else to do with the weekend, confidence is a full-time job.

0: 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It was absolutely incredible, apparently. One of the biggest and loudest Block Rock and Beats parties of all time. The man behind it all is on this station at 6 o'clock this evening. 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

Today FM, playing the music you love on Saturday, is Gabriella, Cat's Eye. And that's for Big Mark and the big truck driving a big load across the country. That's what I'm told. All right, buddy. Thanks for having Today FM on. If you slide into our DMs on Instagram, go to the Today FM Instagram page. Send me a little message. The reason we have to do it this way is that the old WhatsApp system that I have here has given me the middle finger. Tech has gone bad. So this is your entry point. And apologies if you're not on Instagram, but it's the only option I have at the moment to get your entries into us. I want to send you to the Hyatt Centric Hotel in Dublin. 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It's up the road from Grafton Street, Vicar Street, and the iconic Guinness Storehouse. 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That is their website. Have a look online and win yourself a free trip there. Now we're going to give you a 2-night stay for two people in a king suite. This is a stunning room. Breakfast every morning. We'll give you a meal in the evening, one evening of your choice, in the very renowned Liberty Gate restaurant, which is stunning, and late checkout as well, just so you can have an extra sleep in. Okay, if you'd like that, slide into our DMs on Today FM's Instagram and simply tell me who you want to win this for. Does somebody in your life has done something really nice, or you just want to reward someone for being sound, for being good people? Tell me about them in a couple of sentences. Give me your phone number as well, if you don't mind. We'll do a draw, and one of you is going to win that before the end of the show. 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Win yourself a beautiful free trip to the big smoke of Dublin City. For anything that you've got coming up, you can use this whenever you want it. So have a look at Today FM's Instagram. Slide feet first into the DMs with a story about who you want to give this to, and I'll hopefully have a winner. Well, definitely will, inside the next hour. All right, Alex Warren coming through with Passenger just after John Legend and Tiesto and All of Me.

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14: 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Sam Smith is back with new music. There's an album, Hazel Eye, is going to be with us very soon. And this is the beautiful new track from it. It's called My Guy. You-

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Today FM, playing the music you love. This is Casey on Saturday with you every Saturday between 2 and 6. Were you alive in 85? These are some of the things that happened in 1985. The Greenpeace ship Rainbow Warrior was bombed. We had the launch of Windows 1.0. It was the very first Windows. Bill Gates' first operational system, which was two gerbils playing ping pong, wasn't it? I think that's how it kicked off. What else do we have? We had the first Nintendo console that was launched on the 18th of October 1985. Became the gaming Goliath that it became. We had the hole in the ozone layer was discovered in 1985. Also, they found the wreckage of the Titanic September 1st, 1985. A joint American-French expedition managed to discover that. Gorbachev came to power and Live Aid happened on July 13th, 1985, and this tune in this country was the biggest song on the radio from the Mighty Waterboys, Hold of the Moon, Today FM.

The Waterboys and Hole of the Moon from 1985 on Today FM, playing the music you love on Saturday. This is Casey. Mark's up in Galway. He said, I just went into a chipper and asked a fella to bounce a chicken burger off my head. I was asked to leave the building. It doesn't always work, does it? Anyway, shout out to Walsh Unit, who was listening to our little clip of him bouncing chicken burgers around the place. Good to have you on board, fella. Thank you for all your lovely messages. You've been DMing on Today FM's Instagram, telling us who you'd love to give this prize to and why they deserve it. There's some gorgeous stories coming in. We have hundreds of messages. I'm doing my best to get through all of them. But we will do a lucky draw just after 5 o'clock and get one of you that lovely prize. But thanks for going to the trouble of messaging. I really appreciate it.

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12: It's almost 5 o'clock. Looking for the cream of crackers? There's only one original, Jacob's Cream Crackers. 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
13: Hey, how's it going? It's Carl here. And so we are left with two, Argentina and Spain. The world number one against the world number two. At 39, Lionel Messi is chasing a second World Cup title, and standing in his way is the teenager taking football by storm, 19-year-old Lamine Yamal. If that storyline wasn't enough, well then you've got Bieber, Shakira and Madonna at halftime to keep you going. The 2026 World Cup Final, Sunday, 8 p.m. What are we going to do when this is all over?
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25: Good evening, I'm Kino Dewar. Iran has suspended its preliminary peace agreement with the US. It's in response to a barrage of American attacks over the last week, with Tehran responding overnight by launching attacks on its neighbours in the Gulf. Donald Trump had already said the ceasefire was over. Adam Parsons is in the Middle East. He says the possibility of peace talks resuming looks very slim at the moment.
26: Even the Pakistani mediators, who have been beacons of sort of optimism throughout this mediation process, I think are beginning to lose faith that it can be resurrected.
25: Hundreds of people turned out in Cork today for a protest against the redevelopment of the former Bessborough mother and baby home. Survivors of the home were among those who addressed the crowd, calling for the construction of over 100 apartments on the site to be blocked. Hundreds of babies died in Bessborough and their remains are still unaccounted for. Taoiseach Micheál Martin has intervened, asking Cork City Council to engage with the landowners and explore all future options. Taoiseach Simon Harris thinks the site should be preserved.
2: This is an extraordinarily sensitive site, and I want to see the right thing done here. So I welcome the fact that that engagement will now take place with Cork City Council. I look forward to following that engagement closely, helping in any way that I can. The right thing must happen here.
25: Russian officials say 8 people have been killed and more than 60 wounded in a wave of Ukrainian drone strikes overnight. Video footage shows 2 warehouses belonging to Russia's largest online retailer Wildberries on fire. Ukrainian forces are continuing a strategy of hitting targets inside the country to ensure people there feel the consequences of the Kremlin's war. Luke Combs will become the first major country artist to play Slane Castle tonight. Eddie Rowley, showbiz editor of the Sunday World, says Slane will likely host gigs one after the other from now on.
3: Slane is a big field, so the start-up costs for any concert, bringing in production there, are absolutely astounding. One concert will not justify the expense and the risk that a promoter will take bringing in an artist for one night there. When you have a stage already set up, it's very, very simple then to do a second show there, and obviously the costs are kept down.
25: And that's your news for now.
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5: Good evening, I'm Kate Henshaw. Rory McIlroy has finished his third round at the Open Championship at Royal Birkdale on 2 under par. The Masters champion is 6 shots off the lead heading into the final day. Shane Lowry is in the middle of his third round this afternoon. He's on 3 under overall, even for the day, after 11 holes. Ryan Fox leads the pack on 8 under par. He becomes the third golfer in 24 hours to equal the lowest round in a men's major with his 62, alongside Lucas Herbert and Sam Burns from yesterday. France and England face off tonight for third place in the World Cup after their respective defeats this week. The teams go head-to-head in the playoff this evening from 10. England boss Thomas Tuchel is insisting he has no regrets about his World Cup semi-final tactics. Ahead of tonight's game, he said he had tough decisions to make at the time.
6: I felt that we become too passive. The momentum switches in the match. 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Took several decisions, trusting my instinct, my intuition, my experience, trusting my competitiveness in order to help the team and get the result. We didn't get the result.
5: And Galway have bested Armagh in the All-Ireland Ladies Football Championship semi-final, 21 points to 8. In the next few minutes, Dublin go up against Kerry at FBD Semple Stadium for the second place in the final. 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
25: Warm and dry for most today, with the sunniest conditions in the Midlands, South and East. Highs of 23 to 26 degrees.
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15: 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We ring you on Friday between 3 and 4. 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
15: 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So text WIN to 57557, and that's going to do the job and get you in for the big draw on Friday with Foley between 3 and 4. Taylor Swift, Stereophonics and Teddy Swims kick off this hour. And then we've got Block Rock and Beats at 6 o'clock here. Today.

0: Today FM, playing the music you love. The husky tones of Kelly Jones and Stereophonics and Just Look You. The Hyatt Centric Hotel in Dublin. It's part of the Hudson Bay Group in the heart of the historic Liberties in Dublin. 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You'll find them online or on booking.com. www.hyattcentricdublin.com. It's spelled H-Y-A-T-T. Hyatt Centric. Stunning hotel, and we're sending you there for two-night break with a king suite, breakfast each morning, one evening meal in the Liberties Gate restaurant, and we'll organise a bit of late checkout as well. Thank you for all your lovely stories. You've been sending them in via the Instagram page all afternoon, and there's some gorgeous stories in there. We've just done a fair draw, one name out of the hat, and it's you, lovely Anya. Congratulations.
1: Oh, thank you so much.
2: Yes.
1: So exciting.
0: Anya Delaney, where are you from?
1: From Killiney in Dublin. I'm in Shankill, living in Shankill.
0: It reads here that was it Ellie that insists that Mum needs a break? Is that what's going on?
1: Oh, yeah. We've a 3.5-year-old Ellie.
0: Oh, my
1: and
0: God.
1: And Sophie's 1.5. And we're actually expecting our third baby on Christmas Eve.
0: You're joking me. Wow.
1: I know. The girls were like, I think Mummy and Daddy need a break.
0: Yeah, absolutely. And, like, could you throw any more chaos into Christmas by bringing
1: a...
0: You know?
1: I know.
0: It's a great, like, I often wonder, like, people that are born at Christmas, how does it work out? Is it double presents, or are you just wrapping them all into one?
1: We'll have to get back and let you know. I'm not sure how it's going to pan out, but I think lots of presents either way will be on the cards. Yeah.
0: Well, listen, congratulations. And how is it all going at the moment for you?
1: It's good.
0: Yeah.
1: It's pure chaos, but, like, it's great.
0: Yeah. Well, okay.
1: The girls are great. So.
0: You take that weekend break. Bring somebody with you. Bring your beloved. Have a two-night stay in a beautiful hotel and just relax and forget about the world and take it easy, Mum, because you've been too busy, you know?
1: That's so nice. We will take full advantage.
0: Absolutely, absolutely. Yeah. Anya, thanks for listening to Today FM. Have a beautiful weekend, and well done. Enjoy that break, okay?
1: Oh, thank you so much. Enjoy the rest of your weekend, too.
0: Take it easy. Well done.
1: Bye.
0: All right. You can have a look at Hyatt Centric Hotel Dublin. So Hyatt centricdublin.com if you want more details on that. King Suite breakfast and the dinner all sorted. Thanks to the gang there for sorting out. Another lovely listener. And again, everybody else that went to the trouble of messaging in. Thank you very much for listening. Now, in one of the more unusual songs of the year, somehow managing to reference Pablo Escobar and Dracula, Tame Impala, Jenny on Today FM.

Tame Impala and Jenny and Dracula. On Today FM, playing the music you love. Huge weekend in sports. Hard look to the Irish earlier on in the rugby. We took a bit of a hockey in from the All Blacks. We've got England and France in the third place playoff for the World Cup happening a little bit later on tonight. The massive World Cup final, which will be incredible. Please don't be a snore fest. I hope there's goals all over the place. Argentina going in as hot favourites. The Spanish will have a different plan for tomorrow, but that's going to be an incredible game from the rated number one and number two teams in the world for the World Cup final. But then tomorrow, it is going to be Galway versus Limerick in the All-Ireland Hurling Final. Where will Liam McCarthy be going to? Is it going to Galway? Gift grub. Oh,

0: tomorrow, and at 3:30 tomorrow, it's Limerick versus Galway. It's going to be an absolute classic, I think, tomorrow. For those of you that are heading up to Dublin, safe journey. I hope you have a brilliant day out. The weather's going to be absolutely perfect for it. Ian Dempsey is back on Monday morning with more Gift Grove action for you.
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This is giving Kanye West flashing lights. It's brilliant. Femi and Noble.

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5: 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And so we are left with two, Argentina and Spain. 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At 39, Lionel Messi is chasing a second World Cup title, and standing in his way is the teenager taking football by storm, 19-year-old Lamine Yamal. If that storyline wasn't enough, well then you've got Bieber, Shakira and Madonna at halftime to keep you going. The 2026 World Cup final, Sunday, 8 p.m. What are we going to do when this is all over?
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Niall Horan and Miles Smith together on Today FM. There's a brilliant video from maybe 20 years ago of two young fellas doing a gig in front of about 20 of their friends, and it looks like it's at the front of a house, and the people that are attending this gig are in the front garden almost. The lads have some sort of equipment, synthesizers, maybe a keyboard and a couple of microphones, and they start playing this song, and the crowd know it. Like, it's, they're all their friends, so obviously they've heard it a couple of times, and that tune became this tune. They're called The Management, Andrew and Ben. They named themselves MGMT Management because of their, it's kind of a satirical jab at the music industry's corporate nature, and the rest, as they say, is music history. Kids on Today FM.

0: tipsy. Shaboozy and the Bar Song on Today FM. Thank you so much for hanging out with us all day. Have yourself a beautiful weekend. Enjoy that gorgeous sunshine, which hopefully will be hanging around until maybe Tuesday or Wednesday of next week. We got to take it while we have it. Whatever you're doing this evening, have an amazing time. Keep it on Today FM because we've got your Saturday night party with Block Rock and Beats ready to go next. Have a beautiful weekend. I'll talk to you next Saturday.
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15: Good evening, I'm Clino Duar. Iran has suspended its preliminary peace agreement with the US. It's in response to a barrage of American attacks over the last week, with Tehran responding overnight by launching attacks on its neighbours in the Gulf. Donald Trump has already said the ceasefire was over. Adam Parsons is in the Middle East and says the possibility of peace talks resuming looks very slim at the moment.
16: Even the Pakistani mediators, who have been beacons of sort of optimism throughout this mediation process, I think are beginning to lose faith that it can be resurrected.
15: It's shaping up to be a busy weekend for Andy Burnham as he prepares to become British Prime Minister on Monday. The new leader of the British Labour Party says he's still finalising his top team. He's promising the biggest ever rebalancing of power away from London, with regional authorities and mayors to be handed more responsibilities. But former Conservative Chancellor Kwasi Kwarteng says Labour supporters should manage their expectations.
17: Hope is a great thing. Who can argue against hope? I think the expectations of Labour are sky high at the moment. And my view is that he's bound to disappoint them in pretty short order.
15: A second arrest has been made in connection with the murder of Anthony Long in West Dublin. A man aged in his 40s appeared in court earlier this week, charged with his murder 2 weeks ago. He was allegedly seriously assaulted in Parlickstown Drive in Mulhuddart and later died of his injuries. A second man in his 20s has since been arrested. There have been renewed calls for stronger roads policing following more fatal crashes this week. 100 people have died on Irish roads so far this year, representing a 10% rise on the same time last year. With the heatwave continuing, children are being reminded water can be dangerous even on the hottest days. If you're heading to the beach, a lake or a river, always stay with a parent or trusted adult. Water Safety Ireland's Roger Sweeney is also urging parents to keep an eagle eye on their kids.
3: If you're bringing children, leave inflatable toys at home and put down the mobile phone. When you're around water, the children need your constant uninterrupted attention, not your phone.
15: And that's your news for now.
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7: Good evening, I'm Kate Henshaw. Kerry have been handed a massive boost ahead of the men's All-Ireland football final against Mayo next weekend. Captain Paul Gainey has declared himself fit for the decider. He missed the semi-final win over Dublin last weekend with a calf strain, but Gainey says he's good to go.
13: I learned from last year where I made myself available in a quarter final and I wasn't fully right. And then because I didn't give it the rest, I was probably in the same place for a semi-final and then unfortunately the same place for a final. That hurt last year, so I just said I'd give myself every chance. Thankfully, the boys got the job done and I'm in position now.
7: Shane Lowry is holding steady on 4 under par in his third round at the Open Championship. He's 1 under for the day, 15 holes in. Rory McIlroy finished his third round on 2 under, 1 under for the day. Ryan Fox, Sam Burns and Lucas Herbert lead the pack on 8 under par. Kerry are leading in their ladies All-Ireland football semi-final against Dublin. They're ahead 2-8 to 1-5 at half-time. Earlier Galway bested Armagh in their semi-final, 21 points to 8. And Mercedes driver Kimi Antonelli has secured pole position for tomorrow's Belgian Grand Prix. The teenager went fastest in qualifying around the Spa-Francorchamps circuit this afternoon, followed by Max Verstappen and Lando Norris. Norris was handed a 10-place grid penalty earlier this week that leaves him starting 13th tomorrow. To access 3 free off-the-ball podcasts a month, download the GoLight app now.
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15: Warm and dry for most this evening, with the clearest conditions in the Midlands south and east, cloudier in the north and northwest, lows of 9 to 13 degrees.
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1: All right, let's go. Another night of huge tunes. It's great to be here. This is Block, Rock, and Beats. I am so looking forward to playing tracks for you for the rest of the night. Solar Stone, Seven Cities. I'm going to play that for Nevin Maguire. It's coming up in a couple of minutes' time. Insomnia is on the way as well. Duke, So In Love With You, and a massive tune from Chicane and Moya Brennan as well. But kicking off Saturday night on Today FM, it's Grace, Not Over Yet.

Ruta Silva, Touch Me, and Grace Not Over Yet on Today FM. How's it going? This is Block Rockin' Beats. It's Dec Pierce here. We're here for the rest of the night playing loads of huge, huge tunes. Nevin Maguire, legendary chef. He's incredible. All the gang in McNean House as well. Nevin was on the show a while ago, co-hosting the show with me, and he picked out this as one of his favourite tracks. It reminded him of playing this track with his dad in the kitchen. So I'm going to play this for Nevin Maguire. Solar Stone, this is Seven Cities.

by candlelight, I find insight, fundamental movement. So when it's black, this insomniac, take an original tack, keep the beast in my nature under ceaseless attack. I get no sleep, I can't get no sleep.

0: 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This is Block Rockin' Beats with Dec Pierce, Chicane and Moya Brennan. Lots of requests for Saltwater. That is coming up as well. And a tune from, a remix by Charlotte DeWitt of Age of Love.
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going to play that especially for you. What an absolute tune. What a beautiful vocal as well. Duke, so in love with you on Today FM. It's Block Rock and Beats with Dec Pierce. Hopefully you're well and enjoying the tunes. If there's a track I can play for you, let me know. WhatsApp 0874100102. You can get in touch with me anytime you like as well on Instagram. It is at Dec Pierce. I get lots of requests for Strike You Sure Do. That's on the way. JX, You Belong to Me as well. I've got a memory from Capella to play for you as well. And this is the Charlotte DeWitt and Enrico San Giulio Giuliano remix of Age of Love, The Age of Love on Today FM.

0: Landu brainstorms boat names for the boat he hopes to own.
1: 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Nah, too cute. C'est la vie?
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You

0: That is Capella. You've got to let the music on today, FM. Before that, Age of Love, the Age of Love. Massive shout out to everyone that came along to Block Rock and Beats in Galway last night. It was a wild night. My voice is a little bit fragile today, but what a night. Thank you so much to everyone that came out and made noise and partied with us. I've had lots of requests coming in for some Sunshine tunes, including Dario G, Sunshine. It's on
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Today FM, Mojo Lady, Hear Me Tonight before that as well. Amy Kelly, who's at home in the garden, enjoying the tunes in the sunshine, looking for Roger Sanchez, Another Chance. Daniel Kiva, Elise, Heidi and Vera, loving the tunes in the sunshine in Mallow. And Tom, Julia and Lauren O'Connor from County Cork. They're away in the south of Spain, and I know because I got back from Spain at the end of last week and the heat was unbelievable. Enjoy the tunes tonight. If you want to get in touch and request a track tonight, it's WhatsApp 0874 100 102. Lots of requests for this one. Dario G, this is Sunshine. 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

0: 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I got the Prodigy on the way. I had a request for Storm, Time to Burn, and Atlantic Ocean Waterfall.
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0: Good evening, I'm Cliona Dwyer. Iran's supreme leader claims US breaches of the framework for peace show Donald Trump's signature is worthless. In a written statement, Mohsibeh Khamenei says the Iranian nation and the resistance front have unforgettable lessons for the violations. Washington and Tehran have exchanged strikes after the ceasefire agreement fell apart last week, raising fears of a return to all-out war. Middle East correspondent Adam Parsons says both sides have begun striking civilian infrastructure.
1: We have seen reports that the United States has hit a water plant in Iran, which feeds water to potentially tens of thousands of people. When you start hitting water plants and electricity plants, then there will be those, and there already are those, who say that that looks much more like an attack on the civilian infrastructure, and that goes into accusations of war crimes.
0: Ministers are meeting next week to discuss safety concerns around e-scooters. A number, including the Taoiseach Thánaiste Justice Minister, will meet the Garda Commissioner on Monday to discuss the rising number of incidents involving electric scooters. Paris-based journalist Elaine Cobb says authorities there are promoting bikes as a safer alternative to battery-powered scooters.
2: When they were discussing the whole ban, they said, seriously, if you're making room on all these cycle lanes that people are paying for on the basis that we want Parisians to be more active, then why are we giving space to e-scooters where nobody's active? So there was a big push for the bicycles. And in fact, some of the companies doing e-scooters for hire also have bicycles for hire. And there's been a huge jump in that.
0: There have been renewed calls for the government to pause the building of data centres. Ishka Aran figures reveal 51 data centres around the country are using almost 5 million litres of water a day. Labour spokesperson on the environment, Ciarán Ahern, says there needs to be more assessment of data centres' impact.
3: Last month in the Dáil, the Labour Party put forward a motion calling for a pause on the construction of new data centres to achieve some degree of fairness for households and for families.
0: Luke Combs is about to kick off a history-making weekend of gigs at Slane Castle. The North Carolina singer is the first country singer to play the venue, with it also being the first back-to-back concerts held there. And that's your news for now.
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0: Warm and dry for most this evening, with the clearest conditions in the Midlands south and east, cloudier in the north and northwest, lows of 9 to 13 degrees.
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11: All right, let's get into another hour of tunes. I've got Atlantic Ocean Waterfall to play, a Storm Time to Burn as well. And for music for the jilted generation, this is the Prodigy, Voodoo People.

What a beautiful track. I'm going to play that for Amanda in Claire Morris. Johnny Shaker, Pearl River. On Today FM, it's Block Rock and Beats with Deck Beers. Hello to Deborah in Mayo, who says Mayo for Sam. She was at our gig in Galway last night. Loves Chicane Saltwater, which we finished off with. Shell, Keith, the taxi driver, Ophelia and Theodore. I believe we'll be seeing you guys in Wexford for our gig as well. And the Block Rock and Beats bucket hats will be there as well. We're giving all the profits to the Irish Cancer Society from sales of those. Cahill, who's cutting the lawn in Donegal. Hello to you. Great day for us. Jay doing deliveries as always, working hard in Kilcool. We'll try and get your track on for you later on. Enjoy Anthem. And Deck, please give a big shout out to the kids, John, Claudette and Larry, making the barbecue in Killarney. Looking for Paul Van Dyke for an angel. Jilly G and all the crew in the Goose Tavern. This is for you, Atlantic Ocean Waterfall. It's Block Rock and Beats on Today FM.

0: on Today FM. I've had requests for ATV 9pm till I come. That's coming up. SoundCloud. We've got some System F out of the blue to play for you as well. And the requests are coming in. Eamon and Amanda, enjoy the tunes and building your extension. Best of luck with that. SPQR, please, Deck, for Ray and Lorna chilling in the back in Mayfield in the sunshine in Cork. And the McLoons painting and raving in Donegal. It's WhatsApp 0874 100 102 if you want to get in touch. ATB 9pm till I come.
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9: Too late.

came out in 1994 and featured on the soundtrack for Trainspotting. It was in the movie Ice MC, Think About the Way Before That, ATB, 9pm Till I Come. Once again, thank you so much to everyone that came out to party with us last night for Block Rock and Beats in Galway for the Galway International Arts Festival. It was wild. My voice is coming back slowly but surely. We'll do it all again sometime soon, no doubt. We're back in Wexford next month, and also our final gig of the summer is live at the Docklands in Limerick on the 15th of August. We've got System F Out of the Blue to play for you still on Block Rock and Beats. Got the Bongo song coming up as well, lots of requests for that. And these guys released on Red Records, and I picked up my copy in Abbey Discs. Huge dance anthem from Ireland from the 90s, The Sound Crowd. This is Sixth Season on Today FM.

0: Rock and Beat on Today FM, the SoundCrowd 6 season before that. Rob is in Dublin 7 having a rave in the garden. We've got John, Kira, Melissa and Lottie Ann heading back to Cork from Emerald Park after a brilliant day. Darren and Kira are travelling from Kerry to Kilkenny. Love and block Rock and Beat. And a big shout out as well to Peter, Mo, Charlie and Joe on a mini vacation sightseeing in Roscommon and Sligo for the weekend. Loving the tunes. I've had lots of requests for the bongo song. It's on
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The sunshine has everyone in good form this evening. Let's go something on Today FM. It's Block Rock and Beats with Dec Pearce, Cormac and Roisin in County Meath, Colin and the lovely Angelique in Kinsale, it says. Enjoy the tunes, guys. Andrew, who's the dad, tuned in with Jennifer, who's 9, Aveen, who is 5, and Ruth, who's 4 years old, to listen to Block Rock and Beats. Dec, we love the show every weekend. We're away camping in Mullingar, loving the tunes and the sunshine from the Hughes family and the Lennons as well. 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

Block Rock and Beats on Today FM. It's Dec Pierce here. That's Tall Paul. Rock the house. Big shout out to Anthony, Julie, Stacey and Big G coming from Port Beach in County Louth. Charlene is tuned in with baby Libby, who's only 2 years old, in Cork. And we got Shirley and Dennis in the back garden, looking forward to going to see Block Rock and Beats in Breakwater in Wexford on the 14th of August. We will see you there. Bicep. This is Glue.

0: 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We've got tunes coming up from Gigi D'Agostino, and Cafe Del Mar is on the way as well.
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0: Good evening, I'm Clín O'Dwyer. Iran's supreme leader claims US breaches of the framework for peace show Donald Trump's signature is worthless. In a written statement, Mojtaba Khamenei says the Iranian nation and the resistance front have unforgettable lessons for the violations. Washington and Tehran have exchanged strikes after the ceasefire agreement fell apart last week, raising fears of a return to all-out war. Middle East correspondent Adam Parsons says both sides have begun striking civilian infrastructure.
1: We have seen reports that the United States has hit a water plant in Iran, which feeds water to potentially tens of thousands of people. When you start hitting water plants and electricity plants, then there will be those, and there already are those, who say that that looks much more like an attack on the civilian infrastructure, and that goes into accusations of war crimes.
0: Funeral arrangements have been announced for a County Louth couple who died in a road crash on Thursday. Robert and Kathleen Marks from Ballaga near Greenore were killed in a collision on the R173. Tributes have been pouring in for the couple, who will repose at their home this weekend before funeral mass on Monday at the Church of Our Lady, Star of the Sea in Boher. Hundreds of people protested in court today against the plans to build 100 apartments on the site of the former Bessborough mother and baby home. Survivors have called for the proposals to be scrapped. Ministers are meeting next week to discuss safety concerns around e-scooters. A number, including the Taoiseach an Tánaiste and Justice Minister, will meet the Garda Commissioner on Monday to discuss the rising number of incidents involving electric scooters. Paris-based journalist Elaine Cobb says authorities there are promoting bikes as a safer alternative to battery-powered e-scooters.
2: When they were discussing the whole ban, and they said, seriously, if you're making room on all these cycle lanes that people are paying for on the basis that we want Parisians to be more active, then why are we giving space to e-scooters where nobody's active? So there was a big push for the bicycles, and in fact some of the companies doing e-scooters for hire also have bicycles for hire, and there's been a huge jump in that.
0: And that's your news for now.
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5: Good evening, I'm Daniel Pitcher. Kerry have been handed a massive boost ahead of the All-Ireland football final against Mayo next weekend. Captain Paul Gainey has declared himself fit for the decider at HQ. He missed the semi-final win over Dublin last weekend with a calf strain. While Galway will face Kerry in this year's All-Ireland Senior Ladies football final, Galway booked their place with a convincing 21-8 victory over Armagh. Kerry dethroned the defending champions Dublin with a comprehensive 216-19 win in Thurles. In golf, the American Sam Burns looks to take a two-shot lead into tomorrow's final day at the Open Championship at Royal Birkdale. He's 10 under par after a round of 65 today, while Ryan Fox and Woo Kim are second on 8 under. Shane Lowry's challenge will resume on 4 under par. Rory McIlroy playing for a decent finish goes from 2 under. In soccer, Argentina have reportedly been given the green light by the White House's World Cup Task Force to display their Falklands banner again if they win tomorrow's final. Team celebrations for beating England featured a banner backing Argentina's claim to the islands. FIFA is still assessing reports into the incident. Argentina will face Spain in tomorrow's World Cup final. At home, leaders Athlone Town remain top of the SSE Electricity Women's Premier Division after a 3-0 win over Bohemians this evening. Meanwhile, Sligo Rovers beat DLR Waves 3-1. Shamrock Rovers struck late to win 1-0 against Treaty United, and there was an 8-goal thriller as Piemont left Waterford with a 5-3 win. And in athletics, it was another impressive day for Irish athletes. The London Diamond League. Mark English finished second in the men's 800 metres after smashing his personal best with a time of 1 minute 42.97 seconds. Sarah Healy claimed third in the 3,000 metres. In a new personal best, Orla Comerford won the women's para 100 metres. To hear live commentary of the League of Ireland every Friday, sign into the Go Loud app now.
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0: Warm and dry for most this evening, with the clearest conditions in the Midland South and East. Cloudier in the North and Northwest. Lows of 9 to 13 degrees.
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7: Got tunes from Gigi D'Agostino to play for your Mix Factory, Take Me Away as well. And this is Billy Ray Martin. Remember this, your loving arms.

them was the Mighty Dubcats that released Magic Carpet Ride, and this was another one. He released, I think it was two or three tracks, well, kind of well-known tracks in the 90s, as the Pizza Man, also known as Fatboy Slim. This is Trippin' on Sunshine.

0: 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This is Block Rockin' Beats with Dec Pierce. We're not done yet with the tunes. We got a track from Sasha to play for you, Space Brothers Shine as well, and some Cafe Del Mar.
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9: 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And that's dating, isn't it? 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Go dating doesn't promise magic. 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

So nice coming in and playing tracks on a Saturday night on Today FM. I'll tell you what, Saturday night on Today FM, as I always say, it's a lovely place to be. Barry Dunn is ready to go after nine tonight with Yesterday FM Floor Fillers. 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Sasha, what a genius. This is Expander.

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It's Block Rock and Beats with Dec Pierce. Barry Dunn is ready to go with Yesterday FM Floor Fillers. Loads of massive tunes to keep your party going after 9 o'clock tonight. I remember getting this tune around about 1993, I think it was, on 12-inch vinyl and becoming completely obsessed with it and playing it on repeat. The record label it was on was called Platypus, had loads of big dance tracks around the early 90s. This is Poltergeist, Vicious Circles. It's Block Rock and Beats on Today FM.

0: Rock and Beats on Today FM. Have a wonderful Saturday night. We'll do it all again next weekend. But Barry Dunn is ready to go with Yesterday FM Floor Fillers after 9.
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14: Good evening, I'm Pino Duar. Ishka Éireann insists data centres are not a major drain on the country's public water supply. It follows a report in the Irish Independent claiming data centres across the country use almost 5 million litres of water every day. Ishka Éireann says data centres actually account for less than 0.3% of the drinking water it supplies, with many using modern cooling systems that require less water or sourcing supplies from private wells and harvesting rainwater. Iran's supreme leader claims US breaches of the framework for peace show Donald Trump signature is worthless. In a written statement, Mojtaba Khamenei says the Iranian nation and the resistance front have unforgettable lessons for the violations. Washington and Tehran have exchanged strikes after the ceasefire agreement fell apart last week, raising fears of a return to all-out war. Funeral arrangements have been announced for a County Louth couple who died in a road crash on Thursday. Robert and Kathleen Marks from Ballaga near Greenore were killed in a collision on the R173. Tributes have been pouring in for the couple, who will repose at their home this weekend before funeral mass on Monday at the Church of Our Lady Star of the Sea in Boher. This weekend we'll see the first ever back-to-back shows played at Slane Castle. Country singer Luke Combs has taken his My Kind of Saturday Night world tour to the iconic Meath venue. To accommodate the 160,000 people expected to attend, Gardaí are closing the roads in Slane today and tomorrow from 12.30 to 2 a.m. Eddie Rowley, showbiz editor at the Sunday World, explains how the North Carolina artist secured such a prestigious venue.
15: He has a track record. He has played Ireland. He has played the Three Arena. He loves Ireland and he loves the reaction that he gets here. So, of course, he was up for that. It's also historic in that it's the first back-to-back concert ever in Ireland. U2 played there in the past. Two shows over two consecutive weekends, but this is the very first back-to-back show there, and it looks like that is going to be the model for Slane going forward.
14: And that's your news for now.
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16: Good evening, I'm Daniel Pitcher. Kerry have received a timely boost ahead of next weekend's All-Ireland football final against Mayo. Captain Paul Ganey says he's fit and available after missing last weekend's semi-final victory over Dublin with a calf injury. The experienced forward is expected to return for the decider at Croke Park after coming through training. Ganey is relishing next week's big day.
17: It's a huge honour and hopefully, you know, there's a reward there at the end, and the boys give it everything next week, and I give it everything, and you know, if it comes out that, you know, it's not good enough, then so be it, but hopefully it will be.
16: Meanwhile, Galway will face Kerry in this year's All-Ireland Ladies Football Final. Galway booked their place with a convincing 21-8 victory over Armagh, with 10 different players getting on the score sheet. Earlier, Kerry dethroned the defending champions Dublin with a comprehensive 216-19 win in Thurles. In golf, the American Sam Burns takes a 2-shot lead into tomorrow's final day at the Open Championship at Royal Birkdale. He's 10 under par after a round of 65 today, with Ryan Fox and Woo Kim second on 8 under. Shane Lowry's challenge will resume tomorrow from 4 under par. In soccer, Chelsea have agreed a €120 million deal to get Morgan Rodgers from Aston Villa. The attacking midfielder is expected to sign a 6-year contract at Stamford Bridge and is due to have a medical on Monday. At home, leaders Athlone Town remain top of the SSE Electricity Women's Premier Division after a 3-0 win over Bohemians this evening. Sligo Rovers beat DLR Waves by 3-1. Earlier in the afternoon, Shamrock Rovers struck late in a 1-0 win over Treaty United, while there was 8 goals shared as Piemont left Waterford with a 5-3 win. And in motorsports, championship leader Kimi Antonelli starts tomorrow's Belgian Grand Prix from pole. The Mercedes driver claimed his 6th pole of the season, with Max Verstappen lining up alongside him in the front row. George Russell starts in 3rd. To access 3 free Off the Ball podcasts a month, sign into the GoLed app now.
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14: Dry and largely clear tonight, though isolated mist patches will develop. Lows of 9 to 13 degrees.
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1: Friends may come and go, your waistline may get bigger or smaller. 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But these old school tunes still sound as good as ever. 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

nothing about Saturday nights and old school tunes. They just go well together. It's a great combination, a bit like George and Andrew here. 40 years after they split up, if you were a young gun back in the 80s, you're probably a silver fox these days. Let me play this for you with Wham on Yesterday FM.

0: FM at Barry Dunn. It is the middle of July. It is the height of summer and we are feeling nostalgic. It's Yesterday FM's Floor Fillers Till Midnight. Coming up, Madonna Goes on Holidays and Something Your Parents Might Have Brought Back from Theirs.
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Madonna back out on the dance floor where she rightly belongs. We're keeping it old school till midnight. This is Yesterday FM's Floor Fillers coming up, How to Win Big this Friday for €200,000. And it's an old song now, but it was a new song then. Here's Howard Jones on Today FM.

0: FM's Floor Fillers, Old School Tunes every Saturday night. The Chaka Khan musical I'm Every Woman makes its debut this week on the West End featuring Alexandra Burke. So in the best theatrical tradition, may I just say, break a leg.
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0: I'm Barry Dunn. Coming up, one of the most controversial number ones of the 80s is Yesterday FM's Floor Fillers continues, and I will be keeping my fingers crossed for you this Friday after 3 p.m. during the Ray Foley Show when we give away €200,000.
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How very 1980s, and yes, that actually does sound fantastic. Come to Ireland, Kim. You can call into us. 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This is

0: Barry Dunn, back to the old school every Saturday, and what a way to wrap up the 80s with one of the decade's most controversial number ones. After 10, the theme continues. It's Yesterday FM's Floor Fillers are heading into the 90s with another tune that raised a couple of eyebrows when it first came out. There's a dance banger that's going to bring a smile to the face of 90-year-old ravers all over the country, and I'll give you a heads up here, you've got about half an hour to see if you can remember the dance moves to Wakefield.
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6: Good evening, I'm Tino Duar. Two American service personnel have been killed in Jordan. U.S. Central Command says they died defending the country from Iranian ballistic missile and drone attacks. Another member of the armed forces is missing. Since the conflict began, 16 American service personnel have been killed and over 430 wounded. U.S. correspondent David Blevins says Donald Trump will now be facing new questions about America's military objective.
7: It appears to have shifted from Iran's nuclear capability to its military capability around the Strait of Hormuz. Progress isn't being made, and I think all of that means it is becoming increasingly difficult for President Trump to justify putting US personnel in harm's way.
6: Ishka Aaron insists data centres are not a major drain on the country's public water supply. It follows a report in the Irish Independent claiming data centres across the country use almost 5 million litres of water every day. Ishka Aaron says they actually account for less than 0.3% of the drinking water it supplies, with many sourcing supplies from private wells and harvesting rainwater. The Garda Commissioner and government ministers are meeting next week to examine a potential ban for e-scooters. The Taoiseach Tánaiste Justice Minister will take part in the meeting on Monday. Philip O'Connor, who's a journalist based in Sweden, explains how governments in Scandinavia are managing the risks around electric scooters.
8: Pretty much across the board in Scandinavia, the speed limit is 20 kilometres an hour. There are various limitations when it comes to helmets. Helmets are mandatory for kids under 15 in Sweden and Norway, but they're mandatory for all users in Denmark, which is interesting because Denmark, being the most southern of the Scandinavian countries, it's very much a bicycle dependent, particularly in Copenhagen. It's very much a bicycle dependent city, and people are ready for those kinds of things.
6: The number of people killed on the country's roads has already hit 100, 10% more than the same time last year. 2025 had widely been considered to be a poor one in terms of road deaths. A murder investigation has started in South Wales after firearms officers were called to an incident in Newport. Gwent police say a woman was pronounced dead early this morning following an argument in the town. A 66-year-old man has been arrested. And that's your news for now.
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9: Good evening, I'm Daniel Pitcher. Rory McIlroy's accused Bryson DeChambeau of holding the Open hostage. The release of today's tee times were delayed while the American challenged a two-shot penalty. He was punished for inadvertently approving his swing path by treading on long grass and apparently threatened to quit the tournament. McIlroy wasn't amused.
10: I won't pretend to be up here and defend Bryson. I'm not particularly fond of him. I think a lot of it's performative. I think a lot of it's for attention. And yeah, you know, to hold the tournament hostage like that and have all of us, volunteers, players, everyone waiting on him to depart, I didn't feel like it was a great look.
9: Well, DeChambeau is four shots off the top of the leaderboard after the third round. McIlroy's four shots further back. It'll be Sam Burns that'll take a two-stroke lead into the final day on 10 under. In Gaelic games, Kerry have received a timely boost ahead of next weekend's All-Ireland football final against Mayo. Captain Paul Gainey says he's fit and available after missing last weekend's semi-final victory over Dublin with a calf injury. Well, Galway will face Kerry in this year's All-Ireland ladies football final. Galway booked their place with a convincing 21 points to 8 victory over Armagh. Earlier, Kerry dethroned the defending champions Dublin with a comprehensive 2-16 to 1-9 win in Thurles. In soccer, Chelsea have agreed a €120 million euro deal to sign Morgan Rodgers from Aston Villa, with the attacking midfielder expected to sign a 6-year contract to move to Stamford Bridge. In athletics, it was another impressive day for the Irish athletes at the London Diamond League, Mark English finishing second in the men's 800 metres after smashing his personal best with a time of 1:42.97. Sarah Healy claimed third in the 3,000 metres in a new personal best. And in motorsport, the championship leader Kimi Antonelli will start tomorrow's Belgian Grand Prix from pole position. The Mercedes driver claiming his sixth of the season, Max Verstappen, will go alongside him in the front row, with George Russell starting in third. To hear live commentary of the League of Ireland every Friday, sign into the GoLad app now.
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6: Dry and largely clear tonight, though isolated mist patches will develop. Lows of 9 to 13 degrees.
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1: 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Did somebody say Saturday night? Oh, wait a minute, that was me. Hope you remember those dance moves. Wakefield's coming up, and now we're playing this for Ollie, who's out in Portlaoise and feeling the pinch. Here's Crystal Waters on Yesterday FM's Floor Fillers.

0: FM's Floor Fillers at Barry Dunn. Old school tunes and club classics every Saturday. If that tune stirred something deep within, you've just got to keep moving. You were born to dance and move to the rhythm. That is fantastic. We will provide you with a dance-off. Run DMC are coming up together with one of the biggest one-hit wonders of the 90s. And your chance to win massive money this Friday. But once again, you'll have to move quickly.
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0: 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We're keeping it old school till midnight.
1: 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If I could hear the stereo MCs.
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0: 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We dance our way through the decades every Saturday. If you ever went to the Hydro in Kilmuckridge back in the day, that was for you. After 11, Justin's bringing sexy back and we're bringing the noughties back. 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
3: 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Achnur Hugum Dine Kasalatsa Full. Tugum to Love Horala de Rune. 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Achas Funya Tosha and Tam around Ula Fulla Hurt. 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Tomadig Brahart.
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0: Good evening, I'm Tino Dwyer. Two American service personnel have been killed in Jordan. U.S. Central Command says they died defending the country from Iranian ballistic missile and drone attacks. Another member of the armed forces is missing. Since the conflict began, 16 American service personnel have been killed and over 430 wounded. U.S. correspondent David Blevin says Donald Trump will now be facing new questions about America's military objective.
1: It appears to have shifted from Iran's nuclear capability to its military capability around the Strait of Hormuz. Progress isn't being made, and I think all of that means it is becoming increasingly difficult for President Trump to justify putting US personnel in harm's way.
0: Ishka Aaron insists data centres are not a major drain on the country's public water supply. It follows a report in the Irish Independent claiming data centres across the country use almost 5 million litres of water every day. Ishka Aaron says they actually account for less than 0.3% of the drinking water it supplies, with many sourcing supplies from private wells and harvesting rainwater. The Garda Commissioner and government ministers are meeting next week to examine a potential ban for e-scooters. The Taoiseach Tánaiste Justice Minister will take part in the meeting on Monday. Philip O'Connor, who's a journalist based in Sweden, explains how governments in Scandinavia are managing the risks around electric scooters.
2: Pretty much across the board in Scandinavia, the speed limit is 20 kilometres an hour. There are various limitations when it comes to helmets. Helmets are mandatory for kids under 15 in Sweden and Norway, but they're mandatory for all users in Denmark, which is interesting because Denmark, being the most southern of the Scandinavian countries, it's very much a bicycle dependent, particularly in Copenhagen. It's very much a bicycle dependent city, and people are ready for those kinds of things.
0: The number of people killed on the country's roads has already hit 100, 10% more than the same time last year. 2025 had widely been considered to be a poor one in terms of road deaths. A murder investigation has started in South Wales after firearms officers were called to an incident in Newport. Gwent police say a woman was pronounced dead early this morning following an argument in the town. A 66-year-old man has been arrested. And that's your news for now.
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4: With Einhell, one battery, over 350 power tools, one system, total control.
5: Good evening, I'm Daniel Pitcher. Rory McIlroy's accused Bryson DeChambeau of holding the Open hostage. The release of today's tee times were delayed while the American challenged a two-shot penalty. He was punished for inadvertently approving his swing path by treading on long grass and apparently threatened to quit the tournament. McIlroy wasn't amused.
6: I won't pretend to be up here and defend Bryson. I'm not particularly fond of him. I think a lot of it's performative. I think a lot of it's for attention. And yeah, you know, to hold the tournament hostage like that and have all of us, volunteers, players, everyone waiting on him to depart, I didn't feel like it was a great look.
5: Well, DeChambeau is four shots off the top of the leaderboard after the third round. McIlroy's four shots further back. It'll be Sam Burns that'll take a two-stroke lead into the final day on 10 under. In Gaelic games, Kerry have received a timely boost ahead of next weekend's All-Ireland football final against Mayo. Captain Paul Gainey says he's fit and available after missing last weekend's semi-final victory over Dublin with a calf injury. Well, Galway will face Kerry in this year's All-Ireland ladies football final. Galway booked their place with a convincing 21-8 victory over Armagh. Earlier, Kerry dethroned the defending champions Dublin with a comprehensive 216-19 win in Thurles. In soccer, Chelsea have agreed a €120 million deal to sign Morgan Rodgers from Aston Villa, with the attacking midfielder expected to sign a six-year contract to move to Stamford Bridge. In athletics, it was another impressive day for the Irish athletes at the London Diamond League, Mark English finishing second in the men's 800 metres after smashing his personal best with a time of 1:42.97. Sarah Healy claimed third in the 3,000 metres in a new personal best. And in motorsport, the championship leader Kimi Antonelli will start tomorrow's Belgian Grand Prix from pole position. The Mercedes driver claiming his sixth of the season, Max Verstappen, will go alongside him in the front row, with George Russell starting in third. To hear live commentary of the League of Ireland every Friday, sign into the GoLed app now.
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0: Dry and largely clear tonight, though isolated mist patches will develop. Lows of 9 to 13 degrees.

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1: We have the girls from Mystique, the boys from Five, the robots from Daft Punk. Can't have been much fun to wear those costumes during heatwaves, I will just say. And we welcome in the Naughties with a proper weekend anthem. 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

0: 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It's another warm, hot, sticky summer night. Not the easiest to get to sleep, especially if you're from Galway and Limerick. Full of nerves ahead of tomorrow. No matter who you're going to be supporting, if you're on the road, keep it here for Alison Curtis tomorrow morning on Today FM Breakfast, followed by Dara Quilty. And they say you should never have cheese before bedtime, but you go on, live dangerously. This is Yesterday FM's floor fillers and steps. 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

Yesterday FM's Floor Fillers All School Tunes. Every Saturday night, Justin Timberlake says he wants as many kids as he can have with Jessica Biel. So he's bringing sexy back again and again and again. And we're bringing them.

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0: Dermot Barry Dunn. Always leave them on a high. Always give them a big finale. Always leave them wanting more. That's what I was told, because it's showbiz after all. So, Daft Punk wraps up the show for this weekend. Yesterday FM's Floor Fillers returns next Saturday from 9. I'll be here again tomorrow afternoon from 4, covering for Emma Nolan, playing more of the music you love. Because I'm hungry and I need the money. And after midnight, we're getting you right back up to date with this week's events. It's the best of the last word with Matt Cooper on Today FM.
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6: Good evening, I'm Tino Dwyer. Two American service personnel have been killed in Jordan. U.S. Central Command says they died defending the country from Iranian ballistic missile and drone attacks. Another member of the armed forces is missing. Since the conflict began, 16 American service personnel have been killed and over 430 wounded. U.S. correspondent David Blevin says Donald Trump will now be facing new questions about America's military objective.
7: It appears to have shifted from Iran's nuclear capability to its military capability around the Strait of Hormuz. Progress isn't being made, and I think all of that means it is becoming increasingly difficult for President Trump to justify putting US personnel in harm's way.
6: Ishka Aaron insists data centres are not a major drain on the country's public water supply. It follows a report in the Irish Independent claiming data centres across the country use almost 5 million litres of water every day. Ishka Aaron says they actually account for less than 0.3% of the drinking water it supplies, with many sourcing supplies from private wells and harvesting rainwater. The Garda Commissioner and government ministers are meeting next week to examine a potential ban for e-scooters. The Taoiseach Tánaiste and Justice Minister will take part in the meeting on Monday. Philip O'Connor, who's a journalist based in Sweden, explains how governments in Scandinavia are managing the risks around electric scooters.
8: Pretty much across the board in Scandinavia, the speed limit is 20 kilometres an hour. There are various limitations when it comes to helmets. Helmets are mandatory for kids under 15 in Sweden and Norway, but they're mandatory for all users in Denmark, which is interesting because Denmark, being the most southern of the Scandinavian countries, it's very much a bicycle dependent, particularly in Copenhagen. It's very much a bicycle dependent city and people are ready for those kinds of things.
6: The number of people killed on the country's roads has already hit 100, 10% more than the same time last year. 2025 had widely been considered to be a poor one in terms of road deaths. A murder investigation has started in South Wales after firearms officers were called to an incident in Newport. Gwent police say a woman was pronounced dead early this morning following an argument in the town. A 66-year-old man has been arrested. And that's your news for now.
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9: Good evening, I'm Daniel Pitcher. Rory McIlroy's accused Bryson DeChambeau of holding the Open hostage. The release of today's tee times were delayed while the American challenged a two-shot penalty. He was punished for inadvertently approving his swing path by treading on long grass and apparently threatened to quit the tournament. McIlroy wasn't amused.
10: I won't pretend to be up here and defend Bryson. I'm not particularly fond of him. I think a lot of it's performative. I think a lot of it's for attention. And yeah, you know, to hold the tournament hostage like that and have all of us, volunteers, players, everyone waiting on him to depart, I didn't feel like it was a great look.
9: Well, DeChambeau is four shots off the top of the leaderboard after the third round. McIlroy's four shots further back. It'll be Sam Burns that'll take a two-stroke lead into the final day on 10 under. In Gaelic games, Kerry have received a timely boost ahead of next weekend's All-Ireland football final against Mayo. Captain Paul Gainey says he's fit and available after missing last weekend's semi-final victory over Dublin with a calf injury. While Galway will face Kerry in this year's All-Ireland ladies football final, Galway booked their place with a convincing 21-8 victory over Armagh. Earlier, Kerry dethroned the defending champions Dublin with a comprehensive 216-19 win in Thurles. In soccer, Chelsea have agreed a €120 million deal to sign Morgan Rodgers from Aston Villa, with the attacking midfielder expected to sign a six-year contract to move to Stamford Bridge. In athletics, it was another impressive day for the Irish athletes at the London Diamond League, Mark English finishing second in the men's 800 metres after smashing his personal best with a time of 1:42.97. Sarah Healy claimed third in the 3,000 metres in a new personal best. And in motorsport, the championship leader Kimi Antonelli will start tomorrow's Belgian Grand Prix from pole position. The Mercedes driver claiming his sixth of the season, Max Verstappen, will go alongside him in the front row, with George Russell starting in third. To hear live commentary of the League of Ireland every Friday, sign into the Go Loud app now.
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6: Isolated mist patches will develop overnight, fresher than recent nights with lows of 9 to 13 degrees.
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12: Welcome back. It is time for us to have a look at The Last Word on TV and streaming. Elaine Burke is here in studio with me. How are you, Elaine?
13: Good, good.
12: Joe Shea, I believe the heat in Cork is getting to you.
14: Yeah, I'm feeling a little bit, my brain's a little cooked at this stage. It's 27 degrees again here today, so if I sound a little dopey, you'll have to forgive me.
12: That's understandable. It's 1 degree away from the melting point of an Irish person, so we're getting close to that 28 degrees where it all goes wrong. But let's have a look at loads of things we need to talk about here. The Emmy nominations came out tail end of last week. So Elaine, the pit and Hacks very much kind of at the forefront of these.
13: Absolutely. They have a slew of nominees between them. There's not a category they are valid for that they're not nominated in. And very interestingly, in the supporting actress nominees, so The Pitt is for the drama category and Hacks for the comedy category, they each have most of all of the nominees in those categories. There's four actresses from The Pitt up for supporting actress in drama, and there's five guest actresses in a comedy from Hacks, all up for in that category. So that's categories they might just have sewn up. But then obviously outstanding drama for The Pitt, they're up against things like Slow Horses, Paradise, The Diplomat, The Gilded Age, and A Night of the Seven Kingdoms, which is filmed up north here. And for comedy, it's Hacks' fifth and final season. They've won the comedy award before. Jean Smart has won the Best Actress in a Comedy category 4 out of her 5 nominations. She could make it a clean sweep of 5. And there's a very, very good chance she will, because it was a very, very strong last season. But for Outstanding Comedy, they're up against the 4th season of The Bear, not the final season that just came out. They're up against the all-new show Margot's Got Money Troubles, which Dervla Walsh, the Irish director, is an executive producer of. And it's a fantastic new show. They're up against Nobody Wants This, which is from Netflix, Only Murders in the Building, Shrinking, Widow's Bay, which was also one of the strongest debut shows of the year. So it'd be interesting to see if they give the Swan Song Award to Hacks, which did have an amazing final season, or maybe they'll award one of these great newcomers in that category. So yeah, some interesting stuff there.
12: Yeah, one thing that stood out for me, Joe, was just the sheer amount of HBO. So we mentioned 2 HBO shows there are completely dominating. So they've got 123 nominees in all, and Netflix have got 111. So at this stage, you're looking at probably two of the giants in the creation space at the moment and in the streaming space. And clearly what they're creating is resonating with the critics here as well.
14: It is, but it's also happening against a backdrop of huge, probably the most uncertain time ever for people like HBO, if you're working for them, because we have Paramount Skydance, of course, looking to take over Warner Bros. Discovery, who own HBO. We're seeing Sky, you know, last week we talked about Sky taking over ITV, or a large part of their business. And now this week we're talking about BBC and Channel 4. There have been talks between those two public service broadcasters in the UK about creating a sovereign, what they're calling a sovereign British streaming platform. So, yeah, I mean, like, on the surface, this is a chance for everybody kind of in the business to celebrate at the Emmys in September, and it's a big night, it's glamour and glitz and all that kind of stuff. But you also have the looming kind of spectre of AI. Coming more and more into this creative area as well, with like people talking about fully AI movies and drama series happening. So the prestige, the people behind these prestige dramas, they're not immune from what's happening in the wider media sphere. So it's very strange times, very, very strange times indeed.
12: Yeah, like the reality is, Lynn, I would prefer to be paying fewer subscriptions rather than to be on one or two things. But the reality of it is, there's a certain sadness, as Joe has mentioned, the fact that like a load of these old prestige networks are now just all being amalgamated and all brought into one under a few different banners.
13: Yeah, the concentration of power that brings as well. So, Joe alluded there to that Sky potential takeover of ITV, which hasn't been approved yet, and it's probably going to take a really long time before we know if that is actually going to go ahead, because there are question marks over what that means for competition in the UK market, especially if what's happening in the States affect it, because Sky's owner company may end up having that Sky division being owned by something like Netflix, and then their argument of trying to compete with Netflix kind of falls flat. So there's so many moving parts to what's happening right now in this media environment. But I mean, thankfully for us as viewers, there's no shortage of shows coming out and being developed, that's for sure. But sometimes what it also means is that you're getting shows being developed in a very, very different way. They are commissioned completely upfront and filmed upfront and then dumped to be watched in a bingeable cycle. And then that means that they really actually have a short lifespan for a lot of them. You know, you watch them all within a week and then people are over it and they're on to the next thing. And I don't think that that actually really helps build the industry or build people's reputations and things like that. And I'm not a big binge watcher myself, so I don't really enjoy watching things that kind of way. We also then have these big gaps between seasons. So like, I'm waiting for season 3 of Severance. We waited for such a long time, season 2 of Severance. And like, that's a big prestige show that they film everything up front, and they have these massive actors involved in it as well, like these A-list stars coming into the TV sphere.
12: And as a consumer of it, the killer was, I watched the first season of that as a binge. Then I waited.
13: Because I
12: was one of those idiots who waited until it was really popular. And then a friend of mine said, like, you got to go watch this. And I went, okay, fair enough. And I persevered with it. And my mind was fried at different times in the first season particularly. And then I was waiting for season 2 to happen. And I watched season 2 basically happen in virtually real time, where I consumed a few episodes at a time. And now it feels like I've been waiting for episode 3 forever. And I almost don't thank myself for the fact that I binged the first season and most of the second season pretty quickly.
13: Yeah, I don't think it's a great way to support an industry going forward. And it's also why you see massive losses as well. They're banking so much on something that they filmed up front to do well, to gather an audience within a week of posting, as if it's an opening weekend of a film or something like that. And TV doesn't really work like that. So then you have shows that actually do pick up that audience, kind of a cult following after the fact, but they've already been cancelled or not renewed for a new season. So there's that. And then people are actually wary of committing to new shows because of that. The cycle as well. It's really chronic in Netflix particular. And I think people are becoming very wary of picking up new Netflix shows as a viewer because they're not sure if they're actually going to stick around long enough to have a resolution for everything.
12: Who knows about the future of some of these shows? But Joe, we know the future of Patrick Keelty is secure with his new contract for another year as the Late Late host. And also, I guess the agreement which is in there as well for any additional potential shows, which means that in relative terms, he's earning more per show than he was on the previous deal. Were you expecting him to be renewed? Were you surprised by him renewed? What was your reaction, Joe?
14: No, I wasn't surprised really, because I think part of this, it struck me as slightly performative, to be honest, which I thought, I think RTE kind of made a kind of a bit of a song and dance about this in terms of like, well, we're not just going to pay him whatever he wants, because they know the what's going on and the public perception of pay for presenters and all that kind of stuff. There's a load of baggage there. So I think they really kind of played it sort of like, you know, we're not just going to, you're not going to give him a big load of money. And then when I saw the headlines and they said like substantial pay increase, and then it turns out he's getting reportedly an extra 20,000 to 30,000 euros a year, which is probably Graham Norton's cravat budget, to be honest with you. You know, I mean, it's not a lot of money at all in terms of what we're talking about here. It's good for RT because he is a good presenter. Very solid figures on the Late Late Show. Yes, they're going into decline, but still getting 360,000 per episode, which is very, you know, it's still strong in this day. day and age. So I think, you know, he'll be happy, they'll be happy. There is, of course, the scope for him to kind of do other stuff at RTE, which he can pick up some extra money on. But I think finally, you know, as it's over, the saga is over, so to speak, and now he can get on and they can all get on with doing the next season of The Late Late Show.
12: Yeah, well, when it comes to acquisitions as well, Elaine, we were talking about this before we came on. Four on Demand is one of those great things at the moment. So you're either side of the border in Northern Ireland, it's okay, work away. Here in the Republic, you can watch things on Four on Demand because they made it available in that way. The minute that I heard that the BBC were in talks about some kind of acquisition around the streaming, my first concern was the iPlayer is geo-blocked. Don't go geo-blocking our 4OD here.
13: I know. I need my constant feed of Stathless Flats into my life. Otherwise, I don't think I can survive. And if you haven't watched that show, you absolutely can get all of it on 4OD. And I've said this time and time again, I would pay to access iPlayer. And if they did combine BBC streaming capabilities with Channel 4's and outside of the UK, charged a fee for it, they could be raking in the deficit that they're facing for their license fee that they're saying that they have a problem with all the time. I don't know why they don't do it. I know so many people who say that they would willingly pay for the BBC's back catalogue, because we're in that position quite often where if you miss something on the BBC, you actually miss it. Mm. And like, that's not what we're used to this day and age. We're used to being able to backtrack on things and access things on demand. But with BBC content, you can't. And some of their shows are the best shows out there. And I just, it baffles me why they won't do this. But maybe with this new Google executive in charge, ex-Google executive in charge of the BBC, they might come up with some new ideas. They are reportedly in these discussions with Channel 4. I think Channel 4 would still fight to have 4OD free because that's been good for them, good exposure for them. And then they have great Walter Presents content, bringing foreign language content from around Europe into the fold there. So there's a huge opportunity here, I think, for us as viewers.
12: For us as viewers, but Joe, I would think as well for the BBC, if you want to alleviate the pressure on the license fee, you go and you target the British expats who are elsewhere. You go after the Irish audience. You go after maybe some international audiences that would very happily give you your $9.99 of the iPlayer unlocked.
14: Well, it's apparently the reason why they can't, you know, give people outside of the UK access to iPlayer and all that kind of stuff is it's in their charter that they can only do it for license fee payers. But the culture secretary in the UK was saying this just last week that effectively the license fee in the UK is going to go. I mean, that's what they're saying now. It's an outdated, it's not working, less and less people are paying it. A similar debate to what's happening here in Ireland. So the BBC, and part of this is, yeah, you're right, the new guy coming in from Google, that's a very strong signal. The BBC is about to go into a radical change, the licensing fee gone. So we might be able, probably will be in a situation soon or soon enough where we will be able to access their shows, where we will be able to kind of pay a subscription fee, so to speak, for the iPlayer. And I'd happily do that because I'm also locked out of Sounds at the moment as well, BBC Sounds, which is fantastic, or at least it was until we, you know, we're only getting a very watered down version of it now in Ireland. So yeah, big changes again coming for the BBC.
12: Elaine, tell us about the busy week for new shows we have coming up here.
13: There's a lot, and it's all stacked cast in a lot of these as well. So for Prime Video, we've got Ride or Die, which has Octavia Spencer and Hannah Waddingham kind of in this buddy crime caper. Looks fun. That's arriving on 15th of July on Prime Video. Lucky has Anya Taylor-Joy fronting the show. She was made a sensation of at the Queen's Gambit on Netflix, and she's been doing great ones ever since. And this is kind of a crime thriller where she's a con woman who seems to mess up with some kind of heist and gets into trouble with her disappeared husband's mother, Annette Bening. Huge casting there. And Timothy Oliphant plays her criminal father. And I mean, there's nothing I won't watch with Timothy Oliphant in it on screen. He's a delight. And then we have The Hawk, which is Will Ferrell's first kind of him fronting a TV show. He's guest starred on things before, but this is the first like TV show he's fronted. And it's about a golf legend. It looks a bit Happy Gilmore-ish of golf now. It's not a serious kind of show. That's hitting Netflix on 16th of July. And it's Will Ferrell, so he brings along people like Luke Wilson into the cast, and Molly Shannon is going to be alongside him as well. And it looks a bit farcical, crazy, the kind of show you will expect from Will Ferrell. And The Five Star Weekend is coming to Sky and Now TV, also on 16th of July. And this is kind of, if you liked The Perfect Couple, which Nicole Kidman was in recently on Netflix, this is the same writer. The book that's been adapted here is the same writer. And this is starring Jennifer Garner, Regina Hall, Gemma Chan and Chloe Sevigny, all these women on a five-star weekend together trying to cheer up one of the women in that group. So big A-list casts. This is what shows have become now. And you wonder how any kind of indie production can ever compete with all of this. But, you know, that's all hitting this week. You know, summer used to also be a dead zone for television. But because of the weird way cycles have changed now, we have all this flurry of activity in the late stages of July for some reason.
12: Look, I suppose when people are accessing everything on demand, they probably don't mind just pumping content out for content. What have you picked as your pick of the week, and what are you looking forward to, Joe?
14: Well, I'm looking forward to just quickly mention RJ Decker on Disney Plus, because that's, I was a huge, like most 7-year-olds in the 70s in Ireland, I watched a lot of American cop shows like Ironside, Streets of San Francisco, Kojak. My favourite was The Rockford Files. And RJ Decker on Disney Plus this week looks like a kind of an updating of The Rockford Files, a down on his luck private investigator living in a trailer park in Florida. You know, it's a comedy drama, probably more heavily on the drama, a bit dark. But I think RJ Decker, if you're looking for kind of mindless summer fun, that might be a good pick. My actual pick of the week is tonight on BBC Two at 9 p.m. Evolution. Chris Packham is probably the guy most likely to take the crown from David Attenborough, the new David Attenborough, or the successor to David Attenborough. This is a 5-part series on evolution, on the natural history basically, but apparently with a lot of money and done only the way that only the BBC can do. So I'm really looking forward to Evolution, 9 p.m. on BBC Two tonight.
12: And one last one for you, Joe, as our Cork representative in this chat. What do you make of the fact that Roy Keane is now going to be a specialist subject on a mastermind for a contestant? And how would you do if you were doing a Roy Keane round?
14: I would think I would do pretty well if I was doing a Roy Keane round of mastermind. But it's true. He is. He's everywhere at the moment, of course, with the World Cup. And, you know, he's kind of on ads on RTV and ads for Sky and stuff like that. But he is going to be a subject on the new mastermind, which starts tonight, I think, at 7:30 on BBC Two. Mastermind began in 1972, and Roy Keane was a year old then. So, you know, they've both been around for the same time. So it's nice to see the two of them finally come together.
12: Elaine, Joe, many thanks for joining us for The Last Word on TV and streaming.
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11: And so for those of you with no interest in football, or those who were obsessed with the football but will be returning to the cinema from next Monday evening, we have Brian Lloyd with us to tell us about the much-hyped Christopher Nolan movie, The Odyssey. And we're also going to talk about, well, what Brian regards as the best 5 Christopher Nolan movies, with which I will be disagreeing with him.
16: Oh, yeah?
11: Some of them.
16: Okay.
11: Yeah, which, you know, that was going to be
16: That was going to happen, of course.
11: Okay, but before we get to the 5, let's talk about the new one. Mm. Let's hear a clip from the trailer for The Odyssey.
17: Tell me what you remember.
18: A wife? A son.
17: And then what?
18: We won the war. Help me go home.
17: This is a household waiting for master. I want you to choose me.
19: Is coming back.
17: No, he's not.
19: What would he do?
16: do if he came back here and find all these suitors in his house?
20: They're pining for a daddy. He didn't even know. Like some sniffling bastard.
16: Who's looking after your wife and son?
20: Do you see?
16: My dad is coming home.
20: Bringing vengeance. Bringing it all.
21: Let's go!
11: Okay, that's just part of a lengthy trailer, because it's a lengthy movie, O'Brien. I think
0: 3 hours, yeah.
11: Well, 8 minutes short of the 3 hours. But anyway, okay. The big key question, is it any good?
22: It's fantastic. It's the film of the year.
11: Really?
22: Yeah, 100%. Okay. Film of the year.
11: Why so?
22: The Odyssey is basically the foundational text for all Western storytelling. So when you watch this film and you think about, like, you know, A Rock and a Hard Place, the phrase A Rock and a Hard Place, that comes from the Odyssey. That comes from Scylla and Charybdis when Odysseus is trying to, you know, navigate the straits of this rock and he gets trapped between that and a whirlpool. When we talk about, you know, sailing off into the sunset, that comes from the Odyssey. That comes from his final wish to sail off into the sunset with his
11: wife.
22: You're
11: a classical studies expert,
22: No, I'm actually not. My wife is. She did history and ancient classics. I didn't. But the whole thing of it is, like, even think about something like Star Wars, for example, the idea of, like, you know, the old broken down warrior who is actually this great and powerful thing that no one actually sees, like Yoda or Obi-Wan Kenobi. Again, that's Odysseus at the end of the Odyssey when he returns to Ithaca as an old man and has to hide himself away until he can finally spring out and da-da-da-da-da. So you're watching this film and your initial kind of instinct might be, oh, well, this is just very tropey or it's very cliched, but this is where it comes from. And not only does it honour that legacy and that kind of influence that it's had, it also brings in modern context. So, you know, we were talking about it before, the fact there's a lot of, like, American actors in this and that, you know, people kind of think that that will take it out of, you know, the story and everything. But the thing about the Odyssey is that each time it's interpreted and adapted for a new generation, it speaks to that generation. And what this film is about a soldier who is sent off on a foreign war by a power-mad leader and has lost himself in that war and is trying to find his way home, but in doing so, encounters the consequences of his actions along the way. And I mean, like, because if you know your history, or even like your kind of mythology in ancient classics or whatever, the idea is that it was the Iliad, which was the Trojan War, you know, Helen of Troy, the face that launched the thousand ships, Agamemnon and Menelaus set off and fight Achilles and da-da-da-da-da. The Odyssey is what happens afterwards. So, you know, there's a scene in it when Matt Damon is talking to Anne Hathaway, who plays his wife, and he says, you know, this wasn't about Helen of Troy. This was just so Agamemnon could control the trade routes around Sparta and stuff. And it's like, then you think of, like, Strait of Hormuz, and you think of where American kind of interventionism has been in the last 50 years and how that has effectively chained an entire generation of people to war. And what has that actually wrought them? Nothing. Because in this film, Ithaca is a civilization that is on the verge of collapse because it's had no leader, because the people have forgotten the golden rule of treat others as you want to be treated and stuff. So there's just so much depth, there's so much layers to it. But on top of that, it is an incredible spectacle. There is such, you know, care and precision putting into action set pieces, the way that Christopher Nolan does all the special effects. It's done in a very kind of tactile way. When you see the Cyclops coming out of the cave and stuff, like, it looks so real, you know?
11: And this is something presumably that has to be seen in a cinema, in an IMAX. Don't wait for it to come out on television to watch on your big screen at home.
22: No.
11: Get the full experience.
22: Absolutely, absolutely. You have to. There are some films that you just have to be trapped in a room with to really get the full impact. And I know some people will argue and say, oh, well, you know, if I can watch it on TV at home, it should hold up. Of course it will. You know, people watched Oppenheimer over Christmas and still got the full effect of it. But to really kind of experience it as it is meant to be experienced, as cliche as it is, find the biggest screen you can and go see it that way, because that's how it's meant to be seen. And already, I mean, in the US, every single 70mm IMAX screening of it was sold out a year in advance. This is tracking to do something like 200 million
1: on its opening weekend.
11: And I'll come back to that in a second. But what about the performances? Because many of those in the cast are sort of Christopher Nolan favourites, aren't they? He's used them in many other movies.
1: Yeah, he has a troupe of actors that he relies upon again and again. And I mean, there are some newcomers in this. I say newcomers to Christopher Nolan. One I would love to single out is Samantha Morton, who people would know from Minority Report, great English actress. She has, I would say, 10 to 12 minutes of screen time in this. She plays the witch Cersei, who has the ability to turn men into animals, essentially. And it is one of the most impactful, terrifying moments in this film. I should preface this as well. I mean, this film is 15As. This is basically a horror. This is basically a horror for like 50-60% of the film, you know? Like, they really do have some genuinely unsettling, disturbing moments, particularly this one with Samantha Morton. Like, when you see it coming, it is, ugh. I mean, it's just, it's really kind of gets under your skin, no pun intended. And then, like I say, I mentioned the Cyclops sequence, that's incredibly well done as well. And again, has that terror and that tension that, you know, Nolan has done so well.
11: And particularly because he doesn't use AGI, does he?
1: No, he makes a point of using CGI as little as possible. Now, I would say in this film, there are a lot of special effects, but I mean, I was watching it and I couldn't figure out how he did it. Normally when you watch, like, you know, a Marvel or a DC film or something like that, you can see that it's not actually what it is. But in this, there's something about it that is very, very tactile. It is very tastefully done that you really can't tell whether it's real or not.
11: Okay. If we were putting together the list of the top five movies now, would it be in the top five?
1: Oh, would you?
11: Would it be number one? Let's get your number one in a minute. Let's go through the other ones. Because the thing is, you say about going to see this in cinema, this has been the thing in recent years, hasn't it, with Christopher Nolan, that a Christopher Nolan movie, unlike any director in the 21st century, is an event you're supposed to go and see in cinema.
1: Yeah.
11: But not every movie is brilliant.
1: No. I mean, I would compare him to, like, the most obvious comparison to him would have been, you know, David Lean or Stanley Kubrick, is the idea of he is a known quantity. And when he makes a film, he makes it specifically for the cinema experience. But yeah, no, he's had some missteps. I mean, Tenet, I thought, was just a complete mess.
11: Well, that's what I was about to bring up and describe it in that way as well.
1: Oh, absolutely. One of the most vivid memories I have of going to a press show is the first press screening for Tenet. And it was myself.
11: During COVID,
1: yeah. It was myself, Roe McDermott, and Donald Clark were all sitting on the same row. And the three of us were kind of like straining to actually hear what people were saying on screen because the sound mix was that terrible. So it was a mess of a film. Yeah, he's made bad films, absolutely, but he is still one of the most recognisable, most successful directors that we have.
11: Okay, so let's get your top five, okay?
1: Okay.
11: And I notice you don't have one of his earliest movies, which lots of people still love, Memento, in there.
1: Yeah, and Memento would be...
11: Guy Pearce,
1: yeah, and Carrie-Anne Moss and Joe Pantoliano as well. Yeah, if I was to add a six, Memento would be the six. But of his earlier work, I have it in later on, and we'll go through the list. But the
11: Prestige, another one that you don't have, which I absolutely love, is Insomnia.
1: Yeah.
11: From 2002, it was only his third movie, Al Pacino and Robin Williams.
1: Robin Williams, that's right. But I prefer the original one, though. There's a brilliant Norwegian film with Stellan Skarsgård in the role of Robin Williams. And I think it's a much better version of it.
11: I haven't seen that.
1: Yeah, no, it's definitely worth watching. It's not to say that Insomnia isn't good. As American remakes go, it is very, very good.
11: It's the only movie that he directed that he hadn't written himself.
1: And you can tell as well, like, you can see that, like,
11: visually
1: it's beautiful. I mean, yeah, it's made me want
11: to visit Alaska. It's a pity Alaska's in the United States, so I can't go, but
1: same.
11: There you go.
1: Yeah, but I mean, yeah, it does. It has a very kind of ghostly kind of it's a very visually arresting film for sure. But again, I would recommend people see the original. That is, in my mind, a far better film.
11: Okay, and you don't have Inception in there either.
1: I thought Inception, I actually rewatched it recently enough as well, and I thought Inception was like, yeah, it was a big splash at the time, but there's too many kind of plot holes in it now. You can just kind of really poke your way through it. That, I mean, yeah, it has some great moments in it.
11: DiCaprio's great in it.
1: Yeah, he's good in it, but again, he's just playing like a suave secret agent. It's not anything that, you know, he couldn't kind of do in his sleep, you know, that kind of way. I don't know if the performance is there, as with other films that Nolan has done.
11: Okay, so let's get to your choices. I'm trying to find the numbers that we have.
1: Yeah, I got them here.
11: What's your number five?
1: Interstellar.
22: I loved Interstellar.
11: I like it.
22: I do too, yeah. And I think the score that Hans Zimmer did for it was terrific. I loved the idea of, you know, taking a big, huge, spacefaring adventure, but then drilling it down into the relationship between a parent and a child.
11: And Matthew McConaughey is very good.
22: Very, very good in it. And just, you know, again, and see, this is it. Like, I mean, compare that with Inception. I mean, I feel like kind of what Leonardo DiCaprio was doing that was like so kind of hidden away. Whereas when Matthew McConaughey is doing it, like, he is just bearing himself out in it. Like, that brilliant scene when he comes back to the ship and he's looking at his messages because he's been on this planet that has like a huge kind of time gap. And Jessica Chastain is talking to him and he starts bawling and crying. Like, I mean, it's really, really affecting stuff. And again, to make...
11: And Michael Caine.
22: And Michael Caine.
11: And Michael Caine was another one of the favourites, Christopher Nolan.
22: Yeah, he's not in The Odyssey, though, I should say, which was a real shame. I was kind of hoping he'd turn up somewhere in it, but he didn't. But I think Interstellar, sci-fi films like, you know, Ad Astra and Interstellar are put in the same kind of category. That
11: okay, let's actually get a clip from Interstellar. It's a bit of a long one, but I think it sort of emphasises your point about just how emotional a movie this is. This is when Cooper, who is played by Matthew McConaughey, watches back all the messages his children sent throughout the 23 years he was on Miller's planet.
2: Your grandpa. His name's Jesse. I kind of wanted to call him Coop, but Lois says, maybe next time. But Donald says he's already earned the great part, so we just leave it at that.
3: Oh, dear.
2: Oh,
3: say bye-bye, Grandpa. Bye-bye, Grandpa.
2: It's
3: okay.
2: Sorry, it's been a while. It's Jesse and all. Our grandpa died last week. We buried him out in the back 40 next to Mom and Jesse, which is where he would have buried you if you'd ever come back. Orf was there at the funeral, and we don't see her that much, but she came for that. You aren't listening to this, I know that. All these messages are just drifting out there in the darkness. Lois says that I have to let you go. And so, I guess I'll let you go. I don't know wherever you are, Dad.
11: Interstellar, your number five. No, number four, you've gone for, shall we say, an action movie? Dunkirk,
22: yeah.
11: This is about the evacuation in the Second World War, 1940, I think.
22: Yeah, Operation Dynamo was called by the Brits, or the Miracle of Dunkirk. So, like, when you compare it to, say, you know, Inception or Interstellar there, the idea is that, you know, Christopher Nolan has a really, you know, he is able to kind of grasp an audience and take them somewhere. With Interstellar, it was on this big sentimental journey, but with Dunkirk, it's really about getting into the terror, you know, that sort of way. Like, if you go back and watch Dunkirk, there's actually not a huge amount of dialogue in it, but what it's really about is just the sheer panic of, you know, these British soldiers that were, you know, cut off from the rest of the army, were all just, you know, pushed onto this beach, and then the Luftwaffe is literally bombed them bit by bit.
11: It's spectacular. I mean, spectacular. The only complaint I have... Because he didn't use CGI, the beaches looked too sparse of people trying to evacuate. I remember thinking, that looks like way too small a number of people.
22: I suppose, I mean, I've heard that argument. I heard another argument as well, that it was like, you know, it's a bit classist in that, you know, all the officers in it are so kind of calm and collected, where the, you know, the non-commissioned officers, the soldiers are all panicking and stuff like that. But,
11: Your number three choice, The Prestige, with Hugh Jackman.
22: Yeah, I love The Prestige. I mean, The Prestige from...
11: And Christian Bale as well.
22: And Christian Bale as well. Yeah, I mean, it was the first of his kind of post-Batman films that he would do a film in between each kind of Batman film. And it was always an exploration of something that he wanted to get to in that film, but didn't get to in this. The Prestige... Gorgeously well-made film.
1: Michael Caine, I think one of his best performances in his entire career is in this. And like Christian Bale, you know, we think of him now as being kind of really like outre and over the top with his performances. But in this, it's really kind of constructed and layered. A brilliant story as well. And the final moment in that film is one that has stayed with me for years.
11: Okay, you've picked one Batman movie.
1: I did, The Dark Knight. I think The Dark Knight is the best out of his Dark Knight trilogy. Yes, it is kind of riffing on Michael Mann's Heat, which is one of my all-time favourite films. But having said that, what he does with this is still very, very well made. It is a brilliantly paced action film. Heath Ledger as Joker, I mean, really kind of one for the ages
11: in
1: that.
11: Well, let's hear it in this clip where Batman, played by Christian Bale, meets the Joker, played by Heath Ledger, for the first time.
3: You wanted me. Here I am.
7: I wanted to see what you'd do.
3: And you didn't disappoint. You let five people die. Then you let Dent take your place. Even to a guy like me, that's cold.
8: Where's Dent?
3: Those mob fools want you gone so they can get back to the way things were. But I know the truth. There's no going back. You've changed things. Forever.
8: Then why do you want to kill me?
3: I don't want to kill you. What would I do without you? Go back to ripping off mob dealers? No. You complete me.
8: You're garbage. You kills for money.
3: Don't talk like one of them. You're not. Even if you'd like to be. To them, you're just a freak. Like me. They need you right now. When they don't, they'll cast you out. Like a leper. You see, their morals, their code. It's a bad joke. You've dropped at the first sign of trouble. They're only as good as the world allows them to be. I'll show you. When the chips are down, these civilized people, they'll eat each other.
11: The Dark Knight, and I'd also recommend the whole trilogy is worth watching.
1: Definitely,
11: Batman Begins, The Dark Knight and The Dark Knight Rises, three terrific movies. 100%. Okay, finally, your choice number one. The obvious one, isn't it?
1: Oppenheimer. I don't think I have seen a film since maybe Oliver Stone's Nixon that has grasped at the American stranglehold on the world order by really kind of drilling it down to the awesome and terrifying power that it has over the world, and that it all falls back on one person, J. Robert Oppenheimer. And what is the weight of that? What is the weight of knowledge? Because the whole thing in Oppenheimer is he believes that he is serving humanity and he is serving America by making this. But there's a thing in the film where it's like, what weapon ever created has not been used, you know, that sort of way. And he foolishly believes that just by making it and showing them that, look, this thing can wipe out the entire planet, now we're not going to use it. No, of course they're going to use it. And they're going to use it to again and again and as much as they need to until their point is made. And in that, it is an exploration of raw, untamed power. And then how is that wielded by people? In the case of like Robert Downey Jr., it's kind of, you know, done from the shadows. And it's all about kind of like slowly kind of nipping away at people and kind of where does that come from? And then, you know, Oppenheimer, it's ultimately naive, you know, that sort of way. It's a naive kind of belief that, you know, power itself is not corrupting and that it can be, you know, controlled and all the rest of it. What Cillian Murphy did in this film, I think, is incredible. He manages to crunch all that down into one person and make it human and relatable. The soundtrack is fantastic. The cinematography is brilliant. It's an incredible film.
11: We have to leave it there. I'd love to talk more about it, play more

0: us. And I don't know, is this a good time to be thinking about breaks away, or are people starting to think, you know what, actually I might stay at home if the weather's like this all the time?
1: I will, yeah. It depends, I suppose. A lot of people might have gone on their summer holidays already and they're kind of thinking, oh, maybe towards the autumn and winter months, maybe to start thinking about city breaks. I know obviously with the weather here, it's hard to kind of think of abroad at the minute, but maybe down the line in the next couple of months, thinking about their autumn and winter breaks, I suppose.
0: Yeah, look, I think, yeah, if you're being reasonable as well, I know it is probably way too early to be thinking about Christmas season, but if somebody is going to go away later in the year, now is probably the time if you want to, you know, get the booking done early and possibly look at some decent prices and maybe get yourself a bargain at this stage.
1: Yeah, definitely. Like prices at the moment, obviously you have flights available right up until 2027 already. So the earlier the better. I suppose prices, the flight prices are good this early, and then obviously you'll get good value in the winter months. The hotel rates will kind of be, I suppose, better than in summer because it's not as busy. But obviously not the Christmas period, but maybe otherwise, October, November wise, you can get amazing value.
0: Okay, we decided to focus on three different cities. So let's kick things off with the capital of Denmark. We're going with Copenhagen. So you've went there recently enough. So tell me about what it's like going over to Denmark then.
1: Yeah, it was lovely. I actually was there in February time, so still quite cold and chilly, but really nice. A quick break, I suppose. You can see a lot, and we had 2 days and two nights. So I think it was actually a perfect time to kind of squeeze in everything. There's not a whole major lot to do, but a really good city break if you want to bring kids. There's the Tivoli Gardens, which is, that's where actually Disneyland got their inspiration from. Mm-hmm. So it's an amusement park and a gardens full of I suppose, amusement rides, and kind of they have theatrical shows and stuff like that depending on the season. And the only problem I made was I actually went when it was closed, unfortunately. It does close for the months of, I think it's January, February, March, but does open for the likes of Easter. So really family friendly thing to do in Copenhagen, and it's probably the main attraction there. You also have the Little Mermaid statue, which is obviously, it's after the Hans Andersen, I think his name is. The Little
0: Hans
1: Mermaid,
0: Christian
1: obviously,
0: Anderson,
1: story.
0: Yeah.
1: Hans Christian Andersen, that's it. That's obviously one of the top things to see as well. A little bit overlooked, I suppose. It is quite a small statue, but and a lot of crowds attract around the area, but still really nice to see in the likes of Copenhagen. And then obviously you have the gorgeous canal there with all the colourful buildings. And the top tip I'd recommend if you are going to Copenhagen is to get the Copenhagen card.
0: Okay.
1: So it's a sightseeing pass that gives visitors like free entry to loads of attractions. I think there's over 80. So it depends if you like art galleries or museums. And it also includes transport options as well. So you'll have free transport options. I think they do 24 hours and 48 hours. So a really good tip for Copenhagen as well.
0: Is it a little bit expensive? So my only memory of going to Copenhagen, I went to a football game there a good few years ago, probably 8 or 9 years ago now. And my main memory was that I suppose the cost of living, and look, for anyone, I guess, who's used to Ireland at the moment, it's not like it's cheap here anyway. But I remember Copenhagen being pretty similar to here. Like, don't be expecting a cheap break is my message, I guess.
1: No, it's definitely not a budget-friendly option, I don't think. But considering, like, I'd say Dublin prices in and around, it's definitely not as expensive as people told me, like, Copenhagen was going to be. But obviously the rise of costs here, it kind of balances out. But I'd say Dublin prices maybe a little bit more. Like, I think we went to an Irish bar, and I think we paid about €25 for two drinks. So you can kind of see where the value is. But like, it's not to say you can't find it. There is cheap eat. We ate loads in the Tivoli food hall, which is just around the corner from the Tivoli Gardens. And you could get like a meal deal there, like a main, a drink, and that was about 15 quid. So I didn't think that was too bad.
0: No, you wouldn't complain about that. I think the pub that you landed in, the Irish pub, sounded like someone had transported Temple Bar to Copenhagen by the sounds of 12 quid.
1: That's exactly it. Yeah, 100%.
0: Well, look, you said in the Tivoli Hotel, what was that like?
1: Yeah, that was lovely. Like, it's just around the corner from the main train station, and it also had a pool. So I think really good option, especially if you're maybe going in the winter. You don't want to be walking around in the cold all day. So it was nice for an afternoon to go and spend a few hours at the pool and the sauna. And maybe a good option if you have kids, need to burn off a little bit of energy, and they won't be walking around all day. So the pool was really handy to have, and a really nice 4-star hotel. And it wasn't too badly priced either, and that was in February time. So definitely worth a look if you're going to Copenhagen.
0: Right, so I remember we went to the football, and we played Denmark a lot back then. And what we ended up doing was we flew into Sweden, and we got the train from Sweden across to Copenhagen, just purely because the flights were booked out so far in advance by the fans. But when I was having a quick look earlier on, there's actually lots of direct options into Copenhagen if you're not deciding to go with thousands of Irish football fans at the same time.

0: Yeah, there definitely is. You can fly with Ryanair. You can also fly with SAS, which is the Scandinavian airlines themselves, and Norwegian fly as well. So the flight time's only 2 hours. It's nice and quick. And obviously Ryanair, I think it's a couple of times a week, maybe five times a week. So you can definitely get there easier. And then obviously you can get the train over to, you can do two countries in one. That's what we did as well. Went over to Malmo for a couple of hours and got into Sweden to see what that was like. So yeah, there's a couple of bits and bobs to do.
1: Yeah, we flew into Malmo and went the other way. But I think if anyone wants to go for a day trip, it's a nice handy rail trip. And
0: it's so handy. It's literally under an hour. Yeah, so handy.
1: Very easy to do. Now, Budapest has proven really popular, I think, for people who want to go across, catch a bit of architecture, catch all of that. It's still proven to be a very popular location, isn't it?
0: Yeah, definitely. It's my probably favourite European destination, I think. I've been once, but I'd love to go back again. I was there maybe 2 or 3 years ago in the wintertime as well. I'd like to see it in spring or summer, but really, really nice. Obviously, you have the likes of the Ruin Bars. It's kind of popular for hens and stags or groups of girls, groups of boys, and also families as well. There's obviously the thermal baths. Really cool experience. Obviously, we don't have anything like that here, really. So to go and kind of experience a little bit of their culture, I suppose. And then you have the gorgeous Parliament building. You can take a river cruise down the Danube, which is stunning. So everything's lit up at night. You can obviously go for a nice sightseeing, relaxed cruise, or you can go for one that maybe has unlimited Prosecco. They're really good value as well. I was looking there earlier on. They're around 20 to 25 quid per person, and you're getting about four drinks of Prosecco included and your cruise. So really good value to have in Budapest as well. And I always see not so much flights at good value, but I always see hotels at good value in Budapest. I presume there's loads to choose from. So apartments, hotels, Airbnbs, whatever you're kind of looking for, you'll get within your budget. But it's a gorgeous city. And as I said, I'd love to go again. There's so much to do and see.
1: Yeah, it was an interrail location for me. And at the time, it was a great city to go to, because you said it's a really good vibe about it. And
0: there is.
1: The one thing we learned within is that there's two sides to it. Buda's on one side, Pest is on the other. And the Danube runs right through the middle. So when you do get onto the boat, they'll tell you about that on the tour as well. So
0: there's loads.
1: As you said, plenty to do, plenty of good bars, plenty of good places to go. And also an option in Budapest as well, which I hadn't really thought of until I was looking on the website, is that you're actually reasonably close to a few other cities. So going into Slovakia or maybe going into Vienna is an option from there too.
0: Yeah, that's what we did. So we had, I think it was maybe a long weekend we had here, and I just said, I'll have a look at the flights into Budapest and then depart in Vienna and go through. You can do bus or train. I went for the Flixbus, which was, it's kind of known as the other option to Interrail, I suppose. It was the cheapest at the time. And we did two nights in Budapest, a night in Bratislava, and then two nights in Vienna. So a really cool multi-center trip if you only have a small amount of time. So I think it's two from Budapest to Bratislava is about 2 hours and 10 minutes. And then Budapest to Vienna, maybe if you haven't been to either, 2 hours and 40 minutes by train or bus. So really, really handy to get to. Maybe it might be a bit extreme for a day trip, I suppose. But if you wanted to kind of look at flights into Vienna and out of Budapest or the other way around, and also you have flights from Dublin to Bratislava as well. So you can do two or three if you really want to, but that's what we did, and we thought it was class. It was really, really good.
1: Yeah, and generally flights to Budapest, as you say, it's probably where you're going to get the value is the accommodation and the cost of things when you get there. But it seems like flights are actually not too bad in now to Budapest either.
0: Yeah, there's a lot to choose from. You have Ryanair and Aer Lingus to choose from, and then you have Shannon as well into Budapest, not just Dublin. So I suppose if you're maybe not looking at the weekends as such, if you're looking for a midweek break, you might find better value on the flights. And as I said earlier on, if you're looking at that little bit more ahead, the value flights wise might be better than say any last minute or September. Might go October, November, might be a little bit lower before the Christmas markets.
1: Tell me about a city you've changed your mind on, because I'm told when you first went to Berlin, not the biggest fan, but a more recent trip has won you over.
0: Yeah, do you know what? I always say to people, always give a place a second chance, and I never listen to my own advice. But I was in Berlin literally 2 weeks ago, and it was my second time, and we stayed in the it was on the west side of the city, and it was a total different vibe. I don't know if I stayed in the wrong place maybe the first time around. It was a little bit more near Alexanderplatz, so I suppose more central, but the west, it just gave me a little bit more of a local feel, and there was kind of quirky bars and cafes and restaurants, and just obviously it was 35 degrees when I was there, so there's a little bit more alfresco dining, people were sitting out that maybe wasn't there the first time. It was just a better vibe, I suppose. We were like about 10 minutes away from the shopping area. I stayed in the Dean Berlin, which is a newly opened hotel there. So obviously we have the Dean Group here in Dublin, Cork and Galway. So it was nice to see kind of the brand over there in Berlin, and in a gorgeous area as well. Loads of kind of museums and a big massive shopping street. And it was a lovely area. And then you could still go into Alexanderplatz and you could still see the main sites because the transportation is so good. But just being a little bit of a nicer local area, I suppose.
1: Yeah, I think Berlin as well is one of those places you can go to either end of the year. As you mentioned, they get it pretty warm in the middle of the summer. It gets cold in the winter, admittedly, but then you're getting your kind of, I know what we mentioned at the start, the kind of Christmas markets and all that type of stuff.
0: Yeah.
1: You could have two very different experiences going to Berlin at either end of the year.
0: Definitely. And as well, the city is so big. So even if you're going at different times or you're staying in different places, you're probably going to have a different vibe each time you go. But I definitely 100% enjoyed it so much more this time. And I probably went the same time of the year. I think I went in July the last time, and this year I went in June. So it depends on the location, I suppose, picking the right place for that's going to suit you. And don't maybe listen to other people, do you know, kind of ways.
1: Yeah.
0: What you want to see and what you want to get up to is going to be the best option for your hotel stay.
1: It's got good trains, it's got good trams, but you found a bike was a good way to get around the city as well.
0: Yeah, like it was a little bit hot, but we did a bike for a while. They weren't a million away from each other. It's really good, but if you wanted to and obviously see the likes of the Brandenburg Gate, which is obviously one of the main sites in Berlin. And then right next door to it, you have the memorial for the Jews. So that's literally right beside it. And that's all for the victims of the Holocaust. So two in one, really, you can see within the space of a couple of minutes. And then obviously not far from there as well, you have the East Side Gallery, which is a section of the Berlin Wall. So covered in murals and artists from all over the world. And really unique attraction to see, you know, something different a lot for history people and people interested in the war.
1: Yeah, you want to go see that kind of modern history and the fall of communism in Germany and all that type of stuff, it's all very much kind of in one area where you can work your way through. But you can have a very different experience. Like, as you said earlier, loads of nightclubs, loads of pubs. If you just kind of want to have an enjoyable party weekend away, Berlin's a great place to go.
0: Yeah, you don't have to. Like, obviously, if you're not into the history, you don't have to. Like, we went to even an art gallery this time. Now, I wouldn't be huge into art galleries, but really enjoyed it. It was kind of like a kind of a photo visual media gallery, something like different. There wasn't any paintings or anything. It was just kind of like all told through stories and through visual art. And I actually was like, I really enjoyed that because it's something different that I don't usually do. But you can make your own kind of thing in Berlin. If you literally want to walk around sightsee, you can do that. But then if you just literally want to sit out and have al fresco dining and a few drinks, you can do that as well. It's a nice chill place, I suppose.
1: Yeah, another place I think where the flight options are pretty plentiful, aren't they?
0: Yeah, definitely. You have Ryanair and Aer Lingus daily. I think there's a couple daily as well. So you can get there really easy. And they have a new airport as well, which I didn't know when I was coming back this time. I was like, this isn't the last airport I was in, but really, really easy to get into. And you can find, really good value flights, really competitive flights there as well.
1: All right. Three very interesting cities, Copenhagen, Budapest and Berlin. And of course, you can check out thetravelexpert.ie for more details there.
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1: What kind of a stupid idea is that?
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3: Hey guys, recently me and my boyfriend came back from our first foreign holiday together and we took some lovely photos of the pair of us. Straight away I used one of the photos as my phone's wallpaper. I did the same for his phone too. Now the other day I noticed he changed his wallpaper back to the default iPhone wallpaper image.
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3: 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At first I read it and going, this is a small little thing, but why did he change it?
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